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0: 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Hey, it's David Alvarado hanging out with you here. I'm having a little bit of trouble here because it's the weekend before Labor Day weekend. And then the weekend after that, after Labor Day weekend, is, in my opinion, one of the biggest weekends. I was just talking about the Battle of the Beers, the 757 Battle of the Beers that's happening on September 12th. Well, then the day after, it's Seether. You just heard them. They're going to be here with Stained, Hoobastank, and Hinder. It's the 25th anniversary tour of Break the Cycle, happening at the Veterans United Home Loans Amphitheater at Virginia Beach on September 13th, like I said. And you could be there for free. I'll tell you exactly what you need to do to get your hands on those tickets right after the break.
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8: And it's David Alvarado back with you here. 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Then join us on Labor Day for our class reunion. Here's the catch, though. The deadline to enter is September 2nd. So you got a little bit. In the meantime, how about you listen to some Autumn Kings rocking FM 99?

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0: Puddle of Mud Rocks FM 99. Hey, it's David Alvarado hanging out with you here. Got a lot of stuff to get to still. A lot of show left before we skedaddle on out of here on this Sunday evening. That's slowly turning into a Monday. So let's look ahead real quick at next week. We've talked a lot about the weekend after Labor Day weekend. What are you doing on Labor Day weekend? Because you could win a 4-pack of tickets to the Norfolk Tides game at Harbor Park. It's happening Sunday, September 6th. First pitch is at 1:05 p.m. That's going to be football day and bark at the park, so dogs will be allowed in select sections. How you can win tickets? Oh, I'll tell you exactly how, just after the break.
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0: Linkin Park rocks FM 99. Hey, it's David Alvarado back with you here on this Sunday evening. We are sliding nicely into that Sunday night status. Right now, I wanted to make sure that you knew that we have some concerts going on at the amphitheater. Your chance to win tickets to Stained, the Break the Cycle 25th Anniversary Tour with Seether, Hoobastank, and Hinder coming to the Veterans United Home Loans Amphitheater at Virginia Beach on September 13th. We'll be coming up in a little bit. I just wanted to make sure that I also mentioned that October 17th, we have another really awesome show, the Five Finger Death Punch Show with Cody Jinx and Ava Under Fire. That's happening October 17th. Both of those shows are at the Veterans United Home Loans Amphitheater at Virginia Beach. So make sure you check that out. Any more info of those shows, hit the events calendar in the FM 99 app. That's also where you can find a different tab, the contests tab. I suggest checking that out before midnight. And more music, that's coming up right after this.
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0: And my name is David Alvarado. It's been brought to my attention that earlier, about 5 minutes ago, 6 minutes ago, when I was talking about Linkin Park, someone

texted in and said, it sounds like you're saying licking park. I don't know who park is, but I'm not licking anything in a park. These next bands, I'm going to pronounce the names of real slowly. Coming up, we have Rage Against the Machine. Also, Scorpions, Nirvana, and Evanescence. Toadies is next, but first, it's Foo Fighters rocking FM 99.

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Hey, it is David Alvarado back with you here. I need to make sure that I mention this before the night ends. Registration is going on right now for the Rumble in the Morning Hoosier Caddy Golf Tournament presented by RockBottomGolf.com. It's happening at Hills Point Golf Club in Virginia Beach on Saturday, October 3rd at 8:30 a.m. Now, that's going to be $125 per golfer, which includes 18 holes of golf, you pervert. Also, a cart, two beer tickets, a meal at the 19th hole party catered by the Pig Shop Barbecue Eatery, and a goodie bag, which includes a member for a day card to play the course again on another day. 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
7: And it's David Alvarado back with you here. Been doing a lot of yammering tonight, haven't I? So how about some more music? We got System of a Down, Def Leppard, Smashing Pumpkins, Lenny Kravitz, and AC/DC coming up. Weezer is next. But first, it's Architects rocking FM 99.

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0: System of a Down rocks FM 99. Hey, it's David Alvarado back with you here. This is a quick second on this Sunday. I know we are getting close to Monday already. It's only a few hours. I just wanted to quickly mention my favorite promotion we do over at the station, if that's okay. It's called Military Hero. 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Our members are the mission, and nominations are still being accepted for it. That's right. Each military hero is recognized for his or her military service and receives a gift package, including items from Bubba's 33, Long Jewelers, AJ's Trophies and Awards, The Firm for Men, Swangle Law PC, The Norfolk Tides, Larry King Law's Langley Speedway, and Wild Wing Cafe. 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That's also where you can hear more music right after the break.
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0: 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I promised you more music, so here comes Jimmy Eat World, Judas Priest, Soundgarden, and, oh no, wait, is that the right one? That is the right one.

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0: That's Jimmy Eat World rocking FM 99. Hey, it's David Alvarado back with you here. I know we've been talking a lot about tickets you can win, but did you know tickets are still available for the 14th annual 757 Battle of the Beers? That's happening next week. No, actually, the weekend after next at the Military Aviation Museum on Saturday, September 12th. All tickets will include tastings of up to 80 beers from up to 40 local brewers. Also, a souvenir glass, a sampling guide, and a $5 food voucher towards a meal from one of many on-site food trucks. That event is produced by Beach Ambassadors. Our friends over at Beach Ambassadors benefits multiple local charities, including St. Mary's Home and Hope House Foundation. 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That's also where you can hear more music right after the break.
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0: That's Metallica rocking FM 99. Hey, it's David Alvarado hanging out with you here on this Sunday evening. Yes, it's almost Monday morning. That's right. So I got to be quick when I tell you that you can still win a pair of tickets to Stained, the Break to Cycle 25th Anniversary Tour with Seether, Hoobastank, and Hinder, happening at the Veterans United Home Loans Amphitheater at Virginia Beach on September 13th. If you stick around till after the break, I'll tell you exactly how you can get your hands on that pair of tickets. But first,
1: 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No, that would mean you're facing the same way. You've done a 180, dumbass. 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
0: And it's David Alvarado back with you here. Are you busy 2 weeks from today? Because if not, you can win a pair of tickets to Stained, the Break the Cycle 25th Anniversary Tour with Seether, Hoobastank, and Hinder at the Veterans United Home Loans Amphitheater in Virginia Beach. That's on Sunday, September 13th. All you need to do is go to the FM 99 app and share your most embarrassing high school moments, and you'll be entered to win. Then, join us on Labor Day for our class reunion. The deadline to enter is September 2nd, so you do have a little while here. I wouldn't wait too long, though. In the meantime, let's listen to some Nickelback. Just kidding. Shinedown is rocking FM 99.

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0: 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Hey, it's David Alvarado back with you here. Remember when I was telling you about that contest earlier to win those tickets to see Stained? Well, what if I told you there's more contests? You can win a pair of... Actually, hold on. I'm just getting word. It's actually a four-pack of tickets to the Norfolk Tides game next weekend at Harbor Park. That's on Sunday, September 6th at 1:05 p.m. That's going to be football day and Bark in the Park, so dogs will be allowed in certain sections. Here's what you need to do. You need to go to the FM 99 app to enter to win, but here's the catch. You've got till midnight to do it, so the clock is ticking. You better get to it. I said tonight, so you better act fast because you're here to hear last. What you hear and hear next is more music right after the break.
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0: 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About to skedaddle on out of here, but not before setting you off on this next block of songs. We got Finger 11 and Bush coming up. But first, it's Greta Van Vliet rocking FM 99.

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1: Scientists say that July is one of the best months in the last several years for stargazing. I don't know if you saw that. 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

0: We got problems. My girl's so pretty. But besides erectile dysfunction, Gabe is here with a traffic update.
1: That's right. A crash on 664 North in Suffolk at the Monitor Merrimack. Currently closing all lanes with delays going back to the Hampton Roads Expressway. For Rumble in the Morning, this is Gabe on FM 99.

0: Well, good Monday morning to you. You didn't want to go to the peninsula anyway, right?
1: Yeah.
0: Come on, man. You can swim. Yeah, baby. Coming up on the radio show today, Rod Fitzwell.
1: Yes, coming up, let's see here. The NFL rosters are now down to 53. Who's in, who's out? A few surprises. And NFL analyst Kirk Herbstreit on how you and your wife can have boys instead of girls.
0: Awesome. I'm glad that he's involved. Will he insert it for me, too?
1: It's kind of tongue-in-cheek. It's cute and funny, but I'm going to play it anyway. Austin Wells of the Yankees accomplished a feat no other pinch hitter has ever done before in the majors, but even Yankees broadcaster Michael Kay knows it wasn't really that special.
0: All right, well, I'm not sure what that means, but we'll find out coming up in sports. Sean, what's in the news today?
2: Oh, boy, we have a visitor coming to town that I don't think Rumble is prepared for. I will tell you who it is coming up. Also, an oil deal with Venezuela, but will it actually help gas prices? We'll talk about that. And a new system for traffic lights they're testing out in a few places.
0: Really?
2: The idea is to reward people who drive correctly and punish people who speed.
0: Okay. You mean they're actually going to time the damn things out?
2: Kind of, yeah. I'll
0: find out at 6 o'clock this morning, guys, because I stopped twice on Northampton today to let no cars out onto the road. Twice. That's good planning.
2: Yeah.
0: Well, me and all the trucks and everything else, because it's a busy road. Yeah. God forbid you should be at the Econo Lodge and need to get out onto the street.
2: Yeah.
0: You know, in the middle of the night, because the outlet mall.
1: Yes.
0: Got to stop there.
2: I have the same problem leaving my neighborhood in the morning, because for whatever reason they just do not turn the light from my neighborhood across the boulevard.
0: No, they don't.
2: Ever. And if they're
0: occasionally, I know that light. You're right.
2: Occasionally there will be somebody in front of me who doesn't know that.
0: Mm. Yeah.
2: And so they don't make the turn to U-turn and come back. They just sit there and wait.
0: Oh, that going past the intersection and coming back is the way to go there.
2: Yeah, and they'll just
0: from
2: sit
0: either
2: there.
0: Direction. It's ridiculous.
2: Yes. And it kills me, because we'll be sitting there and it'll pass us once, it'll pass us twice, it'll pass us a third time, and I'm like, just turn.
0: Yeah, because it won't. They'll never green you
2: it's
0: from
2: never
0: that.
2: Never coming
0: our
2: that time. Jeez.
0: What the hell, man? At that point, what's the rule on that? Because at some point, you're allowed to just run these things like they're not working, right?
2: But I don't know what it is.
0: Yeah.
2: And I mean, like, that one
0: I've
2: is
0: run that
2: working.
0: Light before. I know what it is.
2: I just do
0: it's
2: the
0: called,
2: right.
0: I'm there alone.
2: I do the right in the UE. Yeah, if I'm alone, I do the right in the UE. It's easy. I think
1: the rule of thumb is if there's no cop around and there's no camera on that light,
0: right.
1: And it's 3 o'clock in the morning and you can see for miles all around.
0: Yep.
2: He stays out.
1: There's no cars.
0: I call that Edinburgh Street.
1: Yeah, that's exactly what I do every morning.
0: That one, yeah. I'm not waiting.
1: No, there's no reason to.
0: It's like ridiculous. It's a side street.
1: Yeah, why is this even lit?
0: Yeah. Why is there even a light here? What the hell is happening, friend? All right, coming up on the radio show today. It's a very special. It's a thematic day, so we'll talk about that in the 6 o'clock hour. What day is it? And conflicting studies. I have a study here that says, I just thought it was weird. I went Google searching for this, and these two showed up back to back. Study. Cats don't cause mental illness, study finds.
2: Okay.
0: Directly below it. Cat ownership linked to increased risk of schizophrenia, study suggests. And there you are.
1: Everybody's got a bent.
0: The crazy cat lady might be real. So at some point we'll explore that, I guess. Yeah. I don't know. People that collect cats collect other things too. So.
2: Yeah, right. Yeah.
0: But there is there's actually a bacterial infection, toxoplasma.
2: Something like that. Yeah,
1: that can cause some mental issues.
0: Causes mental issues. Yeah. So you. Toxoplasmosis, right? Isn't that
2: what it
0: is?
2: Yeah.
0: Anyway, you get this, and then you could then end up with a mental problem because you have an underlying health condition.
1: Breathing enough cat piss, it's like breathing in pneumonia. I'm sure it's bad,
0: or feces,
1: bad for your brain.
0: Well, what they're going for.
2: You know, if you clean up regularly.
1: Yes, correct.
0: That's cat poop. Well, if you don't poop with the cats.
2: Oh, they get really weirded out when I poop in the litter box with them. But
0: it's so weird. They just don't like when I stare at them.
2: Yeah.
0: While I'm pooping.
1: The old look of shame.
0: Wide-eyed, kind of, no blinking.
2: Watch my back, I'm exposed.
0: I'm exposed right now. Protect me.
1: Don't look at me.
0: Don't look at me!
3: You son of a bitch. And then, what, a little Craigslist action coming up in the 7 o'clock hour this morning, like that. And a piece of advice that changed your life. There's some good stuff in here. I ran across this discussion online over the weekend, and I just thought, wow, some of these are really valuable. Very valuable little nuggets of advice. But we're going to have one rule, because we're going to take phone calls on this. You only get to give one. Not I got two of them for you. Not my dad used to say these five things. That's not in the rubric.
2: No.
3: One piece of advice that was so profound, it helped to change your life. I've got one of my own that set me free, man. All right, 539 here at FM 99 WNOI. So, do you know what movie was number one in the box office the year that you graduated from high school?
2: From high school?
3: Ooh. Yeah.
2: Blah.
3: Oh, I know. I went down this rabbit hole over the weekend, dude.
2: I got to remember what came out that year.
1: I got to do this by girlfriend.
3: What?
2: My girlfriend.
1: I
2: mine might
3: probably
2: have been.
3: Went to it.
1: Yeah,
3: right?
1: I know what it was.
2: Mine might have been.
1: I know what it was.
2: Like number one overall that year. Tag on. Yes. I'm trying to think. Mine might have been a Lord of the Rings or a Harry Potter or something. I don't know.
3: All right, give me a year.
2: 2003.
3: You graduated from high school. All right, hang
2: yeah,
3: on.
2: Yeah, yeah.
3: I have the exhaustive list here.
2: Okay, gotcha.
3: On mental thrust.
1: Right. I'm not going to look because I have a guess.
3: Yeah, all right, cool.
1: Let me think of this.
3: You said 2003?
2: Correct.
3: Yeah. All right, hang on.
2: Correctamundo.
1: Went out with Karen.
3: Let's go.
2: Well, it's been a lot of years.
3: You're going to be surprised to know that it was Finding Nemo.
4: Oh, wow.
2: 2003,
3: Finding Nemo.
2: Well, then why does it say another movie?
3: Oh, and then Lord of the Rings is in there, too. Why isn't it in there twice?
2: Maybe they tied. I don't know.
3: Is that possible?
2: I have no idea.
3: They have ties? There's no others.
2: Yeah, I was going to say the other years don't have two. That's weird.
3: That is weird. I still like Finding Nemo for you.
2: Yeah. Hey, you know what? I saw both of those in theaters, so I'm fine with that.
3: Yeah, yeah. I wandered into the wrong one that year, and I ended up at Finding Homo, which was really odd. Really, really odd, because I met these nice guys at the theater. Wrong theater, by the way. Rod, do you know what yours is?
1: Yes, I do. I was dating Karen, that bitch.
3: Yes.
1: She dumped me the following year on Valentine's Day.
3: Yeah, yeah.
1: It had to be. I think it had to be Back to the Future. That was. It had to be.
2: That would be strong. Really
3: that's
2: strong
3: a strong
2: bet.
3: Movie. Yeah.
1: 85.
3: Back to the Future.
2: Boom,
3: 85.
2: Buddy.
3: Bam.
2: Yeah. Boom.
1: Thanks, Karen.
2: Yeah. It's a great movie. It's one of my favorites.
3: It is. All right. Who's winning so far? Back to the Future or Lord of the Rings?
2: They're totally
1: different movies.
3: I mean, this is like the birthday game.
1: Yeah.
2: But even
3: who's
2: right.
3: born on your birthday? You
2: I know, mean, exactly. For me, Back to the Future, bigger movie. Like
3: Back to the Future is a bigger movie. Even
2: I would
3: though Lord
2: say,
3: of the Rings may have made
2: well,
3: more money.
2: Yeah, maybe. I just think that culturally, Back to the Future just set up so much stuff.
1: Oh, everybody wanted the DeLorean.
3: Yeah. Well, it's much more significant.
2: Yeah. Yeah.
3: All right, Rena, what year did you get out of high school?
4: 2019.
3: Of course you did.
4: Shut up.
2: 2019.
3: And the room goes quiet. Avengers Endgame.
1: I saw that in the theater.
2: I did too.
1: With my daughter.
3: Say, you know what's funny? That damn thing's still running somewhere.
2: I know. They're getting ready to do the re-release for the new one that's coming out.
3: Right now, baby. Yeah.
2: Son of a... I was on this show and reviewed it for this show.
3: Yeah.
1: It was the first one of those movies I saw. I was with my daughter, Avery. We went and saw it in the theater.
2: And you were like, oh, I can't believe I waited so long. I'm such a Marvel guy.
1: I know. Yeah. I was shocked. And
3: shocked
1: I also like the
3: are.
1: Other guys, too, in the other comics.
3: You know, in the other comics, the other comic universe.
2: Yes. Yeah, yeah, those ones.
3: Yeah. Yeah, all right then. Well, this one was mine.
2: Okay.
1: Ah, there you go.
2: Okay.
3: You want to talk about significant?
2: Yeah.
3: Yeah. This movie was a metaphor for every little man in every little job in every little place in the world. You can always overcome.
1: Yep.
3: Hard work, perseverance.
1: Yep.
3: Never give up.
1: Life's going to keep coming at you.
3: The real life story was the same.
2: Yeah.
3: Because they tried to buy the script off of Stallone, and he wouldn't sell it.
1: Yeah.
3: And he had no job. And they ended up offering him like $200,000 for this thing. And he said, not if I'm not in it.
1: Yeah. It was such a great movie.
3: And launched a career. Yeah. And then that career has been pretty fertile. He's done okay.
2: Yeah.
3: Don't you think?
2: Yeah. It beats the other videos he was making.
3: Oh, the adult video that he was in?
2: Well, the
3: Italian Stallion. Yeah. That was the name of it. Yeah.
2: Yeah, it was.
0: Yeah.
2: I don't know if that would have had the same career trajectory.
3: I don't know. Tonight.
2: Yeah. Oh,
3: kind of like that. 5:44 now. Coming up next, random facts no one share. They're right around the corner. Stick around.
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3: All right, it's, 5:48 now at FM 99, WNOR. We got problems. Gabe is here with a quick traffic update. What's going on out there, man?
10: Still seeing that crash on 664 North in Suffolk at the Monitor Merrimack. It's closing all lanes, but the delays have gone back a bit further to now the Western Freeway.
3: Ouch.
10: A bridge opening was also posted. The James River Bridge will be opening at 6:15 a.m. For Rumble in the Morning, this is Gabe on FM 99.
3: All right, there we go. You have your mission. Find another way up there. Tough stuff, man. Tough. Let's check the randos. Random facts no one shared. Here on this Monday morning. Good morning.
11: Wherever you happen to be.
3: Random facts no one shared, including a cool football fact. Since football is getting ready to start, wait, a week from Wednesday?

0: Yep, college football already underway.
1: Bam.
0: NFL coming up before you know it.
1: I don't know about that. In just 1 teaspoon of soil, you get a teaspoon of dirt from the ground. There are more microbes in that teaspoon of soil than there are

0: that says there will be out of the office note.
1: Gotcha. So was it a Burning Man?
0: I have no idea what the doodle was. Maybe it was the Orgy Dome. One doesn't know.
2: Yeah.
0: Burning Man. Burning Man, by the way, when you get done at the festival and you come back and have to start taking the antibiotics, that also known as Burning Man.
1: Oh, my gosh.
0: One of the original names that Twitter's founders briefly considered for their product. Twitter's founders, not Elon. They originally considered calling it Friend Stalker.
1: they chose wisely.
0: Not bad. Yeah. I get the tongue in cheek, but not funny now.
1: No.
0: Not funny now. Think of the number of court cases that thing's been named in as a friend stalker.
1: Yeah.
0: As a harassment tool, right?
2: Yeah.
0: Okay, here you go. The Nazis were the first people in modern history to start an anti-smoking campaign.
1: They were.
0: Yeah. Was that due to health reasons or because they didn't grow tobacco and couldn't get enough smokes for the troops and whatnot?
1: I think it's because Hitler didn't like tobacco.
0: Oh, that could be.
1: Yeah.
0: I guess maybe that could be, right? All right, finally this. The forward pass was not added to American football until 36 years after it was invented.
1: Yeah.
2: What?
0: They played the game without a pass, without a forward pass, for 36 years.
1: Yeah, so you know the handoff's coming.
0: Yeah, you do. Yeah. Well, and then there was backward passing.
1: Yes.
0: Rugby style, I guess. You know? Yeah. By the way, big penalties. If you dropped a forward pass, you lost 15 yards.
1: You better catch it.
0: Yeah, you have to catch it. Yep. And a pass that didn't touch anybody's hands. If you overthrew the receiver, it's a turnover.
1: Yeah.
0: The other team gets the ball right there.
1: Yeah, I don't know what you're thinking. The other guys now have the ball.
0: Yep.
1: Sorry.
0: There you go. Sorry. I don't know what you're doing over there.
1: Yeah.
0: Yeah. All right, there you go. It's 5:52. Gosh, that was fun. Hey, we'll take a break here. We'll come back on yet another traffic update, and then we'll go into the newsroom, see what's cooking. Stuff's happening out there. We got traffic issues. Gabe will be back with traffic next.
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5: Crash on 664 North in Suffolk at the Monitor Merrimack, closing all lanes with delays back before Pewsville Road. Another crash on 264 West before Ballantyne Boulevard. The congestion there is building. This is a recent development, so be aware. 564 West in Norfolk, heading toward Gate 3 at the base, is seeing delays back to the runway. And the James River Bridge will be opening at 6:15 a.m., so in about 15 minutes. 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

0: delightful. Slurp it up. All you PSL mongers out there, why I order. 6 o'clock, good morning to you. It's my next job, country radio DJ.
1: Walking in their footsteps, I'm singing their old song.
0: Went to see Miranda Lambert and Teddy Swims on Saturday night.
2: Ooh. That's a unique combination.
0: That was, man. It was kind of badass, I must say.
2: Yeah.
0: I have no frame of knowledge of Miranda Lambert. That's not my jam. In fact, I had somebody actually stop me and said, I didn't think this would be your thing. I'm like, hey, man, you get to see somebody who is well entrenched in something, who is really skilled, do the thing they're really skilled at.
2: Yeah.
0: Even if it's not my kind of music.
2: Yeah.
0: It's impressive.
2: Yeah.
0: And that's a pretty well-known name.
2: Said a million times, yeah. I had a chance to, I'd go see Beyonce or something.
0: Of course.
2: Not my
0: Garth
2: kind of thing,
0: Brooks
2: but
0: or yeah. Whatever. Yeah, exactly.
2: It's just to be a hell of a show.
0: Yes.
2: You know? But was Teddy Swims good?
0: Teddy Swims was very good.
2: Okay.
0: Yeah.
2: Love
0: very
2: that guy.
0: Fun, yeah.
2: Yeah, he seems
0: very fun.
2: Yeah.
0: I think he has more tattoos now than he used to.
2: That's impressive.
0: It was hard to find his eyes.
2: Yeah, that's impressive.
0: It was really hard to find Teddy's eyes. Yeah, really hard. It was at Naval Station Norfolk. Thanks very much to Captain Ray Glenn for having us down.
2: Yeah.
0: He's the commander there now.
2: Mm-hmm.
0: And also to Kelly Werfel, who's the public affairs person, for inviting us. And treated like kings.
2: Nice.
0: Oh my god, free party,
2: love that.
0: Get yourself a beer, eat something,
2: love that.
0: Seats set up for the show, really terrific. Terrific. And everybody down there so damn nice.
2: Yeah,
0: very cool. Got to meet Miranda, have a nice little picture.
2: Oh, that's cool.
0: Yeah, it was cool.
2: That's really cool.
0: This thing is a machine, by the way.
2: Oh, I bet.
0: You get a QR code and you go download your own pictures.
2: So oh, wow.
0: This is how you keep your pictures from the meet and greet.
2: That's pretty cool.
0: They just hand you a sheet with a QR code, and you go there and find your own picture. It's like, wow. Oh, this is brilliant. Absolutely brilliant.
2: Yeah, that's really cool.
0: Yeah, and really well put together. The whole evening was really nice, and thanks again to everybody at Naval Station Norfolk for having us down.
2: Very cool.
0: Pretty terrific. Pretty
2: yeah.
0: Terrific, I have to say. All right, it's 2 minutes after 6 now. Let's go into the newsroom, see what's happening. Sean is here. News time right now.
2: And we've got a 125th birthday to talk about, plus an oil deal and whether that's going to help in the short term or not, and a unique way of running the traffic lights. We'll talk about all of that.
0: Yeah.
2: But first, in Norfolk, the power went out. More than 3,500 Dominion Energy customers lost power in Norfolk Sunday evening, marking the third major outage in the city since Thursday. The outage began around 5:30 p.m., affected several neighborhoods, including the downtown Norfolk area and the Neon District in Ghent. So, you know, busy areas.
0: Yeah.
2: Dominion Energy said it was bringing in additional crews to help locate locate the trouble spot.
0: Yep.
2: The cause had not been released yet. The latest outage follows a larger outage early on Friday that affected at least 4,000 customers, mainly in Ghent and the Neon District. So, again, the same kind of area affected there.
0: Right.
2: Dominion listed that cause as a circuit out. About 1,300 customers also lost power in Norfolk on Thursday afternoon in downtown Norfolk before they restored power there.
0: There's that.
2: Not immediately clear whether the outages are all related or not, because it's an awful lot of outages in a short period of time.
0: Are you thinking what I'm thinking, Iranian hackers?
2: Yeah, it has to be, right?
0: Yeah. Somehow or another, Ghent got on their radar?
2: Yeah, I don't know. They just don't like the Neon District, I guess.
0: Yeah.
2: But either way, as of this morning, they're still working on the outage from yesterday. About 200 people still without power.
0: All right.
2: So they're trying to get that taken care of. Most of everybody has power back, though. Elsewhere in Norfolk, the Virginia Zoo celebrated their 125th birthday, their anniversary. Can you believe that?
0: Wow.
2: 125 years of bringing families together to see animals and learn about wildlife. The anniversary was held on Saturday, celebrating featured activities, music, and animal encounters while also looking to the zoo's future. The executive director, Chris Jenkins, talked about their plans for the future with Channel 13.
3: Our sort of next phase of master planning is going to take an old master plan into consideration and say, what was good about that? What do we need to update? And then how can we get everybody involved?
4: And that future includes an
2: Well, that wasn't what I was supposed to have there. But yes, he talked about the things they're going to do in the future. They're at 65 acres currently, 700 animals, representing about 150 species, and they're expanding on that, too. They've got something coming, these Asiatic horses from Asia.
0: Oh, really?
2: They're going to be coming. At one point, we're extinct in the wild.
0: Oh, no kidding.
2: Yeah, big deal to have them.
0: Well, we have a great connection to wild horses here.
2: Yes, we do. Yes, we do. The zoo's history, by the way, began way back in 1901 when Norfolk purchased the property that became Lafayette Park, and then it became the Lafayette Zoological Park in 1910, and then eventually into the Norfolk, the Virginia Park that we all, or Virginia Zoo that we all know today.
0: You know what? And they've never asked me for that red panda back, which is kind of cool.
2: That is kind of cool.
0: Jimmy's been part of our family now for almost 10 years.
2: Yeah, it'd be weird to give him up now.
0: Yeah.
2: A new master plan will review previous plans, and they'll look for public input on the future, but lots of ideas moving forward. By the way, the name of those horses, they have an actual name for the species. I just can't pronounce it.
0: Okay.
2: It starts with like PZRQL. You know, it's one of those names.
0: Nice.
2: The zoo also works with the public through programs such as Habitat Heroes, which encourages people to create wildlife-friendly spaces in their own yards. Saturday's celebration included a time capsule preserving memories of the anniversary for future generations. And the executive director said the zoo staff remains essential to carrying out its work as the organization looks ahead to its next 125 years.
0: Ding, ding, ding.
2: I know, right? Virginia is reporting 9 cases of West Nile virus, including 2 in Virginia Beach. The Virginia Department of Health says 2 cases are in the eastern region, 1 in the northwest, 1 in central Virginia, and 5 in northern Virginia. But again, 2 in Virginia Beach.
0: Yeah.
2: Virginia Beach Public Health Director Dr. Caitlin Padatti says West Nile is regularly present in the area and can spread more easily when mosquitoes, standing water, and people are in close proximity. Mm-hmm. Residents are encouraged to remove standing water around their homes, use insect repellent containing DEET, and wear long sleeves and pants when possible. Mosquitoes are most active around dawn and dusk, and people with weakened immune systems are advised to avoid outdoor activity during those times. Most people infected with West Nile end up showing no symptoms, but illness can cause fever, swollen lymph glands, and a rash.
0: Yeah.
2: The virus is generally spread through the bite of an infected mosquito and does not normally spread person to person. Last year, Virginia reported 30 cases, including 4 in the eastern region. They say the risk can continue until mosquito activity drops in colder weather, and they say recently, they had those mosquitoes that tested positive for West Nile and Suffolk and at Langley Air Force Base in Hampton, so they're not terribly shocked by this news.
0: Right.
2: This is not exactly in Virginia, but it's close enough. Health officials are urging anyone who recently visited a North Carolina mobile petting zoo to contact a doctor after 4 baby goats contracted rabies.
0: Uh-oh.
2: The North Carolina Department of Health and Human Services said a skunk likely infected the animals at Farmhouse Adventures in late July. The petting zoo confirmed the 4 young goats were recently euthanized to prevent the deadly virus from spreading further.
0: Wow.
2: Farmhouse Adventures said the goats were too young for vaccinations and showed no immediate symptoms after the skunk bite. Officials said the sick animals potentially exposed visitors to the virus across 10 different locations. Again, it's a mobile petting zoo.
0: This is just not good.
2: From July 28th to August 23rd. So if you took the kids to a mobile petting zoo,
0: they say what
2: time,
0: part of North Carolina?
2: They didn't. No, not in this article. They didn't specify. They said 10 different locations. But it was the Farmhouse Adventures. So you can do a Google on that.
0: Yeah.
2: Figure out where they've been.
0: Because I mean, it's within the realm of possibility that someone listening to this radio show hired these people.
2: For
0: a birthday party or something.
2: Why I want to make sure people know about it.
0: Yeah.
2: The state health department noted that no other animals on the farm currently pose a rabies risk to the public. So at least they seem to have it taken care of now. But like you said, very possible somebody listening to this
0: absolutely
2: may have been exposed to this, so worth pointing out to everybody. U.S. forces struck Iranian rocket launchers near the Strait of Hormuz on Sunday, marking the first confirmed American attack on Iran in about a month. U.S. Central Command said Iranian Revolutionary Guard forces were preparing to launch rockets and sea mines into the strait after the U.S. military had recently cleared mines from the strait. Iran acknowledged that several of its fighters and civilians were killed or wounded. Iranian state television later reported missile strikes against U.S. bases in Jordan as to retaliation. Jordan said 8 missiles that entered its airspace were intercepted. U.S. officials described their attack as limited, precise action aimed at mine-laying forces and said it was intended to protect civilian mariners and commercial shipping. The strike comes days after the president said they would rely more on economic pressure than military action to force an end to the conflict. Iran has continued using missiles and drones around the Strait of Hormuz. UAE has even reported intercepting some drones there. President Donald Trump has said the strait is open, but shipping remains far below normal levels. About 24 vessels crossed last week, compared with roughly 130 a day before this war started. So way, way, way, way, way, way down. President President Donald Trump also said his administration has reached what he called the biggest oil deal in world history with Venezuela, which has everybody asking the question,
4: where do you want to be oil first?
2: Anywhere, please. The agreement negotiated by the Secretary of State Marco Rubio, Defense Secretary Pete Hegseth, and Venezuela's acting president, Delcy Rodriguez, would allow a new private company to develop 17 Venezuelan oil fields with a reported 65 billion barrels of proven potential. A U.S. official says the company would have a 100-year development right, with the United States receiving an effective 55% of its output, including oil purchased at cost.
0: Right.
2: Venezuela says the project could attract $100 billion in investment and generate more than $209 billion in taxes. Rubio called it a huge win for both sides and said it could bring private investment and lower U.S. gas prices. This comes as Americans are facing higher fuel costs. About the average as of yesterday was $4.08 a gallon across the United States, compared with $3.20 a year ago, according to AAA.
0: Yeah.
2: But experts say the Venezuelan deal is unlikely to bring any quick relief because much of the country's oil infrastructure is badly damaged and requires years and billions of dollars to rebuild. Mm-hmm. Venezuela has the world's largest proven oil reserves, estimated at about 303 billion barrels, but currently produces only about 1% of global oil. Energy analyst Amy Myers Jaffe said the arrangement or the agreement could help over the long term, but would not affect gas prices in the immediate future. Another analyst saying we're looking at years before this has an effect on
0: gas prices. Oh, absolutely. Yeah, it has to be refined and everything else. They have to prove that they can get at it.
2: Yeah, that's the big part.
0: I mean, right now, this is you're just allowing people to develop this.
2: Yeah, and when
0: 10 years from now,
2: great,
0: fantastic.
2: Yeah, it's great long-term planning. Absolutely, yeah. It's just probably not going to do much for you in the short term, unfortunately. Mm-hmm. As we got through the weekend, it was. Oh, yeah, we had the Coyote vs. Acme, a Looney Tunes movie that Warner Brothers shelved 3 years ago, finally reached theaters. The film opened in second in North America with an estimated $15.5 million. That's the best opening ever for independent distributor Ketchup Entertainment, which bought the worldwide rights for about $50 million.
0: Yeah.
2: The movie follows Wile E. Coyote as he sues Acme over the defective products that he's been using for all these
0: years. It's a brilliant premise.
2: It's great. Yeah. And it's a studded group of stars in this. You got Will Forte, you got John Cena, and I mean, there's a bunch of other people.
0: Mm-hmm.
2: Audiences gave it an A at CinemaScore.
0: Oh, yeah.
2: And critics gave it a 95% on Rotten Tomatoes.
0: Yep.
2: Director Dave Green marked the release as a victory, saying Coyote vs. Acme is finally, gloriously in theaters now, which means one thing, we won. Because, again, they put the whole movie together.
0: Right.
2: Then Warner Brothers shelved it for 3 years.
0: Warner Brothers took a tax write-off on it, so they couldn't show it.
2: Right.
0: That was the shelving it. It was part of a larger scheme, part of a larger plan for them to write down some debts and get rid of some dead weight, but they needed extra properties in order to make this thing work somehow.
2: Yeah, it's just a bummer for the people who made the movie that landed in that pile.
0: And this happens with some regularity.
2: Yeah.
0: People will co-opt your movie script and then never make the movie, but you can't shop it to anybody else.
2: Yeah.
0: Now you're boned.
2: Happens all the time.
0: Yeah, happens all the time.
2: Yep. The winner, though, over the weekend was Spider-Man Brand New Day, remained the top movie for a fifth straight weekend, taking in $22.2 million in the U.S. and Canada, bringing its worldwide total to $2.33 billion.
0: Yeah, that's amazing.
2: Making it the fourth highest grossing film ever.
0: Gabe, did you go to Acme versus the Coyote or Roadrunner movie?
5: I have not. No,
0: I thought you said you were going on Friday.
5: I wish. Yeah, load it up. But I want to. It looked good.
2: The Odyssey placed third, still making tons of movie there, $1.55 billion worldwide.
0: That's going pretty well.
2: The other new release not doing so well, The Dog Stars, a Ridley Scott film featuring Jacob Elordi, opened fifth with $8 million domestically, $11.3 internationally.
0: That's just got to be Ridley Scott is an extremely good movie maker with a great track record.
2: Yes.
0: And to know that the Coyote movie beat your ass, like almost double.
2: Mm-hmm. Mm-hmm.
0: That's just got to hurt.
2: Yeah, especially when you figure out your movie cost, and this is a range, $70 to $100 million to make, and you only made 11 opening weekend.
0: Yeah.
2: That's not a good
0: sign. It's
2: going
0: to be tough to
2: future,
0: get your money
2: man.
0: Back,
2: it's be real
0: at least
2: hard.
0: In the short term.
2: Yeah, yeah, you're not kidding.
0: Yeah.
2: And I teased you this, so I want to make sure I get it to you. Albuquerque, New Mexico has reduced crashes and injuries on a residential corridor by using traffic lights to discourage speeding rather than relying on enforcement.
0: Okay.
2: Under the system, lights stay red until vehicles approach, while sensors give drivers traveling at or below the speed limit an earlier green light. So in other words, they're measuring how fast you're going.
0: Right.
2: And if you're going too fast, you're going to hit a bunch of reds. Yeah. The city officials say the approach has made speeding less rewarding because drivers who go too fast are stuck at red lights.
0: Sure.
2: One resident said the change has made the area quieter and safer after previously hearing speeding cars and serious crashes near their house. Mm-hmm. Portland, Oregon has been also again testing the system on a section of road there, where officials say the average speeds at one intersection have fallen from around 39 miles per hour to the posted 30 mile per hour limit now.
0: Oh, interesting.
2: Researchers say the early results are promising, but more studies are needed to determine whether the system creates unintended problems, such as more drivers running red lights, or does this cause issues outside of the area where you're testing
0: or disrupt
2: this.
0: The traffic flow exactly. To a degree where it creates a gridlock that would not have been there.
2: Right. Other transportation experts also question whether drivers will understand why the lights change and say education or simple traffic measures may be needed.
0: Right.
2: Albuquerque has combined the system with speed cameras, while similar rest in red programs elsewhere have reported fewer crashes.
0: Sounds expensive.
2: It does sound a little bit expensive, but you know, we're putting all these cameras everywhere. We might as well just
0: But the cameras, we send out citations. I guess those cameras pay for themselves,
2: That's the hope, yeah. A 2023 North Carolina study found crashes fell 43%.
0: Well, actually, we don't. Those are speed cameras that...
2: Oh, yeah, you're right. They're different.
0: Flock cameras just read license plates.
2: That's right. A 2023 North Carolina study found crashes fell 43% on five roads after the system was installed.
0: Okay.
2: And Albuquerque officials say drivers who stay at the speed limit can get a series of green lights while one speeding driver can disrupt everything for everybody.
0: For everyone. And so then you blame the odd person. Now, the unintended consequences when they drag this guy out of his car and beat his ass for wrecking the flow. And somebody will. There'll be a road rage.
2: I absolutely think I
0: have confidence in our friends in New Mexico.
2: Absolutely right. 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Patchy fog this morning, otherwise mostly sunny with a high near 93 today. Calm wind becoming south around 5 miles per hour this afternoon. Partly cloudy with a low around 73 tonight. Tomorrow, mostly sunny with a high near 95, and the heat index values will be over 100.
0: Oh, boy.
2: Yep.
0: Oh, the heat dome.
2: Yep. Right now, 72. With the news, I'm Sean Hood for Rumble in the Morning on FM 99.
0: The heat dome is that's the new phrase that is taking over from the wind chill.
2: Mm-hmm.
0: Years ago, they came up with the wind chill. What does it feel like, though?
2: Mm-hmm.
0: The real temperature is this, but what does it feel like?
2: Mm-hmm.
0: And now we have the heat dome.
2: Yeah.
0: It's New Mexico. All right, 617, let's check traffic.
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6: Crash on 664 North in Suffolk at the Monitor Merrimack, closing all lanes with delays back before Pewsville Road. Crash on 264 West near Ingleside Road, closing the left center and left lanes with congestion going back to the Broad Creek Bridge. Crash on 264 East in Virginia Beach before Rosemont, closing the left three lanes. Crash on Jefferson Avenue in Newport News at the Fort Eustace intersection. And then 564 West in Norfolk heading toward Gate 3 at the bases back to the runway. The James River Bridge had a posted opening at 6:15 a.m., hopefully clearing up now. For Rumble in the Morning, this is Gabe on FM 99.

0: it Sunday?
1: No.
0: Is it Monday?
1: No.
0: Is it Tuesday?
2: No, it's Monday.
0: Better or Tuesday?
1: No.
0: Is it Wednesday?
1: No.
0: Is it Thursday?
2: It's Monday.
0: Shut up. Is it Friday, Saturday, better or Halloween?

0: Today is officially Eat Outside Day. Oh, it's going to be a great day for that. A great day for that. That's my favorite. I'm an alfresco fan. Big fan. I go down to all those joints over by the inlets and whatnot. I love to sit outside and watch the boats. Eat with my finger. It's also National Diatomaceous Earth Day. I don't know if you know that.
1: Sorry, it's what?
0: That's DE powder. That's the stuff that you put in your pool filter. It's like a clay powder. It coats the inside of your swimming pool filter, amongst other things. I'm sure there are many other uses for diatomaceous earth, but that would be one of the things that that you use it for.
1: Yeah.
0: Yeah. Motorist Consideration Monday. Good try on that one. No one's going to ever consider any of this.
1: No.
0: Yeah. No one is going to be considerate of the other motorists.
1: No.
0: That's just not how we roll, unfortunately. No pun intended. National Trail Mix Day. We love Memoirs Day. Yeah, I love memoirs, too, because then you get to tell your version of the history and don't let the facts get in the way.
1: Yeah.
0: Because this is the way I remember it.
1: Yes.
0: It's not proven. It's the way I remember it. And then today is National Matchmaker Day. Matchmaker Day. Have you ever gone on a an arranged date? Anybody ever blind date you or get you to go out with somebody?
2: No, but I
0: in
2: did.
0: In a matchmaker situation?
2: I arranged a situation, and they're still married today, so.
0: Oh, that's a
1: that's
0: win.
1: That's pretty good, yeah.
0: Who do I know that is absolutely just a rattlesnake at this? Everybody they've ever put together didn't stay.
2: This was a friend. I had a good friend.
0: Bad deal.
2: Good friend.
0: Don't invite them to your wedding kind of people, yeah.
2: Good friend in college. You know, can a guy and a girl be friends? Yes. I was great friends with this woman.
0: Okay.
2: And she told me that this guy had asked her out, and it was a guy I couldn't stand.
0: Really?
2: And I said, well, wait a minute. I said, I know somebody that, would you be interested in Conrad? And she goes, Conrad from last year? He graduated the year before.
0: Right.
2: Yes, Conrad.
0: Yeah.
2: And she said, I said, give me 24 hours. I hunted Conrad down. He was actually working someplace.
0: Yeah.
2: And I said, didn't you tell me one time you liked Nancy Celentano?
0: Yeah.
2: And he said, yeah. I said, would you like to go out with her?
0: And would you like Rod Fitzwell making deals.
2: And he goes,
0: selling.
2: Well, my thought was, you know, we're all going to graduate this year, and I'm not going to hang out with you ever again if you're with this guy.
0: With that guy, right?
2: That guy.
0: Yeah, yeah.
2: So Conrad said, yeah, what do you mean? I said, well, you know what? I need you to do me a favor. I said, I asked her if I have 24 hours, and he goes, I know you guys are friends. I said, well, that's all. I promise you. That's it.
0: Yeah.
2: Please just call and ask her out. She's going to say yes. And she said yes.
0: Really?
2: And they dated for a few years. They're married. I have a couple of kids. They live in Maryland.
0: Yeah. Awesome. Congratulations.
3: Look at
0: that's
3: you,
0: a win.
3: Rod.
2: Yes.
0: That's a win, matchmaker.
1: Boy, it's going to be a real bummer when she divorces him to go out with that other guy all of a sudden.
0: My gosh. Yeah. He finds her on Facebook.
2: The other guy was the guy that would bring his acoustic guitar everywhere
0: and
2: start serenading.
0: No.
2: But he only knew
0: my love a cherry.
2: Yes. He only knew a couple of songs.
0: Stone. He sings all breathy.
2: I punched him in his face in my head so many times, this guy. And when she said she was thinking about going out with him, I was like, no, no. No!
4: And why? Good morning. Good morning. Oh,
5: what are you doing?
6: You're celebrating National Matchmaker Day.
7: Oh, there you are, my magnificent matchmaker.
8: It's the holiday for celebrating all those romantics who just want to make sure everyone has someone to love.
9: Well, I'm feeling like quite the matchmaker.
8: National Matchmaker Day.
10: Indeed. You guys are so made for each other.
11: You two are made for each other.
7: It's showtime.
0: It is showtime, and you are made for each other. As Rod Fitzwell would have you know. The great thing is no matter who you are, there's somebody out there. I really believe there is somebody out there for everyone.
12: You're single. You hate electricity, but you love buggy wheels. You wear homemade pants, and you won't fight back, even if you're hit in the face with a shovel. And you want to meet someone just like you. That's why we developed Amish Mingle. Amish Mingle is not a dating website, because going online is a sin against the Lord, and shall get thou shunned. But rather, Amish Mingle is the nation's only wife-finding service that meets in a working dairy barn. What better place to show the man of your dreams that you have child-bearing hips and a strong back, and that you can shoe a mule with just three handmade nails? At Amish Mingle, you'll learn about these and the other important qualities of your prospective mate, like their belief that musical instruments are tools of the devil, or just how much beard hair they can eat without gagging. So what are you waiting for? Join with the 17 other people who share your last name and meet your mate at Amish Mingle. Amish Mingle, because nothing says I love you more than a handmade wooden muck shovel.
0: Yes, it's Amish Mingle. There's someone for everyone.
1: Yes.
0: For absolutely everyone. So happy National Matchmaker Day. Take a shot. Rod, sports is coming up.
2: Yeah, coming up, the NFL rosters have been cut down to 53. We'll talk about who's in, who's out. Also, Austin Wells of the Yankees accomplished a feat no other pinch hitter had ever done before, but yeah. Is it really that special? And he just passed Tiger Woods in career earnings, and it just seems wrong.
0: Isn't that wild?
2: It seems wrong. It seems wrong.
0: We're going to talk about it, though. This is a big deal.
2: It's a big deal.
0: Sports with Rod, plus a traffic update. They're both next.
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2: Crash on 664 North in Suffolk at the Monitor Merrimack. That's closing all lanes and causing delays back after Portsmouth Boulevard. Crash on 264 West near Ingleside Road, closing the left center and left lanes with congestion going back to the Broad Creek Bridge. Crash on 264 East in Virginia Beach before Rosemont, closing the left three lanes there, and a crash on Jefferson Avenue in Newport News at the Fort Eustis intersection. Some bridge openings for you. The Gilmerton just posted 2, 1, and 30 minutes at 7 a.m., and then 15 minutes after that at 7:15 a.m. For Rumble in the Morning, this is Gabe on FM 99.
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4: All right, three-time Defensive Player of the Year Aaron Donald has officially come out of retirement and rejoined the Los Angeles Rams. Not a shock. Everybody knew he was going to come back and ram it. He gets a one-year, $20 million contract that can reach up to $30 million with incentives. So good for him. After sitting out the entire 2025 season, wide receiver Odell Beckham Jr. has made the Giants' 53-man roster.
6: Hooray for me!
4: Beckham was drafted in 2014, 12th overall by the Giants. He went on to be the Offensive Rookie of the Year that year, named to the Pro Bowl three straight seasons before moving on to the Browns, Rams, Ravens, and Dolphins. He was actually Aaron Donald's teammate of the Rams when they won the Super Bowl. If you remember, he also was the guy that early in that game tore his Achilles on that AstroTurf, which kind of sucked. He's been plagued by injuries, but now he's back. Hopefully he'll have a good season. Green Bay Packers pass rusher Micah Parsons, remember him? They traded with the Cowboys last season to get him. Didn't do all that great last year, and then he ended up tearing his ACL. Well, he has been put on the physically unable to perform list.
6: Oh, no!
4: So he is not going to play for at least the first four games of the season. Wow. The Vikings are keeping quarterback J.J. McCarthy.
7: Isn't that concerning?
4: No, not really, Colleen, because McCarthy, I didn't think they were going to get rid of him anyway. I thought he was going to be the backup to Kyler Murray, but there was speculation over the weekend that he would be traded or cut, and they held on to him. They actually keeping four quarterbacks because they're keeping Carson Wentz and Max Brosmer as well.
3: Wow.
4: The Titans have waived quarterback Will Levis. Levis was the second-round pick of the Titans in 2023. He started most of the games for the Titans in 2023 and 2024, and now he's looking for a new job. The Steelers traded offensive tackle Broderick Jones, a former first-round pick, former first-round pick and a 2027 fourth-round pick to the Cowboys for a third and a sixth-round selection in 2027.
7: Interesting.
4: It is, because if you know anything about the Steelers, anything at all, their offensive line has sucked for several years now. So if you're trading with the Steelers to get an offensive tackle, I can tell you the guy sucks. So good luck. Good luck with this guy, Dallas. I don't know why you would trade for any offensive tackle with the Steelers, because that whole line stinks. The Colts, unbelievable. The Colts wide receiver Keenan Allen, whom they just signed a few weeks ago, was arrested early yesterday morning. He faces charges of operating a motor vehicle while intoxicated, as well as operating a motor vehicle while intoxicated and endangering a person.
8: Well, that's just great.
3: So he had a passenger.
4: Yes. Right now, it's a misdemeanor, but I'm sure that there's going to be some kind of penalty that he's going to have to endure. Way to go. They just signed you. Way to go.
3: Welcome to town.
4: Speaking of just signing, the Seahawks officially signed defensive back Terrion Arnold, who faces felony charges in Florida and has been placed on the commissioner's exempt list while the case plays out.
6: What the heck are you talking about?
4: I'm talking about signing a guy that can't play. He's 23 years old. He's facing 8 felony charges stemming from allegations that he orchestrated an abduction and the beating of 3 men back in February who he suspected of stealing $100,000 and luxury goods from him, prompting the kidnapping and the attack. Of course, he's pleading innocent. The Seahawks said, we're going to wait to see how this plays out. But in the meantime, they signed him. As soon as this happened, the Lions released him. And this guy was a highly touted college player coming out. He was supposed to be an excellent defensive back. And unfortunately, his career now on hold as we wait to find out what's going to happen in court. Not good. Give me the better view. Better View Great Sport of the Day are two gals and a guy. Ella, Haley, and Liam.
3: Yeah.
4: They are in Myrtle Beach, and they set up one of those lemonade stands. Now, a lot of times they'll set up lemonade stands as part of a much bigger group that raises money for children's
3: hospitals.
4: Like
3: around here, the Children's Hospital, right.
4: Well, in this particular case, they did it themselves. And they wanted to raise as much money as they could so they can buy new socks for homeless people.
3: That is really lovely.
4: Well, they accomplished their mission. They collected several hundred dollars, purchased and donated all of that money to a community outreach program that will buy the socks with the money. So
3: awesome.
4: Good job by them. They are the Better View Great Sports of the Day. 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The number one ranked golfer in the world, Scottie Scheffler, won the Tour Championship and FedEx Cup for the second time in 3 years.
3: Yeah.
4: After coming from 3 strokes behind at the start of the day, Victor Hovland was in the lead, but Victor Hovland finished second. Scotty, for the win, gets $10 million.
3: Holy crap!
4: Yes, Victor, for finishing second, gets $5
3: million. Wow.
4: And Ryan Gerard, who I'd never heard of, finished third, $3.75 million.
3: Good gig. Yep. But, you know, and you're going to tell me about his lifetime earnings.
4: Yeah, Scottie Scheffler's lifetime earnings on the PGA Tour are now $130,390,661. That eclipses Tiger Woods, who was sitting there at $120,999,166.
3: And he had been number one for like 25 years.
4: Yes.
3: Tiger Woods.
4: Tiger Woods had been like number one for 25 years.
3: This is just from golf, not endorsements.
4: Correct.
3: Just golf.
4: And this particular dude has only been around since technically 2018, but full-time 2019. So,
3: He's
4: you're talking about less than 8 years of full-time tour events, and he's already surpassed Tiger Woods.
3: But he has Tiger Woods to thank, because this kind of money did not exist until Tiger Woods came into golf.
4: That's what Phil Mickelson will always say. Phil Mickelson, how could I hate Tiger Woods? I never thought in a million years I'd see $1 million purse for a winner of a tournament.
3: Yeah.
4: And then that became a regular thing.
3: And this is 10 mil.
4: Yes, it's 10 mil. In Major League Baseball, Gunnar Henderson hit a pair of home runs for the Orioles in an 8-5 win over the Athletics. In the Bronx, Yankees catcher Austin Wells coming in, I think it was 8th inning, to pinch hit.
7: That one is drilled to right field. See ya! Into the short porch. A bullet up the bat of Wells.
4: Yes, off the bat of Wells. Same inning.
7: High fly ball. Right field. Abreu back on the track. See ya. A 2-run home run for Wells. That's his second home run of the inning.
4: Second home run of the inning. Now, you would think that Michael Kay would sound a little bit more pumped up, but he really wasn't, because throwing these pitches was an infielder for the Red Sox because they were getting clobbered.
3: Oh,
4: so he becomes
3: took their pitcher out.
4: He becomes the first pinch hitter to come off the bench and hit 2 home runs in the same inning. Home runs in the same inning has been done many times, but never has a pinch hitter come in, pinch hit a home run, and then in his next at bat, homer again. It's never happened.
3: That's
4: so
3: crazy.
4: Good job by him. 16-1 was the final. Yankees clobber the Red Sox. The Padres, 5-4 losers to the Rays. The Braves edged the Rockies 3-2. Marlins over the Nationals 6-2. Dodgers in Detroit knocked off the Tigers 6-1. Astros over the Mets 6-3. Phillies get a win against the Angels 5-2. Norfolk Tides on the road beat the Durham Bulls 7-4. The Little League World Series over. Curaçao defeats Nevada 11-2 to win it all.
3: Ooh.
4: So Curaçao, the little Caribbean country of Curaçao, they reign supreme, if you will.
3: Nice.
4: NASCAR Cup Circuit, Ryan Preece won the Coke Zero 400 Daytona on Saturday. Larry King Law's Langley Speedway on Saturday night. Mickey Chin was your U-Cars winner. Modifieds winner, Brad Adams. Tim Wilson, Grand Stocks. Tuggy Case was your Bandoleros winner. Tommy Legends, another Tommy Legends. Tommy Jackson might as well just be called Tommy Legends.
3: Tommy Legends.
4: He wins another Legends race.
3: Tommy!
4: Tommy Legends.
3: Tommy!
4: Tommy! Look at Tommy all grown up. Alex Floroff in the Enduros. We had two limited late model races. Jacob Derrick won the first one, and Kyle Nestor won the second.
3: Yeah.
4: All right, it is Be a Man Monday.
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2: Crash on 264 West in Norfolk near Ingleside Road, closing the right, left center, and left lanes with congestion going back to the Hampton Roads Beltway. Crash on 264 East in Virginia Beach, closing the left center and left lanes with delays after Independence. 664 North in Suffolk, back open and moving toward the Monitor Merrimack, but still having major congestion delays that are going all the way back to Portsmouth Boulevard. 64 East in Hampton toward the HRBT, seeing its delays back to Armistead Avenue, and a disabled vehicle is narrowing the entrance ramp, the exit ramp at mile marker 268.8. And a bridge opening for you. The Gilmerton should be opening at 7 a.m. and then again at 7:15 a.m. For Rumble in the Morning, this is Gabe on FM 99.

0: Boy, a foot to the floor, en route to 64. Traffic war, you're en route to 64.
1: And now, all the news that's
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4: It is Stupid News time, Monday morning version, and Stupid News is brought to you by
5: Huffman and Huffman. Bumper cars are for the amusement park, not the interstate. If someone forgot that and injured you or your loved ones, call

0: Item number one in Super News this morning. It's not exactly the Olympics, but organizers of the Sydney Marathon, the Sydney Australia Marathon, have some explaining to do after unveiling the medal that everybody gets for participating. When you run in one of these races, almost every race has these, you get a participation medal. A little something for your closet, whatever. Sounds like wind chimes. Well, on the medal that they had made for this, they put up a bunch of outlines of Sydney landmarks. It goes all the way around the outside of it. And then there's a little braille writing on the inside. It says Sydney Marathon. Well, people are now questioning one of the landmarks that is shown on the outside of the medal, the silhouette of which is being shown on the outside of the medal, because apparently they've mixed up two different stadiums.
1: Oh, no.
0: Yeah. So it shows the Sydney Harbour Bridge.
1: Yeah.
0: Let's see if we can find that one there. I can see from where I am. All right, the bridge is the big one in the upper left at about 10 o'clock or
1: right.
0: so. Right. Yeah. Sydney Harbour Bridge. And then it's supposed to show the Allianz Arena, which is in Sydney.
1: Okay.
0: Unfortunately, there's also one in Germany.
2: Oh, no.
0: Munich. And that's the one that they actually have the outline of on their medal. Mm. Yes, it is not their arena, but the other Allianz Arena. Apparently, the people that make these medals, the Chinese, didn't do all of their research.
1: Can they just, you know, because it hasn't happened yet, right?
0: Yeah.
1: Because they just revealed it?
0: No, yeah.
1: Well, then maybe there's still a chance to go back and engrave next to it, like, LOL JK.
0: Yeah. Well, they're kind of going with that, as a matter of fact, because what else are you going to do?
2: Yeah.
1: Yeah.
0: We're not going to run from it. It was an unfortunate error, though it's certainly given everybody something to talk about over the weekend, mostly in good humor. The medal's reception on social media was very lighthearted, so on and so forth. Yeah.
1: Well, that's good at least.
0: This is the medal that will put Sydney on the map. Yeah. The wrong map.
2: Yes.
0: Yeah. It's all that, man. Yeah.
1: Right on Germany's map.
2: That's
0: there
2: right.
0: It is. Right. Pretty fantastic. By the way, the that particular race draws about 40,000 contestants.
2: You'd think somebody would have been real 40,000
0: participants,
2: mad, right?
0: Yeah. Hey, no, they have a unique one now.
2: Yeah.
0: Believe me, if you're running marathons, you have a closet full of this stuff.
2: Yeah.
0: Yeah, you'd be happy to get this thing. That is item one.
3: Item number two. In Tennessee, a woman named Jacqueline is in some trouble after she was in the school pickup line, 3:30 p.m. to pick up her kid at dismissal, and school officials found her slumped over in her driver's seat.
2: Oh, no.
3: Waiting.
0: Did she have a heart attack?
3: No, they called the police.
0: Yeah?
3: She was apparently intoxicated.
2: Oh.
0: She's drunk at 3:30 in the afternoon on the first week of school.
3: Picking up her kid.
0: Wow.
4: Wow.
3: The police showed up. They saw her glassy eyes, slurred speech, and the almost empty bottle of vodka in the car.
0: Drinking in the car.
3: In the car. She says, in her defense, had two shots and was day drinking.
0: So,
3: only two chats in daydreaming.
2: That's right. Mm-hmm.
0: So I wonder if Mama does this all summer long. Just not when I'm driving the kids because they don't go to school.
1: Yeah.
2: Yeah.
3: She refused a field sobriety test and tried to fight the officers.
0: Even better.
3: Yeah. Kicked one of the cops near the groin.
2: Oh, wow.
1: Near the groin.
2: This just keeps getting better, Mom.
3: Yeah.

0: you're that. Yeah. You're that. There's
1: your mom's a drunk.
0: People have moved for less.
2: Yep.
0: People have changed schools for less. All right, finally this. This is a kind of a crazy story. But that's why it's in Stupid News. A Chinese programmer, guy that programs computers, who died while sitting on the toilet at work.
3: Okay.
0: Has been denied a work-related death classification because he stopped at the toilet on his way to his desk and hadn't turned his computer on yet.
4: What?
3: Oh, my God.
0: And so his death now goes into another category.
2: Yeah, misfortunate accident. We can't help you.
0: Yeah, kind of.
2: Wow.
4: He was so stressed he had to go to the, the toilet.
0: Yeah, had to go to the toilet. Now, 39-year-old guy.
4: That's young.
0: Worked as a computer programmer. He arrived at the company's parking garage at 8:56.
3: Okay.
0: So he's on the premises.
2: Mm-hmm.
0: He clocked in before asking a security guard for directions to a bathroom on the second floor, which is apparently where the parking garage is.
2: So he clocked in. He's at work.
0: He's in, but he hasn't started working yet.
2: Sorry, he clocked in.
0: I'm with you.
2: Yeah.
0: He entered the building. He entered the restroom at approximately 9:01 and never came back out.
3: Wow.
0: At 11:30, he was found unconscious and slumped over the toilet. They used a defibrillator to no avail. Couldn't get him back. Death, 12:50.
2: Wow.
0: Reports then described his death as sudden, but a specific medical cause has not been diagnosed. His employer provided the family with an undisclosed amount of compensation and then applied to have his death recognized as work-related. However, his wife received a rejection letter from the city's Human Resources Board explaining that it did not meet the requirements. I guess there must be some compensation level that's amped up more if it happened on the job, and it might even be state-sponsored. But they said that since he had not started working, they explained that the man had gone to the second-floor bathroom without first reaching his desk on the 11th floor or performing any work-related tasks. The wife has requested a review of this decision. Yeah. Don't blame him.
3: I would, too.
0: You're in.
2: You're parked
0: in a garage.
2: I don't ever want to see your schwants, but if this was to happen to you, I would pull your pants up and get you to your desk.
0: And slump you over that.
2: Yes.
3: Turn on your computer, you know.
2: Yes. He was logging on, and he's sitting here.
0: I don't know. Yeah. Oh, he was literally logging on, yes. He was logged. Under the workplace injury rules, an employee's sudden death can be treated as work-related if it occurs during working hours and at their work position.
3: That's dumb.
2: That is dumb. What if you're going to the kitchen for coffee and then you're walking right back?
0: Yeah.
2: You know, that's somehow not work-related?
0: Well, this was a larger argument when people started working at home.
2: Yeah.
0: What if I slip and fall in my own house?
3: Yeah, is that workers' comp?
0: Yeah. Is there a workers' compensation?
2: Are
0: you going to try and put that on my homeowner somehow?
2: That's a little tricky.
0: Yeah.
2: Yeah.
0: But I'm working at home. It's my office right now.
2: I understand.
0: Yeah. Tough. A lawyer that they've reached out to said that using the bathroom is a necessary physiological need connected to your job.
3: Yeah.
0: That's why they have a bathroom at your job.
3: Yeah.
2: You know how much pain we'd all be in if we couldn't go to the bathroom all the
0: time? Boy, that's going to be a tough day.
2: Yeah.
0: This talk show is going to get really short.
3: Yeah.
2: Rod, what's coming up in sports?
3: Oh, no.
2: Football.
0: Hey, those three stories are true.
4: And stupid.
0: And that's why we call it
4: Stupid News.
0: All right, news is coming up top of the hour. What do you got?
3: A couple of visitors to talk about here to town. Also, beef. It's less regulated.
0: And
3: your Labor Day travel coming up.
0: All right. Yeah, looking forward to it. All right, let's see here. News with Sean. An important traffic update. Stuff's been popping all morning long. And then a little Craigslist action on the way, so don't miss it.
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7: Crash on 264 West in Norfolk near Ingleside Road, closing the right, left center, and left lanes, leaving only one lane of traffic. And those delays are back to the 64 interchange. Crash on 264 East in Virginia Beach, closing the left center and left lanes with delays after Independence. 664 North in Suffolk toward the Monitor Merrimack has major delays.

0: From a now-recovered crash and all-lane closure, those lanes are back open, but the congestion remains all the way back to Dock Landing Road. 64 East in Hampton toward the HRBT is seeing delays back before Settlers Landing, with a disabled vehicle narrowing the exit ramp at mile marker 268.8. 64 West in Norfolk toward the HRBT on the other side is back to 4th View, and some bridge openings for you. The Gilmerton should be opening now at 7 a.m., and it's got another posted opening in just 15 minutes at 7:15 a.m. For Rumble in the Morning, this is Gabe on FM 99.
1: All right, 7 o'clock straight up. Time now for the news. News time. Sean is here with us.
2: Yeah, we're going to talk about your Labor Day travel, plus beef being less regulated, and we'll talk about some visitors in town. Virginia said to receive $122 million to expand healthcare services in rural communities.
1: How about that,
2: after
1: huh?
2: an announcement from Dr. Mehmet Oz, the administrator of the Centers for Medicare and Medicaid Services. He made that announcement on Friday in Virginia Beach during a healthcare discussion with Representative Jen Kiggins. The money will be supporting services such as remote patient monitoring, community paramedicine, maternal care, mobile and hybrid care, rural medicine training, and efforts to strengthen the rural health care workforce. He called the investment historic, saying rural Americans have a shorter life expectancy, and they want to make sure this money goes to the right place to help the right people.
3: In America, a major discrepancy. The life expectancy in rural America is about 3 years shorter than it is in urban America. That's not right. Your zip code should not be your destiny. What is the best way to provide better care to the folks living in Virginia? That's the big question. Now, if we need to keep hospitals going because they're the best way of doing it, that should happen. But we've got to make sure those hospitals are supported in the right way.
2: Thanks, Wavy, for the audio.
1: You know, what's interesting is that they did this at Sentara Princess Anne.
2: Mm-hmm.
1: And one would think they might have gone to a rural setting.
2: One would have thought. But they did not.
1: It's not a mistake.
2: No.
1: Either way it works.
2: No.
1: But it could have added to it.
2: True, very true. The only thing I could think is maybe it's easier to get a group. It's because it is a big meeting.
1: Yeah.
2: So maybe it was easier to get everybody into a place.
1: They were at a symposium of some
2: right,
1: sort.
2: Rather than
1: get in a car and drive 2 hours.
2: Right, exactly.
1: Into the
2: for
1: country
2: everybody.
1: Somewhere.
2: Right.
1: Yeah.
2: But they said a state report found 13 rural hospitals are either at risk of closing or experiencing financial distress.
1: We've had that locally.
2: Including Bon Secours Southampton Medical Center in Kiggins' own district.
1: Yep.
2: The report said Medicare and Medicaid payments often do not cover the cost of care, and about 7 in 10 Southampton patients rely on one of those programs. State lawmakers expect recent federal legislation to reduce the amount of Virginia hospitals received by about $2 billion. Defended the approach, saying they want to make sure that the money goes to addressing underlying problems, not just throwing money at a problem. They want to make sure it actually is going to where it needs to be.
1: Mm-hmm.
2: He's not the only visitor, though. We got another one coming to town. And Rumble, I got to tell you, I don't think you're even ready for this. He's coming to Williamsburg.
4: Who stands at the border of the mortal and divine, shy of a god perhaps, but more than a man, whose thoughts rise as the vapor of angels, but whose charge is here on earth to teach us that intention is the outcome for those who refuse any other outcome. Joey Chestnut!
2: Yeah, the Williamsburg Pancake Festival is adding a big name to its lineup. Competitive eating champion Joey Chestnut will compete in the World Pancake Eating Championship during the festival weekend.
1: Yeah.
2: Chestnut is widely known for his eating records, including 76 hot dogs and buns in 10 minutes.
1: Yay.
2: The pancake eating competition is scheduled for 12:30 p.m. Saturday, September 26th at Merchant Square.
1: There's not a circus that needs a geek.
2: This is it now. The event is free to attend, and there will be other festival activities planned throughout the weekend.
1: Can Joey bite the head off a live chicken?
2: You know, could he?
1: Can he?
2: That's
1: I want to see if he can.
2: Do you have the stomach for that?
1: You know what, though? I'll tell you what. I don't like this competitive eating idea. I just think it's like BS.
2: Yeah.
1: However, when that guy disrespected him and he slapped him,
2: mm-hmm.
1: I might be in Joey Chestnut's corner on that one. There's a couple of people that if I run into, I'm smacking them first.
2: I watched a video of him this morning because I was looking for an intro to use.
1: Yeah.
2: And he goes out when he's standing there in front of the crowd.
1: Yeah.
2: He does these moves that I'm like, does this actually help somehow?
1: Yeah.
2: Like he does one where he grabs his jaw and like, kind of pulls on it.
1: Well,
2: like,
1: he has
2: like,
1: Joey Jaws chestnut.
2: And then he has another one where like he pushes in on his midsection and he goes like, I mean, paper thin from the side.
1: Oh, yeah.
2: And he pushes way in and takes a huge breath and everything. And I'm like, I don't know if this helps or if it just looks cool or whatever.
1: He's exercising.
2: Yeah, whatever it is. But either way, I'm sure this will draw more people out.
1: He's trying to unhinge his jaw.
2: People will show up to see if Joey Chestnut crushes everybody at this
1: point. Well, and it will draw a larger field who want to go against the best.
2: Joey Chestnut, exactly right.
1: Not every day you get to eat against Joey Chestnut.
2: That's right. Again, September 26th, Merchant Square in Williamsburg.
1: I want to see if he'll go to the Chinese buffet with me.
2: Yeah, dude.
1: They will show us the door.
2: Yeah, they will. It would be amazing to do that, though.
1: It's all you can eat. Right? And you know what? I've decided that's all you can eat.
2: It would be great to do that. Sticking with Williamsburg real quick. A Williamsburg man says he's received two $50 red light camera tickets from Virginia Beach for a vehicle he sold years ago.
1: Uh-oh.
2: 72-year-old Hayward Drummond said he's never even been to Virginia Beach, and the license plate listed on the tickets is not his. The plate was off by one letter from the plate he once had, and the photo showed a vehicle that appeared to be a Dodge Charger rather than his 2008 Ford Explorer. Wow. Drummond said the DMV confirmed the plate in the tickets was not connected to his vehicle record. He challenged both tickets, and Virginia Beach later dismissed them, telling him no further action was required on his part. Right. Virginia Beach has red light cameras at 11 intersections. Under state law, the cameras only record vehicles entering an intersection after the light turns red with a half-second grace period, and violations are supposed to be reviewed or accepted by a police officer.
1: Right.
2: Drummond said he's concerned about how his information was matched to the wrong vehicle and believes the system needs better quality control. He said the experience also raised concerns about other drivers potentially paying tickets they do not owe. The Virginia Beach Police Department did not respond to questions about the program or its review process. But his concern being that, hey, look, I got two of these, and I'm the one who had to catch it.
1: Oh, yeah.
2: You know, and not only is it the wrong license plate, it's the wrong vehicle, and I've never been there.
1: Yeah.
2: So that obviously is a little bit of a concern for some people. In national news, sad story, one person is dead and about 15 others remain missing or unaccounted for after a flash flood at the Grand Canyon. Yeah. The National Park Service says the flooding over the weekend in Bright Angel Creek sent water, mud, and large boulders into the Colorado River, damaged footbridges, and destroyed the park's only water pipeline. More than 60 people were airlifted from the canyon, and the Arizona Department of Public Safety continued evacuation efforts yesterday. The body of a 46-year-old man was recovered near Crystal Rapids. Officials are asking anyone with information about missing hikers or campers to contact authorities. Because of limited drinking water, overnight stays at Grand Canyon lodges and hotels will be suspended starting today, while year-round residents are being asked to conserve water. Popular areas including Phantom Ranch, Bright Angel Campground, and the North Kabob Trail remain closed. The National Weather Service says roughly half an inch to an inch of rain fell in about 20 minutes on an already saturated area, triggering the flooding. And meteorologist Aaron McCollum said the heavy rain fell in an area that had already been soaked by earlier storms, worsening the flooding. The damaged pipeline is part of a $208 million rehabilitation project that began in 2023 and was expected to be completed next year. That may be delayed now. Park officials say the pipeline is critical to serving about 6 million visitors and 1,600 residents each year. More thunderstorms and flooding are possible through today. So, unfortunately, this may not be all they deal with right now. President Donald Trump says his administration will make it easier for farmers and ranchers to slaughter and process their own meat, potentially allowing some producers to sell meat without the usual USDA inspection.
1: This is an issue.
2: Under current rules, ranchers can process livestock for themselves, but meat sold to stores and restaurants generally has to be processed at facilities that meet federal safety requirements and undergo USDA inspections.
1: Yeah.
2: The president said on Friday he's authorizing legal documents to give farmers and ranchers the right to process their own food, and said the change should happen quickly. The administration has already provided $60 million to small meat processors and launched an investigation into the nation's largest four meatpacking companies. It remains unclear exactly how the president would change the rules. Some changes may require Congress. The proposal has raised food safety concerns, though, among cattle producers. Mike Williams of the California Cattlemen's Association spoke briefly with ABC and said,
5: I don't agree that that's the best way to go about achieving his goals.
2: And God love that man. He looked just like Wilford Brimley. The cowboy hat, the big mustache, man. Everything.
1: Awesome.
2: The South Dakota Cattlemen's Association said federal inspections protect consumers and confidence in American beef, warning, quote, food safety is not red tape. Consumer confidence is not optional. Supporters of the Bipartisan Prime Act want Congress to allow certain small farms and local slaughterhouses to sell meat directly to consumers without USDA inspection. Representative Thomas Massey called the announcement great, but said the change change should become law through the Prime Act rather than relying on an executive order. And this is absolutely going to face legal challenges in court. There will be people pushing
1: Somebody's going to come forward.
2: Nothing happens anymore without a legal challenge in court.
1: Look, we're on piggybacking on cyclospora and all that jazz. They're going to want to check the food.
2: Yeah, without a doubt they are.
1: Yeah.
2: Otherwise, I could see a lot of people deciding maybe beef's not what's for dinner in the near future.
1: You never know.
2: How this goes. Yeah.
1: Trying to bring the prices down.
2: Absolutely they are. Speaking of which, a lawsuit filed in federal court alleges that a company supplied about $4 million worth of fuel to stations in the Freedom Fuel Network without paying for it.
1: What's the Freedom Fuel Network?
2: It was something that over the July 4th holiday that President Donald Trump had promoted as a way, lower gas prices and stuff.
1: Yeah.
2: It was different stations and everything. But they gained attention from that, basically. Georgia-based Mansfield Oil says that KRSM, which is the company that runs it, obtained more than 1 million gallons of fuel from a Sunoco terminal in Pennsylvania and never paid the bill.
1: Oh, man. Well, no wonder they could sell it so cheaply.
2: The lawsuit alleges some of that fuel was then sold at Freedom Fuel Stations. Mansfield's attorney, Broderick Fuhrer, said KRSM has failed to pay for fuel that they lifted off of Mansfield's account. Yeah. The White House says the administration had no contact or dealings with KRSM or its president, while a source familiar with Freedom Fuel says the company is not connected to the network. KRSM denies the allegations, calling the case an accounting dispute over fuel invoices misplaced by Mansfield Oil. The company said it would not comment further because the case is ongoing. The lawsuit also alleges that KRSM was not authorized to do business in Pennsylvania or New Jersey. So in other words, this deal shouldn't have been able to happen no matter what, even if they did pay for it. Companies associated with the brothers in this case have faced other civil lawsuits involving allegations of unpaid fuel and stolen merchandise previously. Courts have ruled against them in some of the cases, including a 2024 judgment involving 7-Eleven. The current allegations have not been proven in court, and Freedom Fuel has said it is lowering prices to benefit local communities. So we'll see. This is playing out in court. We'll find out if they actually paid for it or if they didn't. While we're talking about your fuel, Americans are packing their bags for one last summer getaway this Labor Day, despite the fact that we're all facing higher travel costs. AAA data shows domestic airfare is up 2% to an average of $750 for trips. Hotel prices have jumped 9% compared to last year, and experts expect gas prices to top last year's average, which seems like a safe bet. Last year's average for Labor Day was $3.19 a gallon.
1: Oh, well.
2: We're at $4.08 today, so yeah, I'm going to guess it's going to be over
1: good
2: that.
1: Stuff.
2: Travelers are flocking to top destinations like Seattle and Orlando, along with international hotspots like Rome and London. Those are the big ones.
1: Yeah.
2: The heaviest road congestion will be on Thursday and Friday afternoons.
1: It's a long drive to London, by
2: it
1: the
2: is
1: way.
2: A long drive,
1: long drive
2: to London. Yeah. Thursday and Friday afternoons, as vacationers will be mixing with normal commuter traffic, that's when they say it'll be heaviest. AAA encourages drivers to hit the road early and avoid afternoon departures to dodge the worst of the holiday gridlock, just in case you want to try and get out of there.
1: Good idea.
2: Hey, if you fly out of Tennessee, pretty soon it might be the Dolly Parton Airport. They had said previously they were signing a petition to try and get that airport changed. Well, the Tennessee governor now, Bill Lee, wants to rename the airport after Dolly Parton.
1: I think that's perfect.
2: Lee said he wants to create a lasting tribute to her legacy, adding that her life is forever woven into the fabric of our state. The governor spoke with Parton and her team before her passing, and they said they were touched by the idea.
1: Oh, wow.
2: So apparently this was already an idea before.
1: Good.
2: In hand.
1: Good.
2: The Metropolitan Nashville Airport Authority will officially address the renaming proposal at a meeting on September 17th. The airport president supports the move as well. He said the airport shares her belief that everyone deserves dignity and respect regardless of their background. Parton will not have a public memorial. She requested a private funeral to be buried beside her late husband, Carl Dean, in Nashville, and her family has confirmed she has been laid to rest now.
1: Yeah, so. They had a thing over the weekend.
2: Over the weekend, yep. Speaking of flights, two passenger jets flew unusually low over a packed stadium in Cape Town, South Africa. Woo! Man, it was before a rugby match on Saturday between South Africa and New Zealand, and this is a pucker factor. If you want to go look at it, the videos on the Rumble in the Morning Facebook page and the See It Now tab of the FM 99 app. Videos show these planes looking like they come within feet of the stadium roof.
1: They do.
2: Causing some view. It's further than people think, but it's still way closer than it should be.
1: They said 40 feet.
2: 40 feet.
1: 40 feet.
2: Yeah.
1: That's not enough.
2: No, and it's 164 feet above ground level.
1: Yeah.
2: Yeah, that's not high enough
1: at all. Airliners.
2: Yeah, and we're airliners. Not fighter jets, not airliners.
1: Wild, dude.
2: Yeah, aviation experts note that the camera angles can make a plane appear much closer to a building than it really is, especially when the plane is climbing or changing its angle.
1: Absolutely.
2: Absolutely, but 40 feet is still really, really, really close.
1: It is.
2: There was no indication from available flight information that the planes were about to hit the stadium, so that's good. Low flyovers have been a part of a major sporting event tradition in South Africa for decades. The tradition dates back to 1995 to the Rugby World Cup final when a South African Airways Boeing 747 flew over a packed stadium in Johannesburg incredibly low.
1: Oh, that's cool.
2: The two planes involved on Saturday were operated by South African regional airline Airlink, who has said it was performed as expected, and they have nothing else to say about it.
1: They
2: basically
1: said they turn over the flight data, that they've done nothing wrong.
2: Yep, and they're good. Investigators are looking at it.
1: Yeah.
2: However, like you said, they're saying, hey, here's the data, and we did nothing wrong.
1: Mm-hmm.
2: The company otherwise has not commented on this flight. But yeah, if you want to see a video this
1: morning, it's wild looking, though.
2: That'll make you puck. Well, at first, you think to yourself, it looks like they're going to hit the stadium, but then it also looks like they might hit each other. Yeah, depending on the angle you're sitting at.
1: I suppose that's true.
2: You know, so if I'm in that stadium, let me tell you, I'm puckered up big time. There's no upholstery left on that seat. A look at the FM 99 weather report is brought to you by Agronomic Lawn Management, creating beautiful lawns across Southside Hampton Roads and Moyock. 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Patchy fog this morning, otherwise mostly sunny, with a high near 93. Calm wind becoming south around 5 miles per hour this afternoon. Partly cloudy with a low around 73 tonight and tomorrow. Mostly sunny with a high near 95. Heat index values in the hundreds. Last check about 72 degrees. With the news, I'm Sean Hood for Rumble in the Morning on FM 99.
1: All right, Craigslist coming up, but right now let's check traffic.
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0: Crash on 64 West in Norfolk near Ingleside Road, closing the right, left center, and left lanes with congestion going back before Newtown Road. Crash on 64 East in Norfolk near 264 interchange there, so that's in those delays. It's closing the right shoulder. No current delays as of right now. Crash 464 South in Chesapeake near the 64 interchange, closing the right shoulder. Crash, or excuse me, 664 North in Suffolk toward the Monitor Merrimack is still congested before Pewsville Road. It was a crash. It's cleared up now, still delayed. 64 East in Hampton toward the HRBT, seeing its delays back at King Street. And on the other side, 64 West in Norfolk toward the HRBT is back before 4th View. The Gilmerton should have opened at 7:15 a.m. For Rumble in the Morning, this is Gabe on FM 99.
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13: I have a trade. 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
1: All right.
13: 60 empty mason jars for a functional lawnmower, Lancaster, Pennsylvania.
1: Oh, I like this.
13: Yes, they're they're the jars. 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
1: Yeah.
13: 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It just need to work.
1: Aha. Uh-huh.
13: I will trade 60 empty mason jars
1: and several unnecessary words
13: with lids in exchange for working lawnmower. 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So don't offer me electric lawnmower. I just need a regular lawnmower to cut grass in front of my house. Not much grass, so I don't need a big giant lawnmower, nor a tractor or anything. This is a fair trade, so don't try to get more than 60 jars out of me because I ain't doing that. Contact me ASAP.
1: That's
13: Thank
1: awesome.
13: You. So he's just looking for a lawnmower that works.
1: Fantastic.
13: And he'll give you 60 mason jars.
1: 60. Hell yes.
13: All right.
1: Working lawnmower. All right, Rena, what did you bring?
14: A rave. Or a rant.
13: Mm-hmm. A rant?
14: Yeah, rant and rave from that section on Craigslist.
2: Oh, okay. You said rave, I'm thinking dark lights and,
14: When kitty litter attacks. So I bought this electronic crap strainer to clean the cat box because I can't stand the scooping poop thing. It looks good, costs $50. I'm thinking, okay, well, I won't be scooping poop, so in a month, it's worth $50.
1: Yeah.
14: I set it up. It seems to work. I'm pleased. The next day, I come home from work, and I hear a noise in the bathroom. I go to investigate, and the thing has gone postal. The scooper arm is spring-loaded and flinging cat litter and poop all over the place. The poor cat is hiding in the closet, clearly traumatized by this Frankenstein toilet monster I've unleashed. I took it back, but the cat still hasn't pooped in the box. Oh, it was hell to clean up.
1: Oh, my.
13: A malfunctioning scooper pooper.
1: Like the hippo tail.
13: Yes.
1: Just cutting the turds out.
2: Oh, oh, I don't remember which way.
14: Oh.
2: Yeah. That's right. Terrible.
14: It's awful.
1: Sean, what's yours?
2: Terrible. Mine. Oh, I don't know why to do that. There we go. Willing tattoo practice client.
1: Practice client.
2: Looking for a beginner, apprentice, or just starting out tattoo artist who needs someone willing to sit still for hours for practice work. Consider me your willing and eager flesh canvas. I'm open to pretty much any design, placement, or style, and I understand the results may not be perfect.
1: Yeah.
2: I'm specifically offering to let artists practice on me in exchange for the tattoo being free. I'm not expecting professional level work, and I'm not going to complain if it comes out wonky. Whatever. That just means it has character and I had no cash. LOL. If you're an apprentice or a newer artist building experience, feel free to reach out to me with some examples of your work, although I'm not going to judge harshly. What kind of tattoo you'd like to practice, and then we can arrange things. I'm comfortable signing whatever consent or release forms you need. If you're in a shop, great. If you're in your kitchen, great. Let's get this done.
1: Oh, my gosh. Oh, my God. You know, life is filled with yes. choices, and
2: yeah.
1: this is yet another bad decision to add
2: yes.
1: to your repertoire.
2: Yes. This guy's going to have a follow-up post,
13: too. If I'm going to do that, yeah. I'm going to at least put down, and please, no white supremacist tattoo artist.
1: Oh, there you got
2: yeah.
1: that.
2: Yeah. That'd be good.
13: Is your line?
14: Or any gang-related
2: yeah. Yeah,
14: tattoo
2: yeah.
14: stuff. Nothing.
2: Yeah. Yeah.
1: I'll be your flesh canvas.
2: Yes. You know what? It's almost worth it just to be like, all right, I'm practicing tramp stamps.
1: Yeah, right?
14: Cake toppers. They're called cake toppers
2: now. Oh, yeah,
14: now
2: they're called cake toppers.
1: Oh, tramps, they call it a cake topper?
14: Yeah.
2: Now, yeah.
1: On your lower back?
14: Yeah.
2: Just right above your butt.
1: Yeah, yeah.
2: Cake.
14: Cake.
1: Oh, the cake.
2: Yeah, it's a
1: I
2: cake gotcha. Topper.
1: Sure it is. Sure it is. All right. Well, how about this one? To the panda lady at the state fair.
2: Panda lady?
1: Man looking for woman. Dear beautiful woman at the fair, you were wearing jean shorts that were working overtime, cowboy boots, and a tank top that read, Trophy Wife in Training.
2: Yeah. Oh.
1: Your muffin top was peeking out, and honestly, I respect that.
2: Yeah.
1: You had long, dark hair. You were pushing a stuffed panda around in a stroller. I knew I had one shot, so I pointed at that panda and I said, win that? Did you win that? You told me you did win it for one of your crotch goblins at home.
2: Oh my gosh. At home?
1: Yeah, the kids.
2: Yeah, but I brought the stroller.
1: Yes. Yeah. To push around the panda, I knew I was going to win. You smiled, asked my name, and I was about to tell you when your ugly friend suddenly appeared, grabbed you and physically removed you from the situation like you were being escorted out of a Walmart. I waved goodbye as you were being dragged away, and I haven't stopped thinking about you since. I don't know your name, you don't know mine, but maybe the universe has given us one more spin on the tilt-a-whirl. If this is you, tell me the color of your trophy wife in training tank top so I know it's really you. And your ugly friend, stay home.
2: Yeah.
1: Yeah. That's right. Crotch top.
13: Your ugly friend, stay home. Yeah.

0: Rod Fitzwell, sports is coming up next.
1: Coming up, we now have some new info and more than info, a video featuring the scam artist who pretended to be a 49ers player and scammed a number of women out of their money. Yeah. Also, we had a shocker at the U.S. Open of Tennis, a big shocker, and it's B-Man Monday.
0: Beautiful. Those stories coming up in sports, plus a traffic update. They're both next.
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7: Crash on 64 East in Norfolk near the 264 interchange, closing the right shoulder. 664 North in Suffolk toward the Monitor Merrimack. Still seeing heavy congestion back to Portsmouth Boulevard. 64 East in Hampton toward the HRBT is seeing delays back to Rip Rap Road. And on the other side of the HRBT, 64 West in Norfolk is back before 4th View. For Rumble in the Morning, this is Gabe on FM 99.
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9: Novak Djokovic knocked out of the first round at the U.S. Open.
11: Shocking, isn't it?
9: It is. He is 39, so he's a little long in the tooth, but he came in as a 4 seed, and he lost to a guy who's not seeded in this tournament, right. Mariano Novoa, who is ranked 49th in the world. Right now, Novak's ranked 5th. I have to say, my first thought was, did anybody put a big old bet on the underdog in this one in the Poly Market?
8: Oh, my, yeah.
9: You know, is that what happened? I don't know. I do know that he lost the first set to this guy 6-7, so they went the distance there.
8: Yeah,
9: right?
8: Yeah.
9: Then he won the second set 7-5. He won the third set 6-4.
8: You hear how many games they're playing, though?
9: Yeah, and then he ended up losing the last two sets. They say he looked lethargic. He was moping around. He was taking pills. He was throwing up. He was walking slowly, so maybe something was wrong with him. But
8: I saw, I don't know why they did this on the ABC Overnight News.
9: Mm-hmm.
8: They showed him throw up in slow motion.
9: Yes.
8: It was ridiculous. It's like, what are you doing? No one wants to watch another guy vomit.
9: Nobody wants to watch a replay of that anyway.
8: It's tennis. Yes. Show some tennis.
9: Yes.
8: But the match goes hours. It doesn't end until after midnight. And then Venus Williams has to go play.
9: Yeah.
8: And her match ended at 2 in the morning. She
9: lost.
8: She got clobbered.
9: Yeah, she got clobbered. But, so he is out, which is just interesting that he loses to this guy. But apparently he might have been sick. Who knows?
8: It's one of his first round losses ever.
9: Yeah, it's crazy. 3-time Defensive Player of the Year Aaron Donald has officially come out of retirement and has rejoined the Los Angeles Rams.
11: He's a beast.
9: He absolutely is. It's going to be a problem if he stays healthy and Myles Garrett stays healthy playing for the Rams. It's going to be a big problem for defenses, for sure. Odell Beckham Jr. Right. has made the Giants'

0: 53-man roster. You might remember this guy. He was great. He was drafted in 2014 by the Giants. He won the Offensive Rookie of the Year award. He was named to the Pro Bowl three straight seasons. He eventually would move on to the Browns, Rams, Ravens, Dolphins. He won a Super Bowl with Aaron Donald and the Rams. But in that game, he also suffered a torn ACL, which was horrible. Nobody wanted to see that. Last year, he did not play. This year, he returns to the Giants, where it all started for him, and hopefully he'll have a good season. Green Bay Packers pass rusher. Micah Parsons will miss at least the first four games of the regular season after being placed on the physically unable to perform list.
1: That's too bad.
0: It really is. He has a torn ACL, or suffered one back in December against the Broncos, and he's still trying to rehab that and get back into shape. Minnesota Vikings are keeping J.J. McCarthy. The speculation over the weekend was that he was going to get traded or cut. I didn't understand why, because I'm not impressed with any of their quarterbacks. Kyler Murray will be the starter. Then they'll have J.J. McCarthy, Carson Wentz, who hasn't done anything for many years, is also on that roster, and they're keeping Max Brosmer, so they're going to carry four quarterbacks. Tennessee Titans, well, they're going to be one quarterback less, because they said goodbye to Will Levis.
2: Goodbye to you.
0: He was their guy.
2: Goodbye to you.
0: Second round pick, 2023. He played, started most of the games in 2023 and 2024, but things haven't worked out well for him in Tennessee, and now he's a free agent. The Indianapolis Colts, they signed wide receiver Keenan Allen, who they just signed him a few weeks ago. Gave him a nice contract. And then yesterday morning, they found out that he's been arrested. He's facing charges of operating a motor vehicle while intoxicated and operating a motor vehicle while endangering a person.
3: Come on, you got to be kidding me.
0: No, there's somebody with him. Sean had this in the news last week. An alleged fake San Francisco 49ers player named Dejon Love went all out in a fake millionaire lifestyle with cash, luxury cars, mansions to scam women. They were all props. Using the Facebook dating. I didn't know there was a Facebook dating. Is there a Facebook dating? I had no idea. Spent 2 years convincing women that he is very wealthy, plays for the 49ers, and he and his accomplice, Taylor Chan, they were arrested last week and faced charges for allegedly scamming 26 women out of $1.3 million. Yeah. Well, now we have a video of Dejon. Listen to this video. He's shooting a video to send to a Mark, a woman he's trying to get money from.
4: Right.
0: Just to let her know how much money he already has.
5: I own a $15 million home in Malibu on the beach. I own a $20 million home in Beverly Hills that I just bought in March of last year. We're in 2023. I also own a beach house in Southeast Miami, Florida, and I own a penthouse on Billionaire's Row, downtown Manhattan in New York. My Dublin home, I'm going to show you a little bit of it. I just bought it, so a lot of things are still getting sent over, and I'm not here a lot. So I'm going to show you some stuff.
0: But I'm going to keep my voice down because this really isn't my house.
5: Like I said, this is the house that I recently just bought. Yeah. So you can only imagine how my multi-million dollar estates look.
0: Here's somebody's suits.
5: In this house.
0: Somebody's couches.
5: Really new, brand new community. One of the safest communities in California. And for me, being rich, safety is everything.
0: Yeah, tell me what NFL player has five mansions?
4: And talks about it.
0: And talks about it.
4: Yeah, right.
0: Five mansions. Give me a break.
4: I don't think so.
0: Yeah, well, anyway, they're going to have a lot of explaining to do. That was a video that was released over the weekend.
4: Wow.
0: That he had targeted this one woman who didn't fall for it and another woman that did. So,
4: yeah.
0: Unfortunate there. Give me the better view. Better View Great Sport of the Day. One thing homeless people need is fresh socks. They need fresh socks.
4: Yes.
0: They wear out quickly.
4: Yep.
0: And down in Myrtle Beach, there were three people that wanted to do something about it. I don't have their last names. They just go by Ella, Haley, and Liam. And they decided to organize a neighborhood lemonade stand. So I'm guessing they're teenagers or some kind.
4: Sure.
0: And, they wanted to sell as much lemonade so they can buy as many socks as possible that can be donated to homeless folks. They raised hundreds of dollars. All of the money was given to a community outreach program that is purchasing socks for all of the homeless people that come to them.
4: Yeah.
0: So they will be giving fresh pairs of socks out to every homeless person that comes our way this week. So good job there. The Better View, great sports of the day. Better variety, better service, better prices, Better View windows, and more. Number one golfer in the world, Scottie Scheffler. He won the Tour Championship yesterday in FedEx Cup for the second time in 3 years. He came back from a three-stroke deficit to beat Victor Hovland. And for his efforts, Scottie Scheffler gets $10 million.
1: Holy crap.
0: Yes, for finishing second, Victor Hovland gets $5 million. The crazy stat to me, Scottie Scheffler, who's been around since only 2018, has now passed Tiger Woods in career earnings, $130,390,661. That does not include endorsements. That's just money won on the tour.
4: Yeah.
0: Crazy. Crazy,
4: that is
0: man.
4: Crazy money.
0: Yeah, when you think of how much Tiger won in comparison to Scottie Scheffler. Gunnar Henderson, a couple of home runs for the Orioles, 8-5 winners over the A's. Austin Wells became the first major leaguer. He plays for the Yankees. He came in as a pinch hitter in the eighth, and he hit two home runs in the same inning. First pinch hitter to ever do that, but there's an asterisk. His throwing the ball was an infielder for the Red Sox because they were getting creamed. So, the Yankees,
4: so he's not a real pitcher.
0: No. He was throwing like 50 miles an hour, if that.
4: Yeah.
0: Red Sox get clobbered 16-1 there by the Yankees. Tampa Bay wins. The Braves won. The Marlins beat the Nationals. Dodgers with another victory over Detroit. Astros over the Mets. The Cubs, I don't know if you saw this, Pete Crow Armstrong hit three home runs Saturday in a win, and then he hit two more yesterday in another victory.
4: Wow.
0: This guy is now becoming the odds-on favorite to win the MVP this year in the National League, not Shohei Ohtani, which is interesting. So good for him. Phillies on the road beat the Angels. Tides beat the Durham Bulls 7-4. They took 4 out of 6 in Durham. Good job. The Little League World Series is now over as Curaçao defeated Nevada 11-2. Isn't Rihanna from Curaçao?
4: No.
0: I thought somebody was from Curaçao.
6: Barbados.
0: She's from
6: Barbados.
0: Right.
4: Barbados, yeah.
0: That's right. Anyway, congratulations, Curaçao, 11-2 over Nevada. Mm-hmm. NASCAR Cup Circuit, Ryan Preece won at Daytona, the Coke Zero 400 on Saturday. And it's Be a Man Monday.
7: 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Be a man.
0: It does
4: good for you.
0: Feel manly when you're sniffing.
4: I love that. I call that manopause. You go in the back to the quote pro desk.
0: Yeah.
4: Free coffee. Get you a coffee and wander.
0: Nice.
4: And just wander.
0: Just smell that lumber.
4: Smell the lumber. Go stand back by the saw.
0: Actually, I believe it's pronounced lumba.
4: Lumba. Yeah, that's how he pronounced it up there. 7:42. We're taking a break. 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Piece of advice that changed your life in some small way, or maybe a large way. 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
20: Crash on 64 East in Norfolk near the 264 interchange, closing the right shoulder. 664 North in Suffolk toward the Monitor Merrimack is seeing congestion back to Pewsville Road. At the HRBT, 64 East in Hampton is delayed back to Rip Rap Road, and 64 West in Norfolk is delayed back before First View. 264 East in Portsmouth toward the downtown tunnel, seeing heavy congestion back to the MLK Junior Freeway. For Rumble in the Morning, this is Gabe on FM 99.
4: All right, 7:48 now at FM 99 WNOR. Good morning. I ran across this in my travels this morning. I thought it was pretty good. What advice did somebody give you that actually had some bearing on your life, like changed your life in some way? I'll give you a few of these. Don't make permanent decisions based on temporary emotions. You get mad at work, you don't just throw your S down and quit.
0: No.
4: These are long-lasting decisions that you're about to make.
0: How about if you're going to quit, make sure you have a job to go to before you do it?
4: Or that you don't need another one.
0: Yes.
4: Yes, there's that. Not everything in your brain needs to come out of your mouth. That's brilliant. Don't worry about what other people are thinking about you, because everyone is only thinking about themselves. That is more or less really true. More or less, that is really true. People think about themselves more than they think about you. Your that little faux pas that you think you made in front of a group of people at work, they're not thinking about that today. They got other fish to fry, man. Don't walk around rethinking your whole and entire life.
0: And it's usually not as bad as you thought it was anyway.
4: Nope. Yeah. Oh, I like this. Embarrassment is sometimes the cost of entry. You learn more from the things that happen to you that are not positive.
21: True.
4: You'll learn a lot more from your failures than you will from your victories.
21: Very true.
4: Yeah. If I think there's something wrong with everyone around me, then it's really me.
21: Yes.
22: Yes.
4: Yeah. Yeah, you can live with that.
0: I had a boss at Pfizer who used to say, you know, if you're thinking about writing an angry email, go ahead, write it. Don't hit send.
4: No.
0: Sleep on it, and then the next day you tell me if you really wanted to send that or not.
4: And I think that's good advice.
0: And he goes, 10 out of 10 times, you'll be happy you didn't send it.
4: There's a school of thought that says, go ahead and write it and then destroy it.
0: Yeah, sure.
4: Say what you got to say.
0: Yep.
4: And then, you know, decide whether or not, but like you said, you really want to send that?
2: Yeah. I have a friend who does this, but they write them out on paper.
4: Yeah.
2: Because, hey, they just say something about that process is cathartic.
4: Yeah.
2: And then, like you said, they'll destroy it. They usually burn it afterwards.
4: Yeah, right.
2: Yeah.
4: Mm-hmm. With a lock of the victim's hair.
2: Exactly.
0: Plus, you don't want to hit
2: blood.

0: You don't want to accidentally hit send to somebody.
1: Yeah,
0: you
1: know? Yeah.
2: Well, now there's undo.
0: Yeah.
2: You got a nanosecond to get it back.
0: Yeah.
2: Yeah.
0: Best piece of advice I ever got, though.
2: Yeah, go ahead.
0: My dad, who said,
2: yeah,
0: never, ever be the guy not working when the boss shows up.

0: up and start moving forward.
1: Yeah.
2: That's good advice.
0: Yeah.
1: That is good advice.
0: Yeah, it lets you feel the feeling you're feeling in that moment, but doesn't let you sit back on your ass. And
1: you're
0: nothing.
1: Not talking about, like, the death of a loved one.
0: No, that's
1: or
0: different.
1: Something as deep.
0: Like I said, exceptions.
1: There's levels.
0: Yeah. But he's just saying everyday occurrences that suck.
3: Yeah.
0: You know, but.
1: All right, 366-9999. Let's grab a couple of these. We'll go up here to line one. Hey, line one. Good morning.
4: Hey, good morning.
1: What's a piece of advice that really resonated with you?
4: Don't ask someone to do something that you're not willing to do yourself.
1: Yeah, that really is a good one. You know, when you work for somebody, when you see that they're willing to throw in, you're much more apt to do the same.
4: Yep.
1: Yeah, I agree.
4: I had to dig a hole one time, and the general manager in his suit got out there and was digging a hole too.
1: Hey, dude, I respect that. I have a story like that, too. When in my first year in radio, I watched the general manager of the radio station wrestle a helium tank into the trunk of his car and then get on a ladder and start hanging banners up in a gymnasium in a suit and hard shoes, right? Because it needed to get done.
0: Yeah.
1: Hey, yep. I appreciate it. Thank you, buddy. Yeah. His guy's name is Dennis. I've told him that story. 99, line three. Good morning.
5: Hey, good morning. Yeah.
1: A piece of advice that really resonated with you.
5: Yeah, I got this from my great Uncle Nelson, my dad's Uncle Nelson he grew up with. He said pretty much, I just had it in my head. He said, use your head other than a hat rack. And he says, if you don't get up in the morning and go to work, you're going to turn ugly.
1: Yes. It's real bad. Yeah, exactly.
5: Hey, good morning.
1: 99, line two. Hi, good morning.
6: Yeah, hey, good morning.
1: A piece of advice that resonated with you.
6: Yeah, so my mom's mom would always tells this to my daughter. She has a tendency to speak a little too much, so she always tells her to wait and ask yourself, why am I talking? W-A-I-T, wait.
1: Oh, I like it. Why am I talking? Yes, an acronym. Yeah, that's fantastic.
6: Yes.
1: We could all use a little bit of that. I'll tell you why I'm talking. Yep. Payments.
0: Yeah.
1: Yeah.
0: Yeah.
1: There's that. That is good, though. That's very good.
0: It is. And every day, yeah.
1: 366-9999. 754. What's coming up in the news?
0: Oh, we found the West Nile and a few people, unfortunately. Yeah. Also, Lake Ontario, Lake America, like on Google now. And one of the dumbest new maxing trends out there that just proves that men don't want to get laid.
1: This is really dumb. Yeah. It's really stupid.
0: Yeah.
1: All right. And it's in the news, which is coming up next.
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9: Crash on 64 East in Norfolk near the 264 interchange, closing the right shoulder. In Suffolk, 664 North toward the Monitor Merrimack is seeing congestion back before Pewsville Road. 64 East in Hampton toward the HRBT is delayed back to Armistead Avenue. And on the other side of the HRBT, 64 West in Norfolk is back before 4th View. 264 East in Portsmouth toward the downtown tunnel is seeing heavy delays back before Frederick Boulevard. For Rumble in the Morning, this is Gabe on FM 99.
10: 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There we go. News time now. Sean is here with current events.
2: Yes, and we're going to talk about Lake Ontario or Lake America, also the dumbest maxing trend probably so far. And we'll begin here in our area where we've got Virginia reporting 9 cases of West Nile virus, including 2 in Virginia Beach. The Virginia Department of Health says 2 cases are in the eastern region, that's us, 1 in the northwest, 1 in central Virginia, and 5 in northern Virginia. Virginia Beach Public Health Director Dr. Caitlin Padatti says that West Nile is regularly present in the area and can spread more easily when mosquitoes, standing water, and people are all in close proximity to each other. Residents are encouraged to remove standing water around your homes, use insect repellent containing DEET, and wear long sleeves and pants when possible. Mosquitoes are also most active around dawn and dusk, so stay away from that.
10: Don't do any of these things. Watching the sunset. Don't ever leave the house again.
2: That's my go-to.
10: We come on here every day. There's some health advice.
2: Yeah.
10: Nothing is good for you.
2: Yeah.
10: Nothing is safe.
2: Yes.
10: The world is going to collapse.
2: Yep.
10: Go hide.
2: Yep. But they do say most people infected with the West Nile virus will have no symptoms, but illness can cause severe fever, swollen lymph glands, a rash. The virus is generally spread through the bite of an infected mosquito, does not typically spread person to person. Last year, Virginia reported 30 cases, including 4 in the eastern region. They say the risk can continue until mosquito activity drops in the colder weather. So they'll be around. Just wear your DEET, wear your long sleeve clothes, whatever. Just be careful. Gloucester County Public Schools are reporting strong results in academics, teacher retention, and student safety.
11: Hooray!
2: I was supposed to say hooray. It was close to it, though. You heard A. They say, according to the 2025-26 Virginia Standards of Learning results, the SOLs, the division's math pass rate was 82.4%. That's 9.4% higher than the statewide average.
10: Mm-hmm.
2: Reading scores were 4.8 points above the Virginia average, and science was 7.8 points higher than the Virginia average.
10: Right.
2: A separate 2026 state survey found that 92.6% of the teachers plan to remain at their schools, and students gave their schools a 3.9 out of 5 rating for safety, which is higher than regional and statewide results.
10: Right.
2: So they're doing something right over there. The superintendent, Dr. Anthony Vlad, said the results reflect the division's goal of having students perform well, teachers who want to stay in schools where students feel safe. He credited the school board, county government, students, families, teachers, and staff for contributing to the results. And also, if your name is Dr. Vlad, do you just have to go as Dracula every year for Halloween? Is there any other option?
10: You have to, right.
2: I feel like it's a requirement. Police are looking for a man accused of stealing 16 pairs of designer sunglasses worth more than $4,500
10: mm-hmm.
2: from a sunglass hut at the Williamsburg Premium Outlets. The theft happened shortly after noon at the end of last week on a Thursday at the store near American Eagle. Store video is out now and shows the man selecting sunglasses from brands including Prada, Burberry, Versace, Ray-Ban,
10: nice.
2: Oakley, and Coach, including one pair of Prada sunglasses priced at $560. A sales associate even offered him a tray to carry the merchandise. Another customer entered the store. The man continued gathering sunglasses and then walked out. As he left, the employee told him, "Please don't steal from us." Store workers are not allowed to chase suspected thieves outside.
10: No, they're not.
2: The James City County Police later issued a notice about a suspected shoplifter from April at the same store. We talked about this when it happened before. It's not immediately clear whether the cases are connected, but they're looking into it. The Sunglass Hut corporate office was also contacted about whether it plans to change how the merchandise is displayed or secured, but had not responded so far.
10: Right.
2: It's going to get to a point where they're going to have to lock all these things up. You're not going to be allowed to have more than one pair out at a time.
10: Probably. So
2: you're gonna have to.
10: In fact, I'm surprised by this.
2: I am too, honestly. That
10: you go to one of these sunglasses stores, you can't just go grabbing all the sunglasses.
2: Yeah, I mean, I guess
10: they're not all sitting out.
2: You're talking to the sunglasses person there, the associate.
10: Yeah,
2: and you say, "Hey, I'd like to look at those and those," and they'll pull them out.
10: Generally speaking,
2: for you.
10: That's how that works. Yeah.
2: But I guess the issue.
10: What store
2: being,
10: was this? I missed it.
2: It was a sunglass hut at the Williamsburg.
10: It was sunglass hut.
2: I don't know why.
10: I've seen these places robbed a couple of times on video.
2: Yeah.
10: Where the thieves, go in and just steal all the sunglasses.
2: Yeah, they just smash things and take stuff.
10: I don't remember them all just being out.
2: No, I don't either. And again,
10: I thought they were in cases, but maybe not.
2: Maybe not, but it even says that they offered him a tray to handle the merchandise. So like maybe they were pulling them out and put them on a tray or something for him
10: just so
2: they could look at them. Either way, this is going to change the policy no matter
10: how
2: they do
10: pair?
2: It. They didn't give a specific number. They just said several sunglasses, including, 16 pairs.
10: Wow.
2: Yeah.
10: Okay, so more pairs than you would have out at any one throw.
2: Then you really should, yeah.
10: Yeah.
2: At any time. I mean, really, one, maybe two.
10: There'll be a policy.
2: Yeah, they're going to change things up here. Hey, guess where the most popular international destination for travelers using Norfolk International Airport was last year?
10: Where?
11: You're going to Cancun, Mexico, where you will rehabilitate ailing donkeys.
2: Yes, that's what we were doing there. And they say that an average of more than 33 passengers a day traveled each way. Breeze Airways added a new nonstop Norfolk to Cancun route in January, which will be reflected in the airport's 2026 passengers numbers. London ranked number two in 2025, also averaging close to 33 passengers a day each way. Montego Bay, Jamaica came in third. Other destinations in Norfolk's top 10 include Punta Cana, Manila, Tokyo, Toronto, Paris, Rome, and Frankfurt. Yeah. So all these different places we'd be going from Norfolk International Airport.
10: Yes.
2: The numbers come from the U.S. Department of Transportation data, which counts trips based on where passengers begin and end their journeys. That means travelers who drive to another airport are counted there instead of at Norfolk.
10: Right, but so, I mean, it depends. I mean, sometimes you can get a better deal if you'll drive to Richmond. And I know people that would drive to D.C., to cut the short flight out and then catch international from there.
2: 100%.
10: When Norfolk opens routes, then you'll be able to take an international flight from here, and that'll change the game immensely.
2: Oh, and they, like I said, they opened that Norfolk to Cancun route in January, like straight there.
10: Straight, yeah.
2: So they will still, those numbers will go up.
10: Yes,
2: for
10: and,
2: this
10: and
2: year.
10: That's the most popular one, right?
2: And it is already, and it will continue to be so with that there. They say local bookings through Norfolk International Airport are important because passenger demand helps airlines decide where to offer new nonstop flights. So there you go. Google is updating its Maps app in the United States to show Lake Ontario as Lake America, following President Donald Trump's order to rename the lake. Google says the name change follows its policy of using names recognized by the U.S. Geographic Names Information System. Users in Canada will continue to see Lake Ontario, while users elsewhere will see both names. The move comes as trade tensions between the U.S. and Canada continue to worsen. The Ontario Premier Doug Ford responded to this by putting up a large sign on the Canadian shoreline reading, Lake Ontario, now and always.
10: Yeah.
2: Ford said the lake will continue to be known as Lake Ontario long after Trump leaves office.
10: Mm-hmm.
2: The name Lake Ontario comes from the Huron Indigenous people, a word of theirs meaning Lake of Shining Waters, and Ontario is named for the lake, not the other way around. So, the point there, Canadian Prime Minister Mark Carney has rejected the name change, noting that Lake Ontario's name predates both the Canadian Confederation and the U.S. Declaration of Independence.
10: Oh, yes.
2: So the name has been around longer than either country.
10: Yes, it's older than both countries.
2: So, there you go. British far-right commentator Milo Yiannopoulos has been deported to the UK after U.S. immigration authorities arrested him last week at Louis Armstrong New Orleans International Airport.
10: Yeah.
2: The Department of Homeland Security says that Yiannopoulos entered the U.S. legally in May of 2019, but then overstayed his visa. An immigration judge issued a final removal order on July 22nd after Yiannopoulos failed to appear for an immigration hearing. A Homeland Security spokesperson said he chose to overstay his welcome in violation of our nation's laws, so he was detained by ICE and returned to Britain over the weekend. He and his representatives did not respond to requests for comment. Yiannopoulos has become known for provocative commentary and for appearances at college campuses that sometimes led to clashes between his supporters and protesters. He worked for Breitbart News before leaving in 2017 after controversial comments about sexual abuse resurfaced. He later apologized for them. More recently, though, he worked with rapper Ye, formerly known as Kanye West.
10: Right.
2: Including as a spokesperson and on Ye's 2024 presidential campaign. Yiannopoulos has also expressed strong support for President Donald Trump's immigration policies. The irony there.
10: Oh, yeah, very, very great.
2: His deportation comes as immigration authorities are carrying out a broader increase in detentions under the administration.
10: And when they deport you, you're not allowed back. There's no way back.
2: Yeah, you don't just
10: allegedly.
2: You don't just hop on a plane and come back, though. It's just not how it works.
10: Yep. Yeah.
2: A massive truck that had about 40,000 pounds of Pabst Blue Ribbon and Old Milwaukee beer has been stolen from Montclair, California's distributing center.
10: Yes.
2: Pabst is now offering a reward for this, saying they will pay the cash equivalent of half the beer's value if the shipment is safely returned.
10: If I lose possession of it and get it back, can I sell it?
2: That's a good question. I don't know.
10: Because it's still packaged. I don't know if they've been tampered with.
2: Yeah, chain of custody.
10: It's out of
2: I'm not
10: my
2: sure.
10: hands. Yeah.
2: Yeah.
10: Obviously, they think it has value. They're willing to pay for it.
2: Yeah.
10: Yeah.
2: That's a good question. I don't know. Well, a spokesperson said a thief simply showed up, pretended to be a driver, and drove off with 1,600 cases of beer meant to go to San Diego.
10: Yeah, drove the Pabst truck. Just drove away.
12: Bye.
2: Nobody checks paperwork. Nobody does nothing. The Montclair Police Department are actively investigating this alongside another massive cargo theft that happened on the exact same day, just 1 hour prior.
10: Really?
2: Yeah. A $45,000 beer shipment meant for Arizona was also picked up by fake drivers and vanished.
10: Sounds like someone's in cahoot.
2: Yeah, this sounds like a whole operation.
10: Yeah.
2: Investigators are working to determine if the two crimes are part of the same connected operation, but boy, would it be just circumstantial if they were not. Addressing the thieves online, Pabst said, "We don't fault you for wanting to brag to your friends about how much PBR you have. We just wish you'd obtained it the honorable way."
10: Yeah, true.
2: But what a weird story, man. That's just
10: very
2: so strange. This next one is sad but shocking. A college football player in Missouri passed away over the weekend after suffering a medical emergency during the first quarter of his team's season opener. Micah Joe Barnett is a junior at William Jewell College before he became ill on the sideline shortly after scoring a touchdown. The Division II school canceled its home game against Fort Lewis College following the incident. William Jewell and the NCAA have not released details about the medical emergency. Barnett was a Liberty, Missouri native and former Liberty North High School player who helped his team win a state championship in 2023. A GoFundMe has been established for his family, describing him as a talented and kind young man who was loved by so many. Wow. He was only 20 years old. The message said his death left his family, teammates, friends, and community heartbroken. The college and the NCAA both issued statements mourning his passing. No word on what it was so far that caused this to happen, but you'll see the headline today. It's shocking, to say the very least, when you see this. Another story related to your college. College students may soon have a faster route to graduation. I don't know about this because I didn't do college. I know, Rumble, you didn't do college. But
10: nope.
2: Raina, at some point when you were in college, I'm sure you thought to yourself,
13: "This is taking too long. Let's speed things up."
2: Yeah, a growing number of schools across the country are rolling out 3-year bachelor's programs. This would give students a chance to earn a diploma quicker and save them money along the way.
10: Wow.
2: Instead of a traditional 120 credit hours spread across 4 years, some of these programs require about 90 credits.
10: All right. Are they recognized as legitimate when I'm done?
2: That's a good question.
10: Am I going to be compared to 4-year graduates? Can I go to graduate school?
2: Does it qualify?
10: Can I move on to, continue?
2: They say this would mean students can enter the workforce sooner, spend less on tuition and living expenses, and avoid piling up as much debt. Part of that goes to the fact that we are seeing that gray wave of more people retiring than are going into the workforce.
10: Right.
2: They're trying to get people into the workforce sooner as a result.
10: I get this. Now, will there be a special name for it?
2: Yeah, will it still be a bachelor's degree, or will it be like a bachelor's?
10: Well, because the 2-year degree is an associate's degree.
2: Right.
10: So we need the name for a 3-year degree.
2: What would you call that?
14: So both my sister and I finished in under 4 years. It's doable,
2: right?
14: But it's a lot. It's intense. And I know that they're saying less than the allotted amount of credits that normally goes into a bachelor's degree.
2: Yeah.
14: They have programs already where like you can do a master's in 5 years instead of 6. So I'm interested to see if there's prerequisites that are just taken off the table.
10: Or how long are these classes?
14: Yes.
10: Are they going to be
14: the
10: marathon?
2: The idea is gaining momentum. At least 70 schools have either launched a 3-year degree program or are actively considering launching them. Mm-hmm. And states are getting involved, too. Texas Governor Greg Abbott is trying to create a framework for 3-year degrees. But not everyone is sold on the idea. Critics worry about whether graduate schools and employers will embrace them as being legit.
10: Yeah,
2: so don't know yet, but it's a neat idea if they can make it work and make them comparable. And finally, this is for the people who I can guarantee are not getting their bachelor's degree. The dating scene is already tough, but this makes it even worse. There's apparently a new trend where men are not showering and not using deodorant before they go on dates intentionally. According to social media, this is called pheromone maxing.
10: Oh, okay. Yeah. I would call it smell maxing.
2: Yeah, I would too.
10: Stink maxing.
14: I feel
10: stink
14: like maxing. I need to consent to this before I go on the date with
2: you. Yeah, no kidding. If I show up and you got the stink lines coming off of you like pig pen, then I'm turning around and going home. Ignoring basic hygiene isn't the only way to boost your pheromones. Some men are supposedly even wearing unwashed shirts and... This is disgusting, but drinking their own urine.
10: Really?
2: Yep.
10: Wow.
2: The idea is that you amplify your own natural musk and you'll become biologically irresistible.
10: That's what it is.
2: We'd like to point out that is not backed up by science.
10: No.
2: Studies on human pheromones are, quote, inconclusive at best. But you don't need studies. Just, you know.
10: Right.
2: Bathe. For the love of God, just bathe. If you don't bathe, I guarantee nobody wants to go out with
10: you. Yeah. Socially, we are programmed to react negatively to these smells. That's why they are able to sell us all shampoos and body washes and everything else. There's a setting.
2: Mm-hmm.
10: If we're playing beach volleyball and you're sweaty, I expect you to be sweaty.
2: Yes.
10: If we're having a nice dinner out, I don't expect you to smell like a hamper.
2: No, exactly right.
10: Yeah.
2: And there's some people,
10: it's
2: going to
10: be off-putting.
2: The people who are pushing this are the people who are like, oh, wild animals, you know, the pheromones, blah, blah, blah. But there's another thing that somebody else I saw pointed out in the comments. It said, wild animals also sniff each other's butts to say hello.
10: Yes.
2: We don't do that either.
10: No, but you know what? It's about time.
2: It's about time.
10: Let's start a new custom.
2: We get here tomorrow. Rick, how you doing?
10: Nothing like huffing your buddies.
2: I feel like, I feel like our HR lady, Janice, is already trying to figure out how to draw this up.
10: When
2: now
10: to have the
2: paperwork.
10: Meeting. Yeah. Exactly. Bringing cardboard boxes.
2: 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We got some patchy fog this morning, but most of that should be burning off relatively soon. Otherwise, mostly sunny with a high near 93. Calm winds becoming south around 5 miles per hour this afternoon. Partly cloudy with low around 73 tonight. Mostly sunny with a high near 95 tomorrow. Heat index values over 100. Last check, about 75 degrees outside. With the news, I'm Sean Hood for Rumble in the Morning on FM 99.
10: 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All right. 8:17. Let's check traffic real quick.
8: 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Injured in an accident? Dial 757-INJURED for Larry King.
9: Crash on 64 East in Norfolk near the 264 interchange, closing the right shoulder. In Suffolk, 664 North toward the Monitor Merrimack has congestion back after the Western Freeway. 64 East in Hampton toward the HRBT is seeing delays back to King Street. And on the other side of the HRBT, 64 West in Norfolk is back to Bay Avenue. 264 East in Portsmouth toward the downtown tunnel is seeing delays back to Frederick Boulevard. And on 64 West in Norfolk near the 564 interchange, there we go, a disabled vehicle is narrowing exit 276B. 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
10: Thank you, buddy. All right, 366-9999 is our phone number here. A piece of advice somebody gave you that really resonated. Some would say even changed your life. Some could say that. 366-9999 is the phone number. Let's grab this. 99 up here on line one. Good morning.
12: Good morning, sir. I'm in the truck a little late. I don't know if this one's already been said, but my dad always told me, if you find yourself in a hole, quit digging.
10: Yeah, right. Stop. Let it go. Don't dig up. Hey, buddy, thank you. 99, line two. Good morning.
15: Hey, good morning there, Rick. Piece of advice I got from an old mentor was, if at first you don't succeed, you just learned a valuable lesson, and keep plugging at it.
10: Keep going. Yes, absolutely. Hey, thank you. 99, line three. Hello, good morning.
16: Hey, good morning, guys. I got two of them. One was underreact to everything. You got time to freak out later.
10: I think that's really solid, by the way.
16: Yeah, that has affected my life.
10: Things are generally not as bad or as good as they first seem. Yeah.
16: That's right. Underreact to everything. The other one is, a job's only as good as the weekend it pays for.
10: For a lot of people, that's for sure. Hey, thank you. 99, line four. Hello, good morning.
17: Good morning. I got one for all the bosses and leaders out there. You can't be a good boss and a crappy employee. So if you're a manager or a leader or a boss where you work, you can't be a crappy employee and expect the people that work with you
10: to know
17: what I mean?
10: They need to know that you're going to throw in.
17: Yep. That's exactly right.
10: Thank you. Appreciate it. All right, 366-9999 is the phone number here. We're talking about a piece of advice that really, really resonated with you. Something that really resonated. 99, good morning.
18: Hey there, you asked about a piece of advice that changed your life.
10: Yes, a piece of advice that changed your life.
18: All right, I'm a junior engineering student having my annual eye exam, yeah. And the ophthalmologist is just talkative that day, and he says, why don't you just go to medical school? And I looked at him, and I said, I'll do it. And here I sit.
10: Seriously? So,
18: yep, five-minute conversation. Wow. Had he not said it, I'd be in a different trajectory.
10: Yeah, that's crazy. And this is how many years ago, do you mind saying?
18: 40, 45.
10: Yeah, I mean, you're in my boat. Yes. What if you were getting bad advice like Ron Jeremy told you to go into porn or something?
19: Would you do that?
18: Let me give that a thought. That sounds fun, maybe. Maybe not.
10: Maybe not, though. Hey, listen, I appreciate your call, man. Thanks very much.
18: Thanks.
10: Very nice.
19: It was just a guy who said, why don't you be a doctor? And he thought, okay.
10: First of all.
19: That's not advice. It's
10: you're
19: just
10: already in engineering school.
19: Yes.
10: So overachiever guy.
19: Yes.
10: You know what? Maybe I will be a doctor.
19: Yes.
10: You know, because that possibility's out there for me.
19: Yeah, why not?
10: Okay. How about that?
19: All right.
10: The ability to just flex like that and turn and pick something else up that's kind of different and difficult, but for you, doable. Very nicely done. All right, 366-9999. Let's see what else. Oh, yeah, I think I got somebody else holding over here. Let me grab this one. All right. 99. Hi, good morning.
20: Good morning, Rumble.
10: Hey, give me a piece of advice that had some bearing on your life.
20: I learned from a GM I had over 20 years ago, you can learn something from everyone.
10: Yes.
20: Be it the new hire, the person that's been there for 30 years longer than you,
10: yep.
20: Whatever it is, because that new guy you bring in could have the million-dollar idea that you've been looking for.
10: Yeah, and it's good advice to be open to everybody because everybody's got something to contribute.
20: Right, and it's not always something positive. You know, you could learn something negative from someone or at least not to do.
10: But you still, yeah, exactly right, but you still learned, and that was the point.
20: Yes, sir.
10: Totally get it. That's good advice. Very solid. Thank you very much. Appreciate that. 366-9999 is the phone number here. Always good to get some fatherly advice.
21: Dan, a real friend likes you for who you are, not what's on your face.
10: Yes.
21: If you judge your friends for passing judgment on you, you're not only judging yourself, you're judging your friends for judging you, and that would be using bad judgment. You know, Cindy, when you tattle on someone, you're not just telling on them. You're telling on yourself. And by tattling on someone, you're really just telling them, I'm a tattletale. Now, is that the tale you want to tell? Being a good guest means respecting the house rules. And the rules in the Brady house read, do not give lethal weapons to children. Kids are like little people, only younger. You see, a deck consists of 52 cards.
10: Right.
21: And if the hearts didn't work with the diamonds and the spades with the clubs, then how the heck could we ever play a game of gin rummy? So, in keeping with the spirit of togetherness, I'm sure you kids know the right thing to do. And a family is only as strong as the glue that holds that family together. As an architect, I've learned the lesson that a house isn't just made of fake wood paneling, shag carpeting, and formica. Right. As long as the glue that holds that house together is strong, there's always room for one more in the Brady house.
10: Heck yeah, you betcha. Absolutely. Rod Sports is coming up.
19: Coming up, NFL analyst Kirk Herbstreit will let you know how you and your wife can have baby boys instead of girls.
10: Okay.
19: Also, I will tell you why Curaçao winning the Little League World Series is not an upset at all. It's not.
10: No.
19: No.
10: Yep.
19: And it's Be a Man Monday.
10: All right. Very good. Those stories coming up in sports, plus a traffic update headed your way, and they're both next.
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9: 4 crashes this morning, all closing the right shoulder. Going to round them up right now. 64 East in Norfolk near the 264 interchange. 64 East in Virginia Beach near Indian River. 264 East in Norfolk near Brambleton. And 64 West in Chesapeake near Radkin Road. All closing the right shoulder, all crashes. 664 North in Suffolk toward the Monitor Merrimack has congestion back after the Western Freeway. 64 East in Hampton toward the HRBT seeing delays back after King Street. 64 64 West in Norfolk toward the HRBT. On the other side is back to First View. 264 East in Portsmouth toward the downtown tunnel is back to the MLK Jr. Freeway. And two disabled vehicles, one on US 17 South in Newport News at the James River Bridge, closing the right lane, and one on 64 West in Norfolk near the 564 interchange, narrowing exit 276B. For Rumble in the Morning, this is Gabe on FM 99.
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19: All right, so Kirk Herbstreit works for Amazon Prime with Al Michaels. They do Thursday Night Football. He's an analyst, and he was recently on a podcast, the Bussin' with the Boys podcast. Not familiar with it, but Connor sent this over yesterday, and this morning it was all over the internet.
10: Yeah.
19: Herbstreit

0: was talking about him and his wife, and one of the guys said, how many boys do you have? He's four boys. So that prompted the question, how do you get boys? How do you get boys and not girls per se?
1: Yeah, right.
2: Well, my wife, to be specific, my wife was a gymnast. So when we would get done,
3: yeah,
2: she read something or
3: back handspring.
2: She would do
3: a handstand.
2: She heard that the male sperm were faster.
3: Yeah,
2: she would do a handstand. She would go up on the bed, and we're 4 for 4.
3: How long?
0: Yeah, I guess they wanted boys. I gotta tell you, when my wife got pregnant, I didn't care.
1: She did not do a headstand, right?
0: Not that I know of. I did not care. I just wanted a healthy baby. And then when she got pregnant again, didn't care. Just want a healthy baby.
1: Right.
0: So I know that, you know, there are like jocks that want their son to follow in their footsteps. Okay. Yeah. I get that. But, you know, I'm sure I would have been happy with a boy too.
1: Sure.
0: But I'm perfectly happy having two girls. And
1: I have one of each, and I'll tell you, they each have their virtues.
0: There you go. My dad had five boys, and we run amok. We caused lots of problems.
1: A big eating horde.
0: But you know what? He was there with us on most of those problems, so it's what it is.
1: Good for him.
0: Yes, three-time defensive player of the year in the NFL, Aaron Donald, has officially come out of retirement, rejoining the Los Angeles Rams. 1 year, $20 million, and it could go as high as $30 million with incentives. If this guy's healthy, look out. Also, a good job, wide receiver Odell Beckham Jr. Hadn't played in a while. He's been plagued by injuries. You might remember him. He burst onto the scene in 2014, was the offensive rookie of the year. Great wide receiver back in the day. With the three straight Pro Bowls, eventually went to the Browns, then went to the Rams, where he won a Super Bowl with Aaron Donald, but in that Super Bowl, tore his ACL on the turf, which was very sad.
1: Yeah.
0: Ends up going to the Ravens, so he already played for John Harbaugh there. Yeah. And John Harbaugh, now the coach of the Giants. And Harbaugh said, yeah, come on, try out. He's now made the team. So good job by Odell Beckham Jr.
1: Yeah.
0: Micah Parsons, not shocked, going to start the season for the Packers on the disabled list, or the physically unable to perform list. He continues to rehab a torn ACL suffered in December against the Broncos. The Vikings are keeping J.J. McCarthy. They're keeping every crappy quarterback they have. They got crappy quarterback Kyler Murray, crappy quarterback J.J. McCarthy, crappy quarterback Carson Wentz, and crappy quarterback Max Brosmer. They're keeping all the crap in hopes that one of them rises to the top to be the cream of the crap. Yeah, that's what they got.
1: The cream of the crap.
0: The Tennessee Titans, they waived Will Levis. Will Levis said something like at the beginning of training camp, I know I'm going to have a job. There isn't 31 other quarterbacks better than me or something like that.
1: Yeah.
0: Apparently there are. So Will Levis is out.
1: And yet those four guys are still got jobs in Minnesota.
0: Well, Minnesota couldn't, if they like Levis, they could dump Wentz.
1: Two craps.
0: Yeah, I don't know.
1: Yeah.
0: I don't know.
1: Okay.
0: I don't know. If I'm a Vikings fan, I'm not excited for the season at all.
1: Yeah.
0: You know, with the Steelers, I have a glimmer of hope that Aaron Rodgers is somehow going to have a magical year. I know in the back of my head it's not going to happen, but I'm just, you know.
1: Could he go out on, you know, the Cinderella note?
0: Probably not, but
1: could they get to the playoffs?
0: But I have to believe, and at least I've got Aaron Rodgers. You've got crap on that Vikings staff.
1: They're just horrible.
0: Some guy named Braylon Trice, who was drafted in the third round by the Falcons in 2024, defensive end, a highly touted, he's been released without ever playing in the NFL. Big disappointment.
1: Sucks.
0: Never even played a regular season game. The Colts wide receiver Keenan Allen, who they just signed a few weeks ago, has been arrested, facing charges of operating a motor vehicle while intoxicated and operating a motor vehicle endangering a person.
4: Come on, you gotta be kidding me.
0: I'm not kidding you. I'm dead serious. So it's unfortunate. I don't know what kind of discipline is going to happen, but you know, that's just not the way you start off with a new team that's paying you millions of dollars to come in and be a wide receiver. Novak Djokovic, your guy in tennis, he's out. First round of the U.S. Open, upset out.
4: Shocking, isn't it?
0: It is. It is. He's 39, but he was seeded fourth here. He's fifth. He's still ranked fifth in the world. Mm-hmm. And he was taking on a guy that wasn't seeded in the tournament, Mariana Novao. Whatever his name is, I don't know. Anyway, not seeded in the tournament. He beat him. Djokovic loses the first set 6-7, but then he wins the next two, 7-5, 6-4. before losing the last two sets, 2-6, 1-6.
1: Wow.
0: They say that he

0: started looking lethargic, mopey. He was taking pills. He was throwing up.
1: He was throwing
0: up. So obviously
1: up,
0: he was sick. Not good. Number one ranked golfer in the world, Scottie Scheffler, won the Tour Championship in the FedEx Cup. Second time in 3 years that he has done this. He came back from a three-stroke deficit on the final day yesterday to overtake Victor Hovland and win the $10 million purse.
2: Holy crap.
0: $10 million for one weekend. Yeah. One weekend, a $10 million purse.
1: Good gig.
0: Victor Hovland, for finishing second, got $5 million. Some guy none of us ever heard of, Ryan Gerard, got $3.75 million for finishing third. Scottie Scheffler now has more career earnings than Tiger Woods, and that is just tour winnings on the tour, not endorsements. Scheffler now has $130 million plus. Tiger has $120 million plus. It's just amazing to me because Scheffler's only been around since 2018.
1: Right.
0: So it's shocking. Give me the better view. Better View Great Sport of the Day is three people from Myrtle Beach, Ella, Haley, and Liam. They set up a neighborhood lemonade stand, and a lot of times, you know, it's part of a huge charitable event
1: sure.
0: to raise money for the children's hospitals, which is a great thing to do. But they wanted to specifically raise money to buy socks for homeless people because that's a real need. And keeping your feet in good shape when you're homeless is not easy. Mm-hmm. So they sold lemonade, raised hundreds of dollars, gave all the money to a community outreach program that deals specifically with homeless folks coming in. They're going to buy nothing but new socks with the money that they were given from these three. So good job by them.
2: Bravo.
0: Yep. They are the Better View Great Sports of the Day. 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Major League Baseball, Orioles beat the A's. The Yankees crushed the Red Sox 16-1, but they don't gain any ground on Tampa because Tampa in 11 innings edged the Padres 5-4. Braves win again 3-2 over the Rockies in 10 innings. Marlins over the Nationals. The Dodgers beat the Tigers in Detroit 6-1. Astros doubled up the Mets 6-3. Phillies on the road. They beat the Angels 5-2. Norfolk Tides beat Durham 7-4. They took four of six games down there in Durham, so good job by the Tides. Little League World Series. Curaçao defeated Nevada 11-2 to win it all. And I started thinking, is this really a big upset?
1: Yeah.
0: So I look up Curaçao. The estimated population of that little island country is 157,000, okay? That's the population. So I'm looking up the Nevada team, which is out of Henderson, Nevada.
1: Mm-hmm.
0: They have a population of 369,000. So, yeah, it's more than double, but still, that's still not a huge. It wasn't like a million people against 150,000.
1: Yeah, you're right.
0: And then I said, well, what are the famous folks from Curaçao, what are famous athletes?
1: Okay.
0: Well, Andrew Jones, who is now in the Hall of Fame as of this year. He was an Atlanta Brave player.
1: Okay.
0: Kenley Jensen, he's an all-star relief pitcher, World Series champion. Ozzie Albies, who plays for the Braves, and he's very good, playing for the Braves right now.
1: Mm-hmm.
0: And then Henderson, they claim Bryce Harper, but that's pretty much it.
1: Henderson, Nevada?
0: Henderson, Nevada.
1: Yeah.
0: They claim Bryce Harper, although it says that he's from the Nevada area and that...
1: I see.
0: You know, at some point he... He did something.
1: He stopped for a cup of coffee.
0: Exactly. Yeah. So it wasn't really much of an upset. Congratulations to Curaçao. NASCAR Cup Circuit. Ryan Preece won the Coke Zero 400 at Daytona Saturday night. Larry King Law's Langley Speedway in the limited late model races. Jacob Derrick won the first one. Kyle Nestor won the second one.
1: Mm-hmm.
0: Alex Floroff was your Enduros winner. Legends. Tommy Jackson. We were talking about this earlier. We're just going to change it to. We're going to change Tommy's name to Tommy Legends.
1: Tommy Legends,
0: get over here, Tommy Legends.
1: Come on over here.
0: Bandoleros, Tuggy Case was your winner. Grand Stocks, Tim Wilson, Modifieds, Brad Adams, and the U-Cars, Mickey Chin with the victory. It is Be a Man Monday.
3: If your mother-in-law gets discharged from the hospital and your wife wants you to pick her up, send an Uber with the wrong final destination. Be a man.
0: No. Don't do that.
1: He's going astray now. Now he's going out of his way.
0: Well, no, he's always been like this. You never. Yeah. This is bad advice. Yeah. This is just stupid.
1: It's just bad advice.
0: Any man that would take that advice and do it is an idiot.
1: Is an idiot.
0: I mean, come on.
1: No, you're right.
0: Yeah.
1: You're right. All right, we're taking a break. When we come back, you know how they sometimes they'll get like goats or sheep and use them to do landscaping instead of like using a lawnmower? Well, they have a natural style of pest control that I have to tell you about in Stupid News. It's up next.
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17: Four crashes, all closing the right shoulder. Let's run through them here. 264 West in Norfolk near Brambleton. 64 East in Norfolk near the 264 interchange. 64 East in Virginia Beach near Indian River Road. And 64 West in Chesapeake near Yadkin Road. All crashes, all closing the right shoulder. At the HRBT, 64 East in Hampton seeing delays back before Settlers Landing. And on the other side, 64 West in Norfolk is back to First View. 264 East in Portsmouth toward the downtown tunnel is back after the MLK Jr. Freeway. For Rumble in the Morning, this is Gabe on FM 99.
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0: that's
1: stupid.
0: From the name synonymous with
1: stupid,
0: here's Rumble.
2: It is Stupid News time, and Stupid News, the late morning version, is brought to you by
3: Huffman & Huffman. Multitasking behind the wheel is just a fancy way of saying not paying attention. If someone's texting turned into your trip to the ER, call Huffman & Huffman.
2: Item number one is Stupid News this morning. I've never heard of this before. You know, South Africa was mentioned earlier in the news because they have this very low-level flyover they did with two airliners over a stadium for the beginning of their soccer season or something?
4: It was a rugby.
2: Rugby game, yep. Right. Well, they're back.
4: Okay.
2: They're back. Now we're mentioning that South Africa, they make good wine there.
4: Really?
2: They make really good wine in South Africa. They have a great track record.
4: Yeah.
2: Well, someone has to take care of these of the vines and the things at the side of the hill there where they grow the grapes, etc. And they try not to use pesticides.
5: Makes sense.
2: Makes sense. Sure. So what they're using are ducks.
5: Oh, no.
2: They're using ducks.
4: Pray tell.
2: They have 1,000 ducks that they let out every morning that run through the vineyard, just eat all the insects.
4: You know what?
2: Right, it's smart. Genius.
6: Yeah.
4: Good plan.
2: And what you would... Who wouldn't want to see that? Who wouldn't want to see that? I want to see 1,000 ducks released all at once.
4: Yeah.
2: And just go... Just running amok. And they're, by the way, they're flightless, these ducks. So, they're ground dwellers. They're good runners. They're waddlers.
6: Yeah.
2: They have 1,000 ducks. And they take the ducks around to different vineyards and let them decimate the insect harvest.
4: Yeah.
2: It's brilliant.
4: It's a great job.
2: Just brilliant. Yeah. the farm that started this said they began doing this around 40 years ago.
4: Smart plan.
2: Yeah.
4: It's like those places that rent out sheep to mow grass.
5: Yeah.
2: Yes, exactly.
4: You know, right. Same idea.
2: We talked about that a little bit earlier. Goats and landscaping.
4: Yeah,
5: There are people that will get what is called a guinea chicken because...
4: Yeah. Yeah.
5: And the great thing about the guinea chicken is territorial. You just put him in a spot in your yard, keep him there for 3 days, and then let him roam, and he'll always come back to that spot.
2: Really?
5: Because that's his spot now.
2: But don't they eat ticks?
5: They eat ticks. Yes.
2: Yeah, and you want that.
5: Yeah, especially if you you live in Connecticut or any of these New England states or in western Virginia.
4: Even here we're having an uptick, intended. Yeah. Right? Compared to other years. Yeah. So, yeah.
2: That's item one.
4: Rumble's hungry again.
2: Hungry for insects.
6: Ew. Item number two.
2: Yeah.
6: Two Georgia women have been sentenced to serve quite a few years in prison. One is serving 16 years in prison, and the other is serving 17 years in prison after they defrauded Amazon of nearly $10 million.
5: Oh, wow.
2: How'd they do this?
6: It was over the course of 6 months in 2022.
2: 6 months, they got $10 million bucks.
6: Yes.
2: Wow.
6: Almost $10 million. It was 9.4.
4: Close enough.
6: Yeah. One of them worked at Amazon.
2: Oh,
6: yeah.
2: Okay.
6: She was an operations manager at a warehouse. The other owned a vehicle company, like a distributor, that contracted with Amazon. So what they did was they put more than 1,000 fake vendor invoices to reimbursements.
2: Oh, man.
6: Yeah.
2: You're not going to get caught?
5: This is crazy. And again, $10 million, that's a big number.
2: $10 million in 6 months.
5: I think $1 million, you get out of there, quit and go and just go away.
4: When there's six zeros, Amazon's going to pay attention.
5: Yes.
6: All of a sudden, they have a really nice house and two luxury cars.
4: Weird how that works.
6: Yeah. Mm. And here's the kicker. After they were already arrested and out on bond, they tried to defraud another company.
5: Well, they had to pay for
6: it. On bond.
2: They had to get their bond money.
5: They had to pay for their defense.
4: Yeah, it's going to be expensive.
5: Yeah.
6: So naturally.
2: Yeah. You should know we're lying.
6: This is where we go.
5: Hey,
6: this
5: we're good at one thing and one thing only. This
2: we're kind of good at it.
5: Yes.
4: kind of good.
6: Not good enough to not get caught.
2: Right.
5: That's twice. $10 million is just too much money.
2: Oh, my God. That is
6: item
2: so
6: number
2: much
6: two.
2: Money. Yeah, it doesn't matter that it's Amazon. It's a gazillion.
6: Too much money.
2: It's way up.
4: Way
2: somebody's responsible for that money.
4: Yeah.
2: Now, originally it was the supervisor who was approving them.
4: Yeah.
2: Yeah, but at some point, even her boss then becomes responsible for all the things that she's approved.
4: Yeah.
2: Now,

0: Nathan Latch, 28 years old, has been arrested after an undercover FBI agent caught him for the second time transmitting intelligence packages in a public park that he thought would be collected by a foreign government. But it wasn't. It was FBI agents. Nathan was assigned to the internal division to find the other bad guys when he was just selling information to what he thought was a foreign government.
1: This is the Departed. He's got the cop looking for the leak inside the department.
2: That's
1: and
2: right.
1: He's the leak.
0: He's the leak. He is. He's the guy.
3: Yep.
0: Unbelievable. The second time. Nathan had worked as a civilian employee since 2019, had a top secret clearance. And in March of 2025, that was a year ago, a little more, offered to transmit classified info to an overseas administration. The identity of the country has never been revealed, but it's known in court documents as a friendly foreign government.
1: Hmm. Well, that's weird.
2: That's weird.
0: Friendly? We spy on friendlies all the time.
1: Oh, yeah, fair. Yeah.
0: They do. Everybody does. If you're in that business, you would know, right?
1: Yeah.
0: And the idea that Nathan would go to the park to transmit his packages.
1: Well, it doesn't look suspicious if you're in the park.
0: No, not at all. Yeah. Just a guy sitting alone on a park, you know.
2: Yeah. With an open laptop.
1: Yeah.
2: Sweating from his brow.
0: Holding an antenna.
2: Yeah, saying, come on, come on, come on, come on, come on. Come on, come on, go.
0: Oh, there you go. Those three stories are true.
4: And stupid.
0: That's why we call it
4: Stupid News.
0: All right, news is coming up. What do you got?
1: That's visitors to the area, Hooters the movie, and your happy ending of the day.
0: All righty. Sounds fun. Those stories, top of the hour. Don't miss them. Be right back.
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6: 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Hell's Point, Saturday, October the 3rd. News time now. Let's find out what's happening out in the world. Sean is here with the news.
7: Yeah, 125 years is a long time. Hooters the movie coming your way. Yeah. And a happy ending of the day. I promise those two stories aren't connected.
8: Hello.
7: But we will talk about an issue they had with power yesterday. Yeah, more than 3,500 Dominion Energy customers lost power in Norfolk yesterday, marking the third major outage in that area since Thursday.
6: Yeah.
7: The outage began around 5:30 p.m. Now, I did double check it just a little while ago, and I feel bad about this. There's one person still without power.
6: Really?
7: Yeah.
6: Oh, that sucks.
7: One person.
6: Happened to me once. I was one of two.
7: Oh.
6: One of the last two.
7: And you look around and see everybody else with their lights on.
6: Everybody. And somehow we're not on the same grid as them.
7: Yeah.
6: Makes no sense.
7: Well, hopefully they can get this figured out for them soon. It affected several neighborhoods, including downtown Norfolk, the Neon District, and Ghent. Dominion Energy said it was bringing in additional crews to help locate the trouble. The latest outage follows a larger outage on Friday that affected about 4,000 customers, mainly in Ghent and the Neon District.
6: Right.
7: And about 1,300 customers also lost power in downtown Norfolk on Thursday afternoon before they restored service there. Not entirely sure if these outages are all related or not, but it's interesting because it's within a short period of time and it's all kind of in the same area. So it would be quite the coincidence if they weren't related at all. So we'll see. They're still looking into what's causing these issues. Elsewhere in Norfolk, where where the power stayed on. The Virginia Zoo in Norfolk celebrated 125 years of bringing families together to see animals and learn about wildlife. Saturday's anniversary celebration featured activities, music, and animal encounters while also looking toward the zoo's future. The executive director, Chris Jenkins, said the zoo is part of a generations of families' memories, including childhood field trips. Right. And today, the zoo covers more than 65 acres and is home to more than 700 animals representing about 150 species. Norfolk Mayor Dr. Kenneth Alexander also reminisced on what made the zoo special.
8: Even folks who've been in their 70s director. And 80s, everybody remembers their third grade field trip to the zoo.
9: Coming as a kid, riding the train, and then bringing my sons here. Many years later.
7: Thank you, Channel 13. The zoo began in 1901 when Norfolk purchased the property, and it became Lafayette Park, and then it became Lafayette Zoological Park, and then it became the Virginia Zoo. Zoo leaders are now planning the next stage. A new master plan will review previous plans and seek public input on future improvements. They're also preparing to add some kind of Asian horse whose name I can't read that was once extinct in the wild but was brought back through conservation efforts. Mm-hmm. Jenkins said the conservation, he's the director of the zoo, and education remain core to the zoo's mission. The zoo also works with the public through programs such as Habitat Heroes, which encourages people to create wildlife-friendly spaces in their yards. Saturday's celebration included a time capsule preserving memories of the anniversary for future generations. And they said they're looking forward to the next 125 years at the zoo.
6: Very nice.
7: Most of us will probably not be there for that. Health officials, while we're talking about the zoo, health officials are urging anyone who recently visited a North Carolina mobile petting zoo to contact a doctor after four baby goats contracted rabies. The North Carolina Department of Health and Human Services said a skunk likely infected the animals at Farmhouse Adventures in late July. The petting zoo confirmed the four young goats were recently euthanized to prevent spreading it. Farmhouse Adventures said the goats were too young for vaccinations and showed no immediate symptoms after the skunk bite. Officials said the sick animals potentially exposed visitors to the virus across 10 different locations from July 28th to August 23rd.
6: So it's like a portable petting zoo situation.
7: Exactly. They go to all sorts of places. They get rented out for public events, for parties, for all sorts of things. I tried to look up the 10 locations, and I couldn't find a story that listed the 10 locations. I found places where it was likely they had been, possibly, maybe, but none of that was verified. Mm-hmm. So you'd have to look into this from where they were July 28th to August 23rd.
6: They're based out of Harmony, North Carolina.
7: Yeah, but the locations I saw were all over the place in North Carolina. So just, if you went to one between the 28th and July 28th and August 23rd in North Carolina, might be time to get a look at that.
6: Nah, you're no kidding.
7: The state health department noted that no other animals on the farm currently pose a rabies risk to the public. We did have a visitor here the other day. Virginia is set to receive $122 million to expand health care services in rural communities. Mm-hmm. Dr. Mehmet Oz, the administrator of the Centers for Medicare and Medicaid Services, announced the funding in Virginia Beach during a health care discussion with Representative Jen Kiggins. The money will support services such as remote patient monitoring, community paramedicine, maternal care, mobile and hybrid care, rural medical training, and efforts to strengthen the rural healthcare workforce. Oz called the investment historic, saying rural Americans typically have a shorter life expectancy. The investment comes as several Virginia hospitals are facing financial challenges. A state report found 13 rural hospitals are either at risk of closing or experiencing financial distress. The report said Medicare and Medicaid payments often do not cover the cost of care, and about 7 in 10 Southampton patients rely on those programs. State lawmakers expect recent federal legislation to reduce the amount Virginia hospitals received by about $2 billion. Oz defended this approach, saying the focus should be on providing effective care. And he said he just doesn't want to see the money going to waste.
10: In America, a major discrepancy. The life expectancy in rural America is about 3 years shorter than it is in urban America. That's not right. Your zip code should not be your destiny. What is the best way to provide better care to the folks living in Virginia? That's the big question. Now, if we need to keep hospitals going because they're the best way of doing it, that should happen. But we've got to make sure those hospitals are supported in the right way.
7: I want to make sure the money's going to where it should be used and not just funneling money into kind of a hole. You know what I mean?
6: Right. Yeah.
7: Thank you to Wavy for the audio, by the way. In world news, U.S. forces struck Iran's rocket launchers near the Strait of Hormuz on Sunday, marking the first confirmed American attack on Iran in about a month. U.S. Central Command said Iranian Revolutionary Guard forces were preparing to launch rockets and sea mines into the strait after the U.S. military military had recently cleared mines from the strait. Iran acknowledged that this did happen. Iranian state television later reported missile strikes against U.S. bases in Jordan in retaliation. Jordan said 8 missiles that entered its airspace were intercepted. U.S. officials described the attack as limited, precise action aimed at mine-laying forces and said it was intended to protect civilian mariners and commercial shipping. Obviously, that being a problem because the vessel's not making their way through the Strait of Hormuz while all this fighting is going on. The president has said it is open, but the shipping remains far below normal levels. About 24 vessels crossed total last week. And previously, before the war, 130 a day were getting through.
6: Oh, wow.
7: So we've gone from 130 a day to 24 a week. That's a big drop.
6: Yeah.
7: So hopefully they can get that sorted out. President Donald Trump says his administration has reached what he called the biggest oil deal in world history with Venezuela, which, let me tell you, that just gets me asking.
11: Where do you want to be oil first?
7: Oh, all over.
6: Oil deal.
7: The agreement negotiated by Secretary of State Marco Rubio, Defense Secretary Pete Hegseth, and the Venezuelan acting president, Delcy Rodriguez, would allow a new private company to develop 17 Venezuelan oil fields with a reported 65 billion barrels of proven potential. A U.S. official says the company would have a 100-year development rights, with the United States receiving an effective 55% of its output, including oil purchased at cost. Now, Venezuelan says the project would benefit them in investment and tax dollars. The agreement comes as Americans are facing higher fuel costs, and the war in Iran is disrupting those shipments through the Strait of Hormuz. Gas prices are about $4.08 a gallon right now nationally. That's the average.
6: Yeah,
7: it was about $3.20 a year ago. That's according to AAA. Experts say the Venezuelan deal, though, is unlikely to bring quick relief because much of the country's oil infrastructure is badly damaged and needs years and billions of dollars to rebuild. So the idea being that 10, 15, 20 years from now, this is great news.
6: Yeah, right.
7: In the next 6 months to a year, not as much.
6: Yeah.
7: So not going to see the investment right away. President Donald Trump and his administration are also trying to make it easier for farmers and ranchers to slaughter and process their own meat, potentially allowing some producers to sell meat without the usual USDA inspection. Under current rules, ranchers can process livestock for themselves, but meat sold to stores and restaurants generally has to be processed at facilities that meet federal safety requirements and undergo USDA inspections. The president said he is authorizing legal documents to give farmers and ranchers the right to process their own food and said the changes should happen quickly. The administration has already provided $60 million to small meat processors and launched an investigation into the nation's 4 largest meatpacking companies. It remains unclear exactly how the president would change the rules, and some changes may require acts of Congress. The proposal has raised food safety concerns, though, among cattle producers. The South Dakota's Cattlemen's Association said federal inspections protect consumers and confidence in American beef, warning food safety is not a red tape. Consumer confidence is not optional. And there was Mike Williams, who is with the California Cattlemen's Association. He spoke with ABC, and he's not a fan.
12: I don't agree that that's the best way to go about achieving his goals.
7: Supporters of the bipartisan Prime Act want Congress to allow certain small farms and local slaughterhouses to sell meat directly to consumers without USDA inspection. Now, this may have to be done with law changes as opposed to an executive order to actually make it happen.
6: Right.
7: But we'll see. That's what they're moving towards. NASA's Roman Space Telescope launched on Sunday aboard a SpaceX Falcon Heavy rocket from Florida, beginning a mission to study planets beyond our solar system, galaxies, and the mysterious forces known as dark matter and dark energy. I can't help but notice that they stopped calling it the Nancy Grace Roman telescope, and now they're just calling it the Roman
6: Roman?
7: Yeah.
6: I think it's confusing.
7: It is, because people know Nancy Grace is one person.
6: Yes.
7: And it's not the person that's associated with.
6: Yeah.
7: No, Nancy Grace Roman was involved in the developing of all this way back. She was NASA's first chief astronomer and a leading figure in the development of space-based astronomy. Exactly. So we went with the Roman name instead. Yeah. The $4.3 billion telescope is headed for a point about 1 million miles from Earth. Well, it'll take more than 3 months to get there. Once there, Roman will survey the universe with a field of view more than 100 times wider than the Hubble's.
6: Wow.
7: And is expected to find thousands of supernova, tens of thousands of planets, billions of galaxies, and tens of billions of stars. The launch also included successful landings of the rocket's 2 reusable boosters, followed by the telescope separating from the upper stage. Roman is designed for speed with a camera that can survey the sky about 1,000 times faster than the Hubble as well.
6: Wow.
7: That's a big deal.
11: That's a huge deal.
7: Scientists hope its observations will help explain how the universe is expanding and provide new information about dark matter and dark energy, which remain largely unexplained. The telescope also carries technology that could allow scientists to directly image some planets orbiting other stars, although searching for life is not their primary mission. Mm-hmm. They won't ignore it if they find something.
6: Sure.
7: So we'll just see. Back here on Earth, it was a big weekend for Coyote vs. Acme, Looney Tunes movie that Warner Brothers had actually shelved 3 years ago and finally got to theaters. The film opened second in North America with an estimated $15.5 million, which is the best opening ever for independent distributor Ketchup Entertainment. Yes, ketchup like the condiment.
6: Yeah.
7: They say they bought the worldwide rights for about $50 million. The movie follows Wile E. Coyote as he sues Acme over defective products and stars Will Forte, John Cena, and Lana Condor. Audiences have given it an A in the CinemaScore website, while critics gave it a 95% rating on Rotten Tomatoes. This is one of those rare ones.
11: Very good.
7: The critics and the audience are on the same page with this.
6: Yeah,
7: and with comedies, that's particularly unusual.
11: Right? There's a nostalgic love for these characters.
7: Absolutely.
11: You know? And I think that really helps to propel this.
7: And it's also, to a degree, I mean, this is introducing it to another generation.
11: True.
7: Of kids who may not be familiar with Coyote and Roadrunner.
11: Mm-hmm.
7: Coyote vs. Acme is in theaters now, and the director is saying this means that they've won because it finally got to theaters.
11: Yeah, there you go.
7: Spider-Man Brand New Day, though, remained atop the box office for the fifth straight weekend, taking in $22.2 million in the U.S. and Canada. In five weekends, it's made $2.33 billion worldwide, making it the fourth highest grossing film ever.
11: Crazy.
7: The Odyssey placed third with $14.3 million domestically and $48.6 million overseas. That one's hit $1.55 billion worldwide. The flop of the weekend was The Dog Stars, a Ridley Scott film starring Jacob Elordi, opening fifth with $8 million domestically and $11.3 million internationally. That cost somewhere between $70 and $100 million to make.
11: Whew.
7: So that's going to be a rough one there that they're going to have to swallow the loss on that one. But while we're talking movies, are you ready for Hooters, the movie? Because it's a real thing. It's the story of how Hooters was founded.
11: Okay.
7: All right, so not exactly what people are hoping for when they hear Hooters, the movie.
11: Right, right.
7: But it's based on actual events, they say. It follows two friends from Iowa named Ted and Lenny. Ted is trying to find a woman named Diane from a spring break commercial, so he convinces Lenny to take a road trip with him to Clearwater Beach, Florida. Diane would later become the first Hooters girl.
11: Oh, no kidding.
7: Yep. Wow. The movie is being described as a hilarious buddy comedy, an inspiring biopic, and a wild journey based on a crazy idea. The director says it's not at all what people will be expecting, and it will be mostly true. Obviously, they'll fictionalize a little bit of it to the very least, because it's got to be made into a movie.
11: Yeah, right. It has to make sense. Yeah.
7: It has to make sense, and it has to be entertaining.
11: And be entertaining.
7: Yeah. But that's a coming, the Hooters movie.
11: Wow.
7: So we'll see. And from that, too, and I promise it's not related.
13: I love a story with a happy ending.
7: A happy ending of the day. And this one actually involves Taylor Swift, who donated $50,000 to a random Rhode Island mother recovering from serious injuries that she suffered while helping teenagers after a crash.
11: Crazy, this.
7: Ashley Taunton was driving on I-95 during a heavy rainstorm July 18th when she saw another car lose control and leave the road. She stopped to help the teenagers that were inside. Another vehicle then lost control and headed right towards them.
6: Damn.
7: Yeah, she obviously was injured. According to the online fundraiser, Taunton pushed another person out of the way and took the impact solely. Her husband, Joe, said she suffered a severe leg injury and extensive internal injuries, including damage to her intestines, liver, and diaphragm.
11: Wow.
7: She's undergone at least three surgeries and has continued documenting her recovery.
11: Oof.
7: Taunton has since returned home wearing a leg brace after learning about Swift's donation. She called it absolutely mind-blowing and so very humbling and expressed her gratitude to the singer and others who have supported her recovery. The donation will help with medical expenses related to the injury she suffered in the crash. And the thing's up to like almost $90,000 now.
11: Oh, is it?
7: Yeah, and okay. 50 of that is Taylor Swift.
11: Right.
7: Which, I mean, don't get me wrong. And I don't want any, like, it's, she's clearly the leader in the clubhouse for the donations. And
11: right.
7: Everybody's just pointing out how nice it is because she doesn't know this lady. There's no connection there.
11: Right.
7: She just did it to be nice. But there's another donation right above it for $8. And there were people making jokes about the difference between the two.
11: Yeah.
7: And the one thing people need to remember in these situations is $8 might be all that person can afford to give.
11: Sure.
7: To somebody. But Taylor Swift, $50,000, she won't even feel that. But it's still very nice gesture on her part.
11: It'll be interesting to see after this makes its way through the news cycle.
7: How much it gets
11: and,
7: to.
11: And how much the Swifties by themselves
7: yeah,
11: get
7: that's
11: behind
7: a good point.
11: This. They, Taylor's putting her money there. We should probably help. In fact, I heard on television that they were all donating $13 because that's Taylor's lucky
7: number. Yeah. Hey, you know what? If every Swiftie donates $13.
11: These people will be flush.
7: That is a lot of money. But either way, very nice
11: surgery's
7: move by
11: Taylor.
7: Surgery's
11: not cheap, yeah. No.
7: 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We got mostly sunny skies today with a high near 93. Calm winds becoming south around 5 miles per hour this afternoon. Partly cloudy with low around 73 tonight. And tomorrow, mostly sunny with a high near 95. Heat index values over 100. Right now, it's about 79 degrees, but we're already into that heat index area.
11: Uh-oh.
7: Feels like 85 already.
11: Damn it.
7: So it's getting warm fast. With the news, I'm Sean Hood for Rumble in the Morning on FM 99.
11: 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Appreciate that. 17 minutes after 9 o'clock here at FM 99.

0: Is it Sunday?
1: No.
0: Is it Monday?
1: No.
0: Is it Tuesday,
2: no,
0: Thursday, better or Tuesday?
1: No.
2: I said it was Monday.
0: Is it Wednesday?
1: No.
0: Is it Thursday?
2: It's Monday.
1: Shut up.

0: Today is officially Eat Outside Day.
1: Oh,
0: it's going to be a great day for that. A great day for that. That's my favorite. I'm an alfresco fan. Big fan. I go down to all those joints over by the inlets and whatnot. I love to sit outside and watch the boats. Eat with my fingers. It's also National Diatomaceous Earth Day. I don't know if you know that.
2: Sorry, it's what?
0: That's DE powder. That's the stuff that you put in your pool filter. It's like a clay powder. It coats the inside of your swimming pool filter, amongst other things. I'm sure there are many other uses for diatomaceous earth, but that would be one of the things that that you use it for.
2: Yeah.
0: Yeah. Motorist Consideration Monday. Good try on that one. No one's going to ever consider any of this.
2: No.
0: No one is going to be considerate of the other motorists.
2: No.
0: That's just not how we roll, unfortunately. No pun intended. National Trail Mix Day. We love Memoirs Day. Yeah, I love memoirs, too, because then you get to tell your version of the history, and don't let the facts get in the way.
2: Yeah.
0: Because this is the way I remember it.
2: Yes.
0: It's not proven. It's the way I remember it. And then today is National Matchmaker Day.
2: Oh.
0: Matchmaker Day. Have you ever gone on an arranged date? Anybody ever blind date you or get you to go out with somebody?
3: No, but I did.
0: In a matchmaker situation?
3: I arranged a situation, and they're still married today, so.
0: Oh, that's a win.
2: That's pretty good, yeah.
0: Who do I know that is absolutely just a rattlesnake at this? Everybody they've ever put together didn't stay.
3: This was a friend. I had a good friend.
0: Bad deal.
3: Good friend.
0: Don't invite them to your wedding kind of people, yeah.
3: Good friend in college. You know, can a guy and a girl be friends? Yes, I was great friends with this woman.
0: Okay.
3: And she told me that this guy had asked her out, and it was a guy I couldn't stand.
0: Really?
3: And I said, well, wait a minute. I said, I know somebody that, would you be interested in Conrad? And she goes, Conrad from last year? He graduated the year before.
0: Right.
3: Yes, Conrad.
0: Yeah.
3: And she said, I said, give me 24 hours. I hunted Conrad down. He was actually working someplace.
0: Yeah.
3: And I said, didn't you tell me one time you liked Nancy Celentano?
0: Yeah, yeah.
3: And he said, yeah. I said, would you like to go out with her?
0: And would you like to? Rod Fitzwell making deals.
3: And he goes,
0: selling.
3: Well, my thought was, you know, we're all going to graduate this year, and I'm not going to hang out with you ever again if you're with this guy.
0: With that guy, right?
3: That guy.
0: Yeah, yeah.
3: So Conrad said, yeah, what do you mean? I said, well, you know what? I need you to do me a favor. I said, I asked her if I get 24 hours, and he goes, I know you guys are friends. I said, well, all. I promise you, that's it.
0: Yeah.
3: Please just call and ask her out. She's going to say yes. And she said yes.
0: Really?
3: And they dated for a few years. They're married. I have a couple of kids. They live in Maryland.
0: Yeah. Awesome. Congratulations.
4: Look at
0: that's
4: you,
0: a win.
4: Rod.
3: Yes.
0: That's a win, matchmaker.
2: Boy, it's going to be a real bummer when she divorces him to go out with that other guy all of a sudden.
0: Oh my gosh. Yeah. He finds her on Facebook.
3: The other guy was the guy that would bring his acoustic guitar everywhere
0: and
3: start serenading.
0: No.
3: But
0: I love a cherry.
3: Yes. He only knew a couple of songs.
0: He sings all breathy.
3: I punched him in his face in my head so many times, this guy. And when she said she was thinking about going out with him, I was like, no, no. No!
0: And why?
5: Good morning. Good morning. Oh,
6: what are you doing?
7: You're celebrating National Matchmaker Day.
8: Oh, there you are, my magnificent matchmaker.
9: It's the holiday for celebrating all those romantics who just want to make sure everyone has someone to love.
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9: National Matchmaker Day.
10: Oh, you guys are so made for each other.
11: You two are made for each other.
8: It's showtime.
0: It is showtime, and you are made for each other. As Rod Fitzwell would have you know. The great thing is no matter who you are, there's somebody out there. I really believe there is somebody out there for everyone.
12: You're single. You hate electricity, but you love buggy wheels. You wear homemade pants, and you won't fight back, even if you're hit in the face with a shovel. And you want to meet someone just like you. That's why we developed Amish Mingle. Amish Mingle is not a dating website, because going online is a sin against the Lord, and shall get thou shunned. But rather, Amish Mingle is the nation's only wife-finding service that meets in a working dairy barn. What better place to show the man of your dreams that you have child-bearing hips and a strong back, and that you can shoe a mule with just 3 handmade nails? At Amish Mingle, you'll learn about these and the other important qualities of your prospective mate, like their belief that musical instruments are tools of the devil, or just how much beard hair they can eat without gagging. So what are you waiting for? Join with the 17 other people who share your last name and meet your mate at Amish Mingle. Amish Mingle, because nothing says I love you more than a handmade wooden muck shovel.
0: 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Good morning. 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When we come back, all things Craigslist.
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23: Rumble. Dude, you know what actually just rips, dude? Is like that first sunny day after a couple rainies, dude. Like, it's been pretty stormy here in the Shire, but like today it's just bluebird out, dude.
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0: Every Monday morning and around this time, where everybody brings a little Craigslist offering and we knock it around the room. Let's start with you, Rod Fitzwell.
3: I have a trade. Yes. All right. 60 empty mason jars for a functional lawnmower, Lancaster, Pennsylvania.
0: Oh, I like this.
3: Yes, they're the,
0: I like it.
3: They're the jars. The jars. They look very nice. Mason jars.
0: Yeah.
3: Let's make a trade. I need a working lawnmower. It don't have to be special or anything. It just need to work.
0: Aha. Uh-huh.
3: I will trade 60 empty mason jars
0: and several unnecessary words
3: with lids in exchange for working lawnmower. I don't want an electric lawnmower because they are stupid. So don't offer me electric lawnmower. I just need a regular lawnmower to cut grass in front of my house. Not much grass, so I don't need a big giant lawnmower, nor a tractor or anything. This is a fair trade, so don't try to get more than 60 jars out of me because I ain't doing that. Contact me ASAP.
0: That's
3: Thank
0: awesome.
3: You. So he's just looking for a lawnmower that works.
0: Fantastic.
3: And he'll give you 60 mason jars.
0: 60. Hell yes.
3: All right.
0: Working lawnmower. All right, Rena, what did you bring?
29: A rave. Or a rant.
3: Mm-hmm. A rant?
29: Yeah, rant and rave from that section on Craigslist.
3: Oh, okay.
2: You said rave, I'm thinking dark, black lights and,
29: When kitty litter attacks. So I bought this electronic crap strainer to clean the cat box because I can't stand the scooping poop thing. It looks good, costs $50. I'm thinking, okay, well, I won't be scooping poop, so in a month, it's worth $50.
0: Yeah.
29: I set it up. It seems to work. I'm pleased. The next day, I come home from work, and I hear a noise in the bathroom. I go to investigate, and the thing has gone postal. The scooper arm is spring-loaded and flinging cat litter and poop all over the place. The poor cat is hiding in the closet, clearly traumatized by this Frankenstein toilet monster I've unleashed. I took it back, but the cat still hasn't pooped in the box. Oh, it was hell to clean up.
0: Oh, my. A malfunctioning scooper pooper. Like the hippo tail, yes. Just cutting the turds out.
29: Oh.
2: That's terrible.
29: It's awful.
0: Sean, what's yours?
2: Terrible. Mine. Oh, I don't know why to do that. There we go. Willing tattoo practice client.
0: Practice client.
2: Looking for a beginner, apprentice, or just starting out tattoo artist who needs someone willing to sit still for hours for practice work. Consider me your willing and eager flesh canvas. I'm open to pretty much any design, placement, or style, and I understand the results may not be perfect.
0: Yeah.
2: I'm specifically offering to let artists practice on me in exchange for the tattoo being free. I'm not expecting professional level work, and I'm not going to complain if it comes out wonky. Whatever. That just means it has character, and I had no cash. LOL. If you're an apprentice or a newer artist building experience, feel free to reach out to me with some examples of your work, although I'm not going to judge harshly. What kind of tattoo you'd like to practice, and then we can arrange things. I'm comfortable signing whatever consent or release forms you need. If you're in a shop, great. If you're in your kitchen, great. Let's get this done.
0: Oh, my gosh. Oh, my God. You know, life is filled with choices, and this is yet another bad decision to add to your repertoire. Yes.
2: This guy's going to have a follow-up post,
3: too. If I'm going to do that, I'm going to at least put down, and please, no white supremacist tattoo artist.
0: Oh, there you got that. Yeah.
2: That'd be good.
29: Is your line? Or any gang-related stuff. Nothing.
2: Yeah.
0: I'll be your flesh canvas.
2: Yes. You know what? It's almost worth it just to be like, all right, I'm practicing tramp stamps.
0: Right?
29: Cake toppers. They're called
2: cake toppers.
0: Oh, tramps, they call it a cake topper?
29: Yeah.
0: On your lower back?
29: Yeah.
2: It's right above your butt.
29: Cake.
0: Oh, the cake.
2: Yeah, it's a cake topper.
0: Sure it is. All right. Well, how about this one? To the panda lady at the state fair.
2: Panda lady?
0: Man looking for woman. Dear beautiful woman at the fair, you were wearing jean shorts that were working overtime, cowboy boots, and a tank top that read, Trophy Wife in Training.
2: Yeah. Oh.
0: Your muffin top was peeking out, and honestly, I respect that.
2: Yeah.
0: You had long, dark hair. You were pushing a stuffed panda around in a stroller. I knew I had one shot, so I pointed at that panda, and I said, win that? Did you win that? You told me you did win it for one of your crotch goblins at home.
2: Oh, my gosh. At home?
0: Yeah, the kids.
2: Yeah, but I brought the stroller.
0: Yeah. To push around the panda, I knew I was going to win. You smiled, asked my name, and I was about to tell you when your ugly friend suddenly appeared, grabbed you, and physically removed you from the situation like you were being escorted out of a Walmart. I waved goodbye as you were being dragged away, and I haven't stopped thinking about you since. I don't know your name. You don't know mine, but maybe the universe has given us one more spin on the tilt-a-whirl. If this is you, tell me the color of your trophy wife in training tank top so I know it's really you. And your ugly friend, stay home.
2: Yeah.
0: That's right. Crotch top.
2: Ugly friend, stay home. Yeah.

0: taking a break. Come back, grab some calls at 366-9999. Be right back.
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3: Yes, he is indeed a lovely little sweetheart,
4: I would say.
3: Just ask Mrs. Rumble. Maybe less than a sweetheart. 9:43 now at FM 99 WNOR. Good morning to you, wherever you happen to be. Good to have you here. Good times, I say. Good times. I loved this story. If you have children, they go through these eating stages where they'll only eat like one thing, maybe two. Chicken nuggets, chicken strips, whatever it happens to be.
5: Yeah.
6: It's
3: what's
6: rice.
3: Yours?
6: Rice? It's white rice.
4: White rice.
6: Right now. That's weird.
3: My son loved white rice.
5: It's good. Why. I mean, it's, yes. It's, but I usually mix it with stuff.
6: But she was doing so good with all of her foods, and now it's just white rice that she wants.
3: That's all there is.
5: Well, that's boring.
3: All right, so with that said, your kids do this?
7: Yeah, specifically Avery, who was in the chicken nugget zone for 15 years.
3: That's a classic. Yeah. It's a classic. Yeah. That's Trip would eat chicken strips.
7: Yep.
5: Yeah.
3: We would go anywhere that had chicken strips.
7: She didn't like pizza until last year.
3: Oh, I remember insane. That. She was the only kid I ever heard of didn't like pizza.
7: It's just bizarre.
5: Yeah. I don't trust her.
7: No.
3: From around the world, this is not a unique situation. Kids in every culture do this.
5: Okay.
3: But they have a different version of it.
5: Oh, okay.
3: Yeah, so this is...
5: Like, it's not chicken nuggets in the UK or
3: in
5: something.
3: In Mexico, for example.
5: Yeah.
3: Quesadilla and chocolate milk.
5: All right, I can get behind that, yeah.
3: For every meal.
5: Yeah.
3: That's all the kid wants.
5: Bread. It's like a grilled cheese, essentially.
7: Yeah.
3: Another one from Mexico. My kid wants butter on bread or scrambled eggs with butter.
5: Scrambled eggs with butter.
3: Yeah, that sounds good. All right. From Japan, frozen gyoza, those are dumplings.
6: Yeah.
5: Yeah.
3: Oh, Or frozen karaage, I'm saying it wrong, which is literally the Japanese chicken nugget.
5: Well,
7: there you go.
3: All right.
5: Different after all.
7: No.
3: In China, when I was a picky little kid, I wanted tomato and eggs over rice. Basically, it's scrambled eggs cooked with tomatoes until they're saucy.
5: Oh. And you just mix that with rice. All
3: you mix it with rice.
5: Okay.
3: There's a whole bunch of that kind of breakfast food out there.
5: Yeah.
3: In a tomato sauce, floating around a skillet. You know? Yeah. In Spain, kind of the same thing. Arroz cubano, white rice with room temperature tomato sauce on top. It's kind of like our version of mac and cheese.
5: Okay.
3: Canada, poutine.
5: Ah, yes.
3: My daughter wanted every night if she could. French fries covered in gravy and cheese curds.
5: Yeah.
3: What's not to like here?
6: That's pretty good.
5: Yeah.
3: Cheesy, gravy-y French fries.
5: Boy, that's a cholester fest.
3: It is a cholester fest. Yes.
5: Yeah. You are ballooning up fast on that diet.
3: It is, man. let's see. In Germany, Nutella or noodles with butter.
5: Well, that's very different.
3: Yeah, they're two very different items, aren't they?
7: Really bizarre.
5: Please don't mix them.
3: Guess what Sweden would be?
5: Chocolate.
3: What are they famous for? Meatballs.
5: Oh, there you go. The meatballs.
3: There you go. Yep. Frozen meatballs.

0: meatballs from the store when the kids get whiny.
1: But there you go. But we want big ones like they have other places.
0: Yeah, no. Those are Italian meatballs. These are Swedish meatballs. They're golf balls.
1: Yeah.
0: In Brazil, white rice with a broth cooked from beans, grilled chicken or steak, and French fries. Holy crap, that's a meal.
1: Yeah. Yeah, that's a meal. It sounds good.
0: A real bowl of food.
2: Yeah.
0: Thailand, eggs and rice every day.
1: All right.
0: Kid said I ate it twice a day. Eggs and rice.
2: I was
0: wrong that. Protein and rice.
2: When I was a kid, I think I was on a peanut butter and jelly jag for a few years straight. I'll eat whatever, but I want peanut butter and jelly, too. And then I wouldn't eat whatever. I just
1: eat peanut butter and jelly.
0: Trip took a peanut butter and jelly to school with him every day for probably 10 years.
2: Yeah.
0: Well past peanut butter and jelly age. But you know what? For him, it was convenient.
1: Yeah.
0: Didn't have to think twice about it.
1: Yeah.
0: I got to eat. I'll just eat that.
2: I recently toasted some bread and put the peanut butter and jelly on it. It was very good.
1: Yeah, I bet it was.
0: All right, in Romania, it's peas and chicken.
1: Okay.
3: Okay.
0: I'm surprised kids like peas.
3: Pia loves, well, she used to love peas before the whole rice thing kicked in.
0: Yeah, I know. Sorry about that.
1: I always liked peas. It was never a thing for me. I didn't have a hard time with my vegetables, though.
3: Yeah.
0: In India, instant noodles.
1: Okay.
0: Vietnam, instant ramen.
1: All right.
0: In the Philippines, dyed red hot dogs. Something they have.
2: I've seen them.
1: Yeah, but why?
2: Maybe they just like the color. I don't know.
0: And in South Korea, our daughter always wants udon, which is noodles, with fish cakes.
1: All right. Well.
0: Korean fish cakes
2: over there? Like, do they like little gyros?
0: Gyros?
2: You say gyro? Gyro? What do you say?
1: Hero.
2: Hero.
1: Gyro.
2: Gyro.
0: Almost like
2: I could never get that name right,
0: Euro.
2: No matter what.
0: But who was it goes out of the way just to say gyro anymore?
1: Oh, yeah.
0: On purpose. Like in New York, they call them gyros. They don't care.
1: Yeah.
2: As long as you're buying, whatever.
0: I don't have grease on here. I'm sorry, my friend. We try. Opa.
1: They don't eat there.
0: No. The little kids. Yeah, go swim for it.
1: Yeah.
0: 9:50. We're taking one more break. Back with the leftovers next.
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9: 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I'm a good one. The house is beautiful.
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11: So sad. So just sad. So sad. You put that in there. That's funny as hell, man. Rod Fitzwell getting all the credit there, baby.
10: Yeah, how's
12: it? You go home and cry now.
11: I know, right? Like that, the pained meme of the old man looking directly into the camera.
10: Yes.
11: From years ago.
10: Yes.
11: It's kind of that voice goes with that guy. He's not quite sure if it's a good thing or a bad.
10: Yeah.
11: All right, let's go to leftovers. Sound bites that were left over. There you go. Well. All right, this was pretty funny. I watched this morning. So sound bites left over from the radio show. They are no rhyme or reason or anything. It just happened to be here. This is a dog named Bingo. Bingo brought a live armadillo into the house.
10: Oh.
11: And hilarity ensued.
13: Bingo, drop it! No! No! Bingo!
14: It's alive!
11: It's alive.
13: Bingo, go get it!
14: Oh my god! There's an armadillo in the house!
13: Get in the car!
11: Yes, get in the car. And then they... Eventually, Bingo picks it up and runs back out of the house with it.
10: Oof.
11: So he gets rid of it.
10: Don't armadillos have, like, leprosy?
11: They can carry that, the disease that is known as leprosy.
10: Yeah, I'm just like, oh, the poor dog.
11: Yeah.
10: But, like, it's an armadillo.

0: You can't hurt it.
1: It didn't bring in a bobcat or something.
2: Yeah, I know.
1: It's an armadillo.
2: Just get out of the way.
1: Get a broom and push it out the door.
0: Wild creature. Oh, the damn thing's...
1: Yeah. No, you know. If the dog can carry it.
0: You're brooming an armadillo. It's
2: probably more scared of you than...
1: Oh, I guarantee.
0: Or terrified. Yeah. Right. Get a bucket.
1: It's not a predator of any kind. It is. It is for sure scared of you. And this dog just carried it inside.
0: Here on today, of course, is National Zoo Awareness Day.
1: Oh.
0: That story about the zoo. I'm sure it was time to meet that. Yeah. And what do zookeepers know that we don't know?
3: Confessions of a Zookeeper.
4: Oh. The alligator never moves because it's been dead for years.
3: Zookeeper Confessions.
4: The snake exhibit is empty. You're just staring at a glass cage of leaves.
3: Zookeeper Confession.
4: The nuggets at the snack bar are made of whatever animal died the day before.
3: Zookeeper Confession.
4: If nobody's looking, I nudge annoying kids into the lion cage.
3: Zookeeper Confession.
4: Yes. I stay late at night to watch the panda bears.
3: Well. Zookeeper Confession.
4: At home, I can't even keep a goldfish alive.
3: Zookeeper's Secret.
4: Yeah, I also think the zoo sucks.
0: Oh, come on, man.
1: I love the zoo.
2: Hey, am I the only one in the room that used to watch the new zoo review coming right at you?
0: I seem to remember that show.
2: Yeah, it was on PBS.
0: Yeah, sounds like
2: right
0: PBS.
2: Right before Mr. Rogers.
0: Was it? Really?
2: Yeah. The New Zoo Review.
0: Is it every day?
2: Actually, no. The New Zoo Review was on Fox when they switched over. So it was a local television thing. Okay. And then then it became Fox. But yeah. And they always like made the owl to be out to be really smart. But, owls, as we know, are stupid.
1: How dare you, sir?
2: They are. They have this persona. They have the wool pulled over your eyes. They're dumb.
1: And when did you test them? When did you give them a standardized test of some sort?
2: That's a good question.
1: To organize their
2: so there.
0: Yeah, well, there.
1: Ah!
2: There it is. The New Zoo Review. Yeah.
0: Oh, I remember that thing.
2: Yeah, I remember this, too.
0: It was horrifying.
2: It was, because... some of the animals looked really scary.
1: Yeah. And some of the people did, too.
0: Yeah, get in the van.
1: Yeah. She's probably why I watched.
2: Yeah.
0: Yeah, I remember the frog.
1: Yeah, I do too. It was nightmare fuel.
0: Yeah, these are all, they're all characters.
1: Yes. Yeah.
0: Characters. They're all in mascot suits.
1: Yeah.
0: There's the owl, the frog. Yeah, save us.
1: Yeah. Goodness me.
0: Yeah, that's not good.
1: Boy, I remember a lot of shows like that. Like a lot of them were before my time, but like my dad showed them to me or something.
0: Yeah. Al Michaels just cannot get past Lake Ontario.
5: That is Lake Erie. We think it is still called Lake Erie on the right. We're not quite sure at this point. But we'll be by lake something like Ontario or whatever it's going to be called by the time we get to Buffalo. You know what I'm talking about. Some of you do.
6: Some of us do.
5: Yeah, right. Read the news.
0: And there you go. Thank you, Al. By the time they get to Buffalo, they're just wondering.
2: Just to go back to the New Zoo Review for a moment.
0: Yes, Rob.
2: Chuck Woolery from the Love Connection did a season on the New Zoo Review.
0: That's fantastic.
2: Woo! That's hysterical.
0: Mm-hmm. Madison County, Indiana is on the lookout for a lion.
7: We got a call from a citizen right down the road here that he looked out his back window and seen what appeared to be a lioness and a cub moving through his property. Law enforcement has not made any confirmed sightings of this lioness and cub. The public, that's going to be our best bet as far as seeing anything like this. To report it to 911 so we can get some folks out here.
0: Yeah, there are a bunch of people that say they really think it's wild hogs and not lions.
1: Well, those are very different.
0: They are very different.
1: I'm always amazed when people see an animal and mistake it for another one sometimes.
0: But a wild hog, some of them are ridgebacked, and you could see what would look like a lion's mane on the back of the pig.
1: I guess, yeah, but I'd still be looking at like...
0: running through the brush. I don't know.
1: Yeah, I don't know. Yeah. I mean, I didn't see it, so I don't know.
0: Right. And again, that someone said that.
1: Yeah.
0: They're saying, quote, experts.
1: The anonymous someone.
0: Right. Quote, experts. Yeah. Okay, these are idiots who are going to get really hurt badly. They are now going live, streaming live, literally from a stream, while grizzly bears are standing behind them catching salmon and trout.
1: Oh, so dumb. You idiot.
8: Too late to move.
6: too late to move.
8: Okay.
0: Oh my God!
1: Now in theirs, maybe they didn't do it on purpose because they say in the video it's too late to move.
0: Yeah, like they well they had been running past grizzly bears and shooting videos.
1: Okay, all right.
0: Now we're stuck.
1: Yeah, now you're stuck here. And when the bear decides that you've encroached on its turf, or its food that it's trying to catch.
2: Yes.
1: Yeah. Idiots.
0: Not good. I would say not. That's a no from me, dog.
1: Today's Darwin Award goes to.
0: Oh, it's definitely that. Best jokes from late night.
9: The Miss USA pageant, you all watched it, right? We had a first, our first mom. The fact that we're still having beauty pageants, I don't know if that is going to look that good in the future, that whole thing about, hey, get out here in a bikini and answer a question about world peace. You know that? And they asked this new mom, Miss USA, about peace. And she said, yeah, could I get 10 minutes alone, please? You know who did have a good week this week? Parents, Facebook and Instagram. They're going to pony up $18 billion because, you know, this is big. This is the first time a court has ruled and people have ruled. You can't purposefully addict people, especially children, to something that's this harmful. Like we did with cigarettes, they did the same thing. So there are new rules. If you're under 18, no Facebook and no Instagram between midnight and 6 a.m. when the kids will be exclusively on Pornhub.
10: When we pay a visit, we enjoy each minute so. But after we have stayed a while, it's time for us.

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1: 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We'll be back at 4 with Stupid News Extra. Try to stay cool out there. Highs in the middle 90s.
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0: It's Puddle of Mud, Blurry, Rock 799. So where do you think the number one place is that we are flying around here? Like, what is our top international route? I should be super specific, because the U.S. Department of Transportation data shows that the place that we are going the most from here, 33 of y'all every single day, are headed to Cancun. Cancun is the top international route for Norfolk International Airport, averaging more than 33 daily passengers traveling each way. London and Jamaica are also popular. Cancun, though, that's the number one spot for us. 10 on Your Side has the whole report if you want to see more. So when are we going to Cancun, huh?
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0: 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The Rumble in the Morning Hoosier Caddy Golf Tournament is presented by rockbottomgolf.com. We have officially announced it. Registration is officially on. It's happening at Hells Point Golf Club in Virginia Beach, Saturday, October 3rd, 8:30 a.m. Get in on this one. $125 will do you in. You get 18 holes plus the cart, two beer tickets, a meal at the 19th hole party catered by the Pig Shop Barbecue Eatery, plus a goodie bag, which includes a member for a day card to go back and play the course again on another day. I love how there's a goodie bag that's a part of this. Like, my kids will not leave a birthday party unless there is a goodie bag included, and we knew you're the same. So here's a goodie bag. You get to come back and play again. It makes going home easier afterwards. 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
11: 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So Project Lifesaver Car and Bike Show, that's what's happening. It's at Todd Stadium on Warwick Boulevard in Newport News. 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Pearl Jam right here. Jeremy is on FM 99.

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It's Blind Melon, no rain, Rockin' FM 99, which there is no rain in the forecast. Well, like a 8% chance of rain today. Mostly sunny skies, highs into the 90s. Look, we've got another week of summer to get through. I know, most of the kids are back in school. It feels like summer has ended, but no, the temperatures outside this

0: we say otherwise, because we're going to be feeling like 100 and something as we go through the next several days. Mostly sunny skies as we go through the next several days as well. Not really a chance of rain. Blind Melon sang it in their song. Not really a chance of rain until we get on towards the weekend.
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9: Let's get this lunchbox opened up. Start with the facts and stats. Our chance to learn a little bit of trivia, like a sneeze can travel at a speed of up to 100 miles per hour. Also dispersing about 100,000 germs into the air. Yay, learning that as my kids are going back to elementary school. Laughter triggers the release of endorphins, natural chemicals that promote the feeling of happiness and reduce stress. And the word lunatic originates from the belief that mental illnesses were influenced by changes in the moon's phases. Although, after having kids and being around kids a bunch, there is something about that full moon thing. Just saying. Rocking your tool right here to get lunch started. 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

0: It's Jet, rocking the lunchbox on FM99, Cold Hard Bitch. What you doing on Saturday, September 26th? Want to go eat some pancakes? The Williamsburg Pancake Festival is coming up. I remember I learned about this for the first time this year, and I was like, we have a pancake festival? This is awesome. It's coming up, and they have announced that Joey Chestnut, the eating legend, the greatest eater in history, as he is known, will be there. He has claimed the world record for the most hot dogs eaten by consuming 76 hot dogs and buns in just 10 minutes. He will be a part of the World Pancake Eating Contest as well. See if he can set a record for eating pancakes. Saturday, September 26th, Merchant Square. It's free to attend, 12:30 p.m. if you're interested in checking that out. Putting it on my calendar for sure.
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1: Thank you, Mr. DeGroat. I'd also like to thank my producer.
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1: You have a chance to win a pair of tickets to go see Staines Break the Cycle 25th Anniversary Tour, which is coming through the Veterans United Home Loans Amphitheater at Virginia Beach September 13th. 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So get over to the app and get in on this. 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

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Now you do what they told ya. 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

Incubus, rocking the lunchbox on FM 99, which Incubus does fit into one of my high school memories. We were just talking about this a couple of minutes ago because we have that contest going on in the FM 99 app where you can share your most embarrassing high school moment to have a chance to win a pair of tickets to go see Stained when they come through the Veterans United Home Loans Amphitheater, Virginia Beach, September 13th. You go to the app, you share that most embarrassing high school moment. And while this wasn't my most embarrassing, it is one of the high school moments that stick out to me.

0: because I went to go see Incubus when they were at the Boathouse. Who remembers the Boathouse around here? I was in high school. Parents dropped us off there, or maybe we got a ride with friends. Either way, it was back in the day when I used to wear two different colored contacts. I would have one blue eye and one brown eye. And I met the singer of Incubus, and he told me he liked my eyes. And I still remember that moment to this day. He is really hot, by the way. Join us on Labor Day for our class reunion. That's what this contest is all about. 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

0: It's Disturbed, Stupefy, Rocks FM 99. There is a family in South Mills who could use some help. Richard Waddell said that he has lived in his home for 50 years with his wife and his son. And last week, there was a fire in the house. It started in the front of the home and burned the house. I mean, it spread quickly through the entire thing. In an instant, according to Ten on Your Side, more than 50 years of memories and belongings were all gone. The family's dog was lost in the fire as well. So there is a GoFundMe to help this family out. They are living on a fixed income. So if you're able to help them out, you can find the GoFundMe. It looks like it is listed as Help the Waddell Family After Their House Fire. But if you want the exact link to it, I did find it at wavy.com.
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0: It's Pearl Jam Black on FM 99. We got sunny skies today. We got sunny skies tomorrow, Wednesday, Thursday. I think we're going to kind of hope for some rain in the middle of this, though. Despite the love of sunny skies and the last week of summer for some of us, I think we're going to be hoping for some rain because it's supposed to feel like 100 and something. Like, the temperature is just going to feel warmer and warmer as we go through each day. 92 is our high for today, feeling like 100 and something, and it just builds from there until we get on towards this weekend. That's our next chance for rain.
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0: Godsmack, FM 99, rocks. It is Nick hanging with you Monday afternoon. You made it through the weekend and now back to the work week. But it's cool because a great way to get your mind off of the week is to hit up the FM 99 app and get registered right now for the Rumble in the Morning Hoosier Caddy Golf Tournament presented by rockbottomgolf.com, happening at Hells Point Golf Club in Virginia Beach, Saturday, October 3rd, 8:30. Tee off, just $125 per golfer. That gets you 18 holes in a cart, two beer tickets, a meal at the 19th hole party, catered by the Pig Shop Barbecue Eatery, and a goodie bag that includes a member for day card to play the course again on another day. 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
4: Currently, sunny skies, 92 outside of our studios here in Chesapeake, but it is going to be a hot one. It really feels hot out there. The real feel, over 100 all week long. Real feel is about 99 right now. Tomorrow, real feel going to be over 100. Then Wednesday, Thursday, real feel over 100. And things will cool down by the end of the week, but going to be a hot one throughout Hampton Roads, so definitely stay hydrated this week out there. It's Nick Hagin with you. Got more rock right now. Soundgarden, Spoon Man.

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1: 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What I got? It's Nick Haggard with you. Weekend box office. I mean, Spider-Man, no way that was going to be dethroned. It doesn't matter. I don't think there's a movie that's going to dethrone that until like October. But Coyote vs. Acme came out and a respectable second place. Again, I don't listen. If Spider-Man wasn't there, I think that's where all of your money would be going is to that, because families clearly wanted to go see that. But then when you got the web slinger, Thwip, still doing his thing. I mean, you're not going to pass off seeing Spider-Man for the sixth time, right?
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1: Starting out with a crash up in Newport News, 664 North near Power Plant Parkway. It's blocking off the right lane as well as both shoulders. That congestion pushing back before Aberdeen. Also got a breakdown in Norfolk, 64 East near Norview. Blocking the left lane. Heavy delays near the 564 interchange. HRBT on the Hampton side east near Rip Rap Road. Norfolk side west is around Bay Avenue towards the Berkeley. 264 West around City Hall. Portsmouth side east of the downtown tunnels at Elm Avenue. In Chesapeake, 64 east is before the 464 interchange. And the Newport News side south to the M&Ms at 28th Street. 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
4: All right, it is 3:20 on this Monday afternoon. It's Nick Haggett with you. 3:21, actually.
1: Oh, we're late now.
4: Yeah. It's hot out there. Just know that its heat index is basically like going to read 100 this week.
1: No.
4: Yep, enjoy it. Summer ain't over yet. School might be in session for all the kids throughout Hampton Roads, but...
1: Well, September starts tomorrow, so yeah. Fall weather should be right around the corner.
4: Well, remember, summer goes technically until like the 21st.
1: My Halloween decorations are already out.
4: Oh, I know. I'm very proud of you. Don't worry.
1: Thank you.
4: The daycare as well for the kid has Halloween stuff already up as well. I told her I was very impressed with that.
1: Someone put a slice in my rug, and I'm not happy about it.
4: Oh, somebody's not happy you put Halloween up. Sounds like an HR investigation here.
1: I'll put a camera up.
4: Yeah. Ooh. There are flock cameras all around. I think you could take one of those. People might appreciate
1: that. I hear that they're taken down fairly easily.
4: Yeah. People might appreciate if you take that camera and use it. I don't know what you're saying. All right, let's get into this. So in North Carolina, there is a Goodwill store that has decided they're going to focus on one source of media, and that's all forms of physical media. I guess really just media is what I should have said.
1: So it's a Blockbuster.
4: Essentially, it's a record store, Blockbuster, all of that. They have opened what they are calling Rewind, and it's a normal Goodwill store, except everything is entertainment-based. So they've got the CDs.
1: I like it.
4: The vinyls.
1: Love it.
4: The DVDs.
1: Sweet.
4: The Blu-rays.
1: Sick.
4: Even other forms of entertainment, nostalgia, memorabilia, things like that. So basically, if you're looking for a place to go dump all that Hollywood crap that you've gathered over the years.
1: And, right.
4: Anything? You know, you end up having a kid and you don't have that room anymore, so then you have too much of it, and then you got to get rid of some of it and all that. Not speaking of experience, this is the place to go and give it to.
1: Of course not.
4: No.
1: Of course not.
4: No, I still have all my media stuff.
1: Do you really?
4: Oh,
1: I thought you really were talking from experience.
4: No. The only thing I ever had to get rid of was the Channing Tatum Magic Mike 2 cardboard cutout.
1: Right, and that was just out of jealousy.
4: It was, actually, because it was when Hannah moved in with me. And she dealt with it for about 2 years, but then we were doing a video call with her grandma one day, and Channing was just shirtless in the background.
1: And then her parents never stopped visiting.
4: Yeah, got weird, so, you know. I left it at the station in Harrisonburg that I worked for.
1: Did you?
4: Yeah, it's still there. It makes me crack up every time I see the photo.
1: I need to go get it. Yeah. I'm going to take a trip up there and take a photo with it.
4: It is mine still. So, I mean, I technically could just walk in there and be like, you know, this is mine, guys.
1: Right.
4: Bye.
1: It's like Andy's name is on the boot of Woody, but your name is on, you know.
4: Yeah. It's there. It's written there.
1: To lift him.
4: I made sure I got every inch of my name on there. Rewind is in North Carolina, just outside of Charlotte.
1: Oh, that's not too far.
4: Not too far.
1: We got some stuff
4: that trip
1: we could probably get from over there.
4: Yeah. So if you're looking for a day trip, this might be a fun thing to do.
1: We'll get a VCR player.
4: Yeah.
1: And plug it in over here to the board.
4: I mean, because unlike record stores, this store obviously is not going to have any rhyme or reason to it, which makes a Goodwill store all the more fun when you go. I used to love going and getting vinyl records at Goodwill, because you'd just be going through that bin and you're like, crap, crap, crap, crap. Ooh, the Beatles.
1: Yeah.
4: Crap, crap, crap, crap. Ooh, look at this, Albert King. Crap, crap. Prince? Like, what the hell?
1: Who puts a Prince album in Goodwill?
4: Exactly. That's the thing. You never knew what you were going to roll across in there.
1: Wow.
4: It was like 95% crap, but you had that 5% that you just kept going, and you were like, this is worth it.
1: Those odd gems.
4: Yeah, and it's $1.99.
1: Right, they're all obscure artists that no one's ever heard of, and they're Christmas albums.
4: At least that's what's left these days. I went into our local Goodwill not a couple months ago. I was looking for some records, and it was just
1: like, and no less than 14% of the records in any Goodwill are children's choirs. Also,
4: I only call children's choirs.
1: You haven't seen children's choirs records?
4: It was a lot of like country Christmas, like old school.
1: A lot of Christmas.
4: A lot of like those like Conway Twitty sings the Christmas hits.
1: Right. Well, to his credit, I have not seen one time William Shatner's Christmas album in a Goodwill.
4: Oh, I have never seen a William Shatner album in a Goodwill, so that just speaks volumes to...
1: That means everyone wants to keep his.
4: Yeah. Still ready for that metal album of his.
1: He performed live.
4: Oh, he did. There you go. Rewind. Maybe they'll bring one of those here and we can all enjoy the hecticness of the good old days of Goodwill hunting for your DVD. Get it? I wasn't even going for a pun there.
1: Yes, you were.
4: I wasn't. Applesauce. Era is going to be at the Norva on Wednesday, September 9th. Win a pair of tickets, hit up the FM 99 app now for all the details. That was a Jay and Silent Bob joke. I just couldn't finish the applesauce.
1: Okay.
4: Even though we sing a song about a crazy one of them.
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4: 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Got Mike Alexandri joining us in a little bit with another traffic update for you and your moron of the day. And it already involves a Virginia teacher. The school year just began, and we've got a Virginia teacher.

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0: 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Dial 757-INJURED for Larry King.
1: Got a crash now over at the Monitor Merrimack. It is northbound coming up from Suffolk. All the lanes that direction, at least at last check, were stopped. You're over backed up now near the Western Freeway interchange. Newport News, 664 south to the M&Ms at 28th Street. Got a crash in Newport News as well. 664 north near Power Plant Parkway. The right lane is blocked as well as both shoulders. That congestion is pretty far back before Chestnut Avenue now. Had an earlier breakdown in Norfolk, 64 east near Norview. The recovery near the 564 interchange is pretty much on and off, if not completely gone at this point. HRBT from the Hampton side east near Rip Rap Road. Norfolk side west is around Granby. Merging delays in Norfolk. 564 east as you get into the 64 interchange, slowing things down before terminal. Towards the Berkeley, 264 west at City Hall. Portsmouth side east of the downtown tunnel is at Effingham. And in Chesapeake, 64 east to the High Rise Bridge is near the 464 interchange. And I'm Mike Alexander, FM 99.
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8: Oh, yes, it is time for stupid people, and let's go. Up to Northern Virginia.
1: Okay. Oh, right up the road.
8: Yeah. We're going to go to Virginia High School.
1: Uh-huh.
8: Where the other morning...
1: Oh, no.
8: Police officers had to show up at Manassas Park High School because one of the teachers...
1: Oh, Manassas? That's a little too close.
8: Yeah. Well, one of the teachers was reported... drunk.
1: Oh, well, you know what? The beginning of the year is tough for everyone.
8: It is. But 7:30 in the morning, a school resource officer was notified by a staff member that a teacher appeared to be intoxicated. The officer contacted her, determined she was heavily intoxicated.
1: Oof.
8: 40-year-old Shannon Sanders of Clifton, Virginia, arrested and charged with drunk in public, taken to the Prince William County Adult Detention Center. Where she was held until she got sober.
1: Yeah, go ahead and put her in that tank. You know, let her sober up. She's got a math test later.
8: Thankfully, no students were involved in any of this. They weren't even subject to seeing drunk teacher.
1: Aw, man. See, I know. That would have been a great story for graduation.
8: High school kids would have loved that.
1: Remember
8: the year started with Miss Sanders?
1: That's
8: hammered?
1: Never going away.
8: Yeah.
1: High school kids get wind of that, or they see it. Obviously, it's a news story, so they'll hear about it.
8: Oh, yeah.
1: But they see it. It's never going away. You're always that teacher. You have to move.
8: Yeah, you're not going to have a job anyway because, the executive director of human resources, Dr. Kara Rates, basically said that the division maintains a zero tolerance policy regarding alcohol and other prohibited substances.
1: Well, it sounded like her tolerance was also pretty low.
8: Yeah. I couldn't find out what she actually, what her blood alcohol content was, but...
1: That's a lot of mimosas.
8: If somebody could tell you're hammered... in the morning, and they got to come and take you away and haul you away and keep you in jail until you sober up, I'm going to assume you're twice the legal limit.
1: Yeah, you started the night before.
8: Yeah.
1: You started the night before.
8: I mean, again, who wakes up in the morning? Like, if you wake up in the morning and you need a drink, there are places to call and people to call and meetings to go to.
1: Right.
8: Like, I've never woken up. I love alcohol, but I've never woken up and be like, you know what I want with my Wheaties? Scotch. Like, I've never thought that before.
1: It doesn't go as well with the milk.
8: No, it doesn't.
1: Now, Frosted Flakes, you get a little bit of sugar, then it becomes a...
8: Ooh, you know what? That's a good call.
1: Now you got the spice drum for the morning.
8: Okay, now you might have gotten me. Now you might have sold me on this, okay?
1: That's how you twist it.
8: Yeah. Okay.
1: There, grrr, you just hang on that R for
8: Twisted
1: a long...
8: Twisted Flakes. You know Twisted Tea? Here's Twisted Flakes.
1: You don't think Count Chocula goes with like Bailey's?
8: Ooh, damn, man. Kahlua.
1: Ooh, Kahlua.
8: Kahlua.
1: And Count Chocula.
8: And Count Chocula.
1: That's good. Or you even Cocoa
8: kids,
1: Puffs.
8: Tomorrow morning, Puffs. Ask your parents for Kahlua and Count Chocula. Let's get wild with Hampton Roads. Let's make tomorrow Tuesday a wild day, all right? 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

0: Back once again with Stupid News Extra from Taiwan. Interesting, right? Where a man there apparently used some kind of footage provided to him by his Roomba vacuum to catch his wife cheating with someone else.
1: Oh, wow. There you go.
0: Spun the Roomba vacuum around in the house. Didn't know it had a camera or a microphone.
2: Yeah.
0: You didn't know it had all this stuff. They know it now.
2: The Roomba getting the dirt.
1: There you go.
0: The unnamed man and his wife had been married for like 4 years, moved in with his parents. Let's see here. It says they owned a vacation home that they only saw during the holidays. During one such visit, the man found a strange toothbrush, which raised his suspicions.
2: Yeah.
0: After checking surveillance footage from a parking garage, he saw that a man who had previously driven his wife home from work had... he saw that transaction. She got out of some guy's car. When confronted, the wife denied anything. He accidentally discovered, apparently, that she had been having an affair when he remotely activated the home's robot vacuum cleaner using the mobile app to surprise the wife by talking to her through the robot vacuum. But ended up recording her lover in the room.
2: Yikes.
0: But get this. This is against the law in Taiwan.
2: Oh!
0: And he got jail time for recording his wife without her knowledge.
1: Oh, jeez.
2: But I'm talking to you through it. You know I have it
0: all. Jail time.
2: Yeah. Dude, that's wrong.
0: Yep.
2: That's wrong.
0: Wow. Husband... Upon activating the vacuum cleaner's camera, the husband saw his wife in bed with the guy.
1: Why does it have a camera if you can't look?
0: I don't know.
2: Yeah, why is it allowed to be sold?
1: Yeah.
0: Well, I guess so that we can look together when we're not home. I don't know.
2: Yeah, but then if you catch somebody else, you'd film them without their consent.
0: I know, right?

0: Yeah, it's the
1: what? Under Taiwanese law, recording or disclosing another person's private activities or information without informing them carries a sentence of up to 3 years in prison and a fine of 300,000 Taiwanese dollars.
2: Well, now the Taiwanese people know that they can check it out and then race home.
1: What's that?
2: Like if he had done that,
1: he would have to go home and catch them in the act.
2: Right? Yeah, but I mean, he could if he knew that was happening right now.
1: And remember, it's private activity. Yeah. So if it's a burglar, that's not a private activity. Yeah. I've caught you committing a crime. Yeah. And I guess it's game on at that point.
0: I guess, yeah.
2: We have a camera on our back. You know, and it takes up the dining room, kitchen kind of area.
1: Yeah.
2: And it's watching the back door. And I hate it because I used to go to the laundry room in my underwear. Now you
1: got to be ready for prime time all the time.
2: I don't know who else can, you know, like hack in and look at me walking around, now I got to wear clothes in my house.
1: You want to get a load of this.
0: I was going to say, do it anyway, because anybody who sees it is going to change their
1: mind. Daddy.
2: Yeah, I'm not breaking in there.
1: That story's true.
3: Stupid.
1: And that's why it is.
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1: Working on clearing out a crash is up in Newport News, 664 North near Power Plant Parkway. Just off on the right shoulder now, really not causing any delays. Just give us some room if you pass it by. HRBT from the Hampton side east near Rip Rap Road. Norfolk side west is around Granby. Got some merging delays in Norfolk. 564 east getting into the 64 interchange, slowing things down before you get to terminal. Headed towards the Berkeley, 264 west in Norfolk around City Hall. Portsmouth side east of the downtown tunnels at Effingham. In Chesapeake, 64 east is around Battlefield Boulevard, getting to the high rise. Cleared out a crash over at the Modern Merrimack northbound coming up from Suffolk. It's recovery that's going to get you there for a little bit. You're near the Western Freeway interchange. And the Newport News side south to the M&M finally got itself up to 35th Street. 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
0: Time to enjoy this bowl of delicious. I packed this bowl for two. It's the 420 Munchies.
2: All right, and today we got to celebrate Trail Mix because it's National Trail Mix Day.
1: Okay.
2: Yeah.
1: I can take your lease in Trail Mix.
2: I like Trail Mix because, you know, it feels like you're being healthy but getting a treat with some of them.
1: Sure, because of all the chocolate.
2: Yeah, because I forget what their names are, but I like the one that has the nuts, the cashews, but then the M&Ms.
1: Yes, exactly.
2: And raisins. And it's like, ooh, treat.
1: See, I can take or leave the raisins part.
2: I like raisins.
1: I don't mind raisins, but in trail mix, I just feel like all the other flavors is what I want. And then that one comes in and it's just like, it's fine, but give me more M&Ms.
2: Yeah, that's how I feel. Just give me more of the candy. Can we just make this a bag of M&Ms and call it trail mix?
1: You get the peanut M&Ms. Yes. It's practically the same thing.
2: You know what? I'm going to make my own bag of trail mix today.
1: It's just
2: all M&Ms, different styles. You see me at the dollar store after the show, just grabbing every bag of M&M, different style
1: No, it's trail mix.
2: Yeah, just make a trail mix.
1: You don't get it. It's trail mix.
2: Yeah. Buy a thing of meat sticks as well.
1: Got to pack in that protein, you know?
2: As long as it's all in a bag and I can just stick my hand in there and pull it out and take one big bite. It's trail mix, right? That's how this works.
1: It's really starting to sound like the breakfast from Elf.
2: And then I'll put some syrup in there and some marshmallows.
1: Some spaghetti. Right.
2: I do have leftover spaghetti at home from Sunday pasta night. Yeah.
1: Perfect.
2: So happy trail mix day, everybody. And also, there is definitely a party going on somewhere right now because the other day, a massive truck packed with 40,000 pounds of Pabst Blue Ribbon and Old Milwaukee beer.
1: Oh!
2: The best of the best type of beer that you could be partying with.
1: A little PBR.
2: Stolen from a California distribution center. Yes. Someone walked up, said, "Hey, I'm the delivery driver."
1: Yeah.
2: And drove off with 1,600 cases of beer meant for San Diego.
1: And no one verified that he was the delivery driver.
2: Nobody verified it.
1: Okay. No verification.
2: San Diego went without their PBR.
1: Now I know the next time I'm in Southern California, I can go over to any distribution place and say, "Hey, yeah, I'm supposed to be picking this up.
2: I got this trip. This is my trip."
1: Right.
2: Take off for the border of Mexico.
1: Border of Mexico.
2: Catch me right as I'm about to get into Tijuana.
1: Nah, that's coming across over here to good old Virginia.
2: See, I'm fleeing.
1: You're fleeing?
2: I'm fleeing so that I can go drink all 1,600 cases, and then I'm coming back.
1: How much prison time do you really think you're going to get for PBR going over the border?
2: See, it's about $12 a case.
1: I think you'll be fine.
2: Yeah. Just picturing this massive Devil's Reject style end of it where the cops are just sitting there at the border and I stop and I think about it and then I just keep driving the PBR truck towards the border as Freebird's playing in the background.
1: Roll credits.
2: Yeah.
1: We all know what happened.
2: Yeah. You know what? Fiery end with PBR in Milwaukee.
1: Oh, that's what happened. See, I
2: got one in each hand as well.
1: I thought you stopped the truck and you start sharing with the officers. It becomes that Pepsi commercial that everyone hated.
2: No. There's no Jenner Kardashians in my fiery fantasy farewell, okay?
1: But if you do drive it back across...
2: It's a different fiery fantasy.
1: If you do drive it back across country to get back here...
2: Yeah.
1: That is a trail you can take a trail mix. With all your M&Ms, as many as you want.
2: And you'll need that trail mix as you're...
1: Right.
2: To offset the...
1: Right.
2: Beast munchies. There you go! That is... The 420 munchies.
1: And you and I just planned our winter trip.
2: I think we just planned like a lot of felonies and crimes.
1: No,
2: a lot of
1: we didn't
2: listening.
1: Plan them. That's we true. Insinuated that they could happen.
2: True. I like your style, sir.
0: Rumble.
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11: 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It is Nick Hagan with you. Mike Alexander going to be joining us in a little bit. He's got another traffic update coming your way. And the latest trend in dating, not taking a shower? We'll discuss coming up. Here's Chappelle.

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1: You got a crash in Norfolk, 64 West, just before the 564 interchange, blocking off the right shoulder. It is backing up things into the Willoughby Bay Bridge, though. A crash in Chesapeake, 64 East, near the 464 interchange, is a left lane block, slowing things down around the high towards the high rise around Battlefield Boulevard. At the HRBT, the Hampton side east, though, around Armistead, Norfolk side west, near Granby. Headed towards the Berkeley, 264 West is before Tidewater Drive now. It's picked up a little bit. Portsmouth side east of the downtown tunnel also increased before Elm Avenue. In Suffolk, 664 north to the Monterey Merrimack, puts near the Western Freeway Interchange. Newport News side south to the M&M at 35th Street. 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
4: Alrighty, 4:52 on this Monday afternoon. Mm-hmm. Some rain out there through areas of Hampton Roads right now. I've been looking at the forecast. Looks like I saw Norfolk, Virginia Beach, no parts of Chesapeake. Yeah. There's some rain right now. There's some storms out there.
1: See that giant band of rain way out there in the distance for us?
4: Yeah. So
1: that's cool looking.
4: Be safe out there. And now let's talk about the local dating scene, or just the dating scene in general in 2026, because there's a new trend, Mike.
1: Oh, no.
4: For the dating scene right now.
1: What?
4: Not showering before the big date.
1: I can't do that.
4: Yes, apparently a new trend. Men don't shower, don't use deodorant before dates intentionally.
1: No.
4: And according to social media, it's pheromone maxing.
1: No, it's not. It's being gross. Now, it's disgusting.
4: I remember a few years ago, there was like that study that came out that was like, your gym sweat can set off, like, actually turn people on type deal. Like, because when you're working out, you're the way that you sweat gives off pheromones. And people can smell it and sense it. So that's why you might be attracted to somebody.
1: Different.
4: Yeah, that's a different situation.
1: This is just, it didn't work for you in puberty. It's not going to work now. You know? It's just... No, that's your entire day. That's not gym pheromones. That's like your wake up, your coffee, your breakfast, your 11 a.m. meeting on a Monday to start off the week with the boss, the rest of your day coming home. That's traffic. It's nothing good.
4: Well, that's the thing. It's not just not showering. It even includes doing things like re-wearing shirts.
1: Stop.
4: And in some cases, some of them are taking this to the extreme where they are going to the bathroom, the number one.
1: No.
4: And then giving gig gulp, gulp, gulp, gulp, gulp so that they could sweat it out.
1: No. No.
4: And I don't think they're brushing their teeth after either.
1: No,
4: they should. I bet they are. Actually, you know what? They're definitely brushing their teeth after that.
1: They
4: just want to sweat out.
1: Dating should have stopped in pre-COVID. that's when we should have called it quits on that. Yeah. You know,
4: the idea is that you want to amplify that natural musk of yours.
1: No, it's not an idea. It's lazy. Tell us that you didn't pay your water bill without telling us you didn't pay your water bill.
4: Right. I mean, I'm the worst because I shower multiple times a day, and I know you're only supposed to do it like once a day.
1: Yeah, I feel disgusting if I don't.
4: Exactly.
1: I will either shower in the morning when I get up, or if I don't do it in the morning, I will shower right before I go to bed.
4: The only time I found it acceptable where I went days without showering was when we had when Juliet first came home with us.
1: Sure,
4: because being a new parent, any new parent out there knows, you don't have the time to do that.
1: No.
4: Because when the baby is asleep, you are asleep. Baby sleeps, you sleep. And then baby wakes up like 30 minutes later and then you're up. So when you get a moment to shower, it is like
1: you sleep
4: a
1: for
4: golden
1: 15
4: opportunity.
1: Minutes
4: yeah.
1: And shower for 15
4: minutes. Yeah. It's quite fun to be asleep in a hot shower, just standing up. You don't realize you're asleep.
1: Right. You prune up.
4: Yeah. just kind of wake up and you're like, oh, it's like an Evil Dead film. I just burned the skin off of my body and I feel okay.
1: It's been 20 minutes. I haven't put shampoo on my head yet. Just because this is the only solitude that I get.
4: The only reason you even woke up in that shower is because you heard the baby scream.
1: Right.
4: And once you heard the baby cry, you snapped out of it and had a panic attack and slipped on the soap and broke your back.
1: Whoa.
4: Hey, man, you know, it's no different than the munchies before, where we were talking about hypothetically what we would have done.
1: Of course,
4: if
1: right.
4: If we stole the PBR truck of beer.
1: Right, same thing.
4: Yeah, it's the same thing. It started in reality, and then it veered into an ADD fever dream.
1: It would never.
4: No, right? There you go, folks. Take showers before your dates. That's really what we're going with. Honestly, take a shower and... as there's something about Mary taught you as well. Make sure you do that before a big date as well. Yeah, exactly. Hair gel.
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12: I went to the Phoenix Zoo. That's a good time. Phoenix Zoo is a good time. So I went there. It's 111 degrees. I'm the only species out walking around. There's nothing happening. It's a Phoenix parking lot. So I go there and I see the chameleon. That's the first thing I see. And he's in this green cage. And he's totally green. And he doesn't have to be. And he doesn't know where he is. But he's green and he's committed, and I respect that attitude. He's pumped up about it too. He's like, check this out, dude. I'm totally this green. Look at me. This exact color green. This is a hard shade, too. Check it out, dude. I can't pull it off much longer. It's all sweaty. I'm like, good God, he made me uncomfortable. I go, hey, psst, relax. You're caught. You're in a cage at the zoo. Just kick back and be whatever color's most comfortable. Should have tried that in the jungle. Maybe it'd still be there. Seriously.
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1: I got a crash in Portsmouth now. It is 164 East. It's part of the Western Freeway on the West Norfolk Bridge, blocking off the right lane. Emergency crews were out there on the scene with it. Heavy delays had already picked up near Cedar Lane. A crash in Norfolk still there. 64 West just before the 564 interchange, blocking off the right shoulder, slowing things down around 4th View. At the HRBT from the Hampton side east before Settlers Landing Road, Norfolk side west near Granby. As you get towards the Berkeley, 264 West before Dyed Water Drive, the Portsmouth side east of the downtown tunnel puts you at Elm Avenue. In Chesapeake, 64 east of the high rise near Battlefield Boulevard. Suffolk, 664 north of the Modern Merrimack at the Western Freeway Interchange. And Newport News side south to the M&M. 35th Street is where you remain. Watch for that weather. It's crazy out there. 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
9: Ding! The storm over your shoulders.
1: That's right, I delayed it. What happened is the lightning had struck earlier. Everything's on a slight delay here.
9: Yes.
1: I understand.
9: It's like we knew the lightning strike was going to hit the tower, but we missed it. Actually, we're in this segment, which means we hit the tower. So
1: we're
9: back in time. Let's do this.
1: That's heavy, man.
9: Yeah. Is there something wrong with that? Earth's gravitational pull in the future or something, like? 139 years ago, 1887, Thomas Edison received a patent for one of his crazy ideas, the kinetoscope.
1: The kinetoscope.
9: Which is a strange device that projected moving pictures.
1: You mean a camera?
9: What?
1: What? Actually, no, that's not a camera. A projector?
9: Yeah.
1: What? Oh,
9: movies.
1: I'll just do it by myself. Yeah.
9: What? Oh boy. 39 years ago.
1: I'm telling you, you don't know what that lightning strike affected?
9: Nope. It's been weird in this building since the storm came through. 39 years ago in 1987, Michael Jackson released his Bad album.
1: No, all of his music was great. How dare you?
9: It was amazing.
1: No, how dare you?
9: No. This is where the spoilers for Michael, this is the cliffhanger.
1: The cliffhanger?
9: Get a little bad dropped on us. And then it's like, Shabon!
1: Shabon!
9: And I'm like, ah.
1: It's too bad we don't know how that story turns out.
9: Sorry. Man of the Mara, Smooth Criminal.
1: Sorry.
9: Another part of me. I just can't stop loving you, the way you make me feel, and of course, Bad.
1: Yeah, you know the hits.
9: The hits. It's pretty much an album of hits.
1: Oops.
9: 29 years ago in 1997, I actually remember where I was when this was announced.
1: Okay.
9: This is the day that Princess Di.
1: Yeah.
9: Had died in the car crash.
1: Yeah.
9: We found out that her driver.

0: who's drunk, and her new man.
1: Right. Boyfriend, right?
0: Yeah.
1: They're, okay.
0: Yeah.
1: Yeah, because she was
0: her
1: still...
0: Her companion. Companion.
1: Right.
0: Passed away, but I was actually at Hershey Park.
1: Oh, no.
0: And I remember this because they made the announcement at Hershey Park.
2: Did they really?
0: That's while how you, big it was.
2: While you were having the time of your life.
0: Yeah. We were literally waiting online for a ride, and they made the announcement going, attention park guests, we regret to inform you that Princess Di has passed away.
1: Wow. Well,
0: and it was such, that's why I remember it, and that's why I bring it up, because it was such a moment in time that it was like, dude, the theme park made an announcement.
1: That is massive. It was also before social media, so it's not like you're standing in line waiting for your ride, scrolling on your phone, and it comes across.
0: Exactly.
1: How else are they supposed to do it?
0: Not like if I'm on waiting for Griffin these days, where I'm like,
1: right.
0: Look at that crazy thing that just happened to the world.
1: Back in the 90s, you're like, mouthful of Reese's.
0: Enjoying my Hershey.
1: You have a Hershey Kiss hat on your head.
0: So excited. I love
1: You just love created Hershey your own bar. Chocolate bar.
0: Yeah. It was, and then the news breaks in the park.
1: Yeah.
0: And then 17 years ago, a merger happened when Walt Disney Company announced that it had purchased Marvel Entertainment for $4 billion.
1: I can't even say thwip thwip to that one because Sony still owns the property.
0: Well, they still own that one, but
1: everything else.
0: Yeah, pretty much everything else is now under the umbrella of the Mouse House.
1: Yeah.
0: It's really just Spider-Man and all the Sinister Six.
1: And trust me,
0: they don't want the Sinister Six.
1: No, they don't want the Sinister Six. You know what? Let Sony have that one.
0: You guys can have that. Just let us play with Spider-Man every once in a while.
1: Right,
0: when we bring back some of the Sinister Six guys, we'll bring back the old ones.
1: Right. You don't have to make anything new.
0: Bring back the old Octavius and the old...
1: Right. But, I mean, we can do the...
0: You don't want the Rhino thing.
1: But, guys, we can... No. But what if we... No.
0: You keep your Jared Leto.
1: Right.
0: Okay.
1: But we've already set up...
0: We gave you Michael Keaton and you ruined it.
1: Yeah. We gave you Michael Keaton and you did it so bad that we were just like, you know what? Kill him.
0: Yeah. And Michael Keaton literally was like, I don't know what the hell I'm doing in this film. They just... Sony called me and I guess I had to do it.
1: Right. You gave him an unsuccessful Birdman character.
0: Oh, God. There you go. That is, on this day, your education in history.
3: Rumble. I know one person who's watched the show and hates it, and I don't understand how you can hate it.
4: Ted Lasso?
3: Yeah.
5: So you're not friends with them anymore?
3: Yeah. No.
4: That's what Ted would do.
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0: 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It's Nick Hagan with you. Mike Alexander has one last traffic update coming your way in just a few moments. And the Hollywood happenings on the way as well. Right now, more rock, Foo Fighters.

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1: Cleared out a crash earlier. It was in Portsmouth, 164 East on the West Norfolk Bridge. That recovery is all you're dealing with now, and it is past Cedar Lane. Got a crash in Norfolk as well, 64 West just before the 564 interchange. It's off on the right shoulder, still backing you up near 4th View, though. The HRBT, the Hampton Side East before Settlers Landing, Norfolk Side West near Granby. Getting towards the Berkeley, 264 West is around Campostella Road. That's an increase. Portsmouth Side East of the downtown tunnels down to Effingham. In Chesapeake, 64 east of the high rise near the 464 interchange. In Suffolk, 664 north to the modern Merrimack is before College Drive. And Newport News Side, south to the M&Ms on the approach to the bridge. 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
3: Oh, yes. It's time for all the things in the world of entertainment. And Tom Cruise?
4: Yeah?
3: He's going to be returning as Cole Trickle for the Days of Thunder sequel. But in the latest announcement video that he made, we learned that Anne Hathaway will be joining the cast as a race car team owner and engineer. And I'm going to assume probably love interest of him as well, since Nicole Kidman's not back.
4: Uh-huh.
3: Probably won't be Anne Hathaway this time.
4: What is Days of Thunder?
3: Oh, you've never seen Days of Thunder?
4: No.
3: Days of Thunder is a racing film.
4: Oh.
3: He goes from F1 to NASCAR. So you know the movie F1?
4: Yes.
3: How the NASCAR driver and Brad Pitt became an F1 driver?
4: Sure.
3: Yeah, Days of Thunder is the opposite of that.
4: Oh.
3: With Tom Cruise in the 90s.
4: Whoa.
3: Yeah. Yeah, Robert Duvall, Nicole Kidman, Tommy Cruise.
4: Anne Hathaway's getting a lot of work.
3: She's getting these days. So much work.
4: So much work these
3: days.
4: Well,
3: you know, she's got a kid at home now.
4: Yeah. So right. I know budget was tight over in the Hathaway household.
3: This film's going to be fast-tracking to theaters by Paramount Pictures.
4: Ha,
3: June 2nd,
4: ha,
3: 2028
4: ha,
3: release. Yeah.
4: Ha, ha.
3: Yeah.
4: Did you write that one?
3: No, I did not.
4: Good. I'm judging you anyway, but good.
3: 1990 is when the original came out.
4: Mm-hmm.
3: So, think about that. That's how long Tom Cruise takes to make sequels that are not Mission Impossible.
4: Right, and he's driving his own car because he does all of his own stunts.
3: Of course. Of course. Now, the plot details, of course, you know, we don't know much about it, but it doesn't matter.
4: It's racing.
3: Yeah.
4: I'm going to guess it's racing.
3: Racing, and Tom Cruise is back doing, as you said.
4: Right.
3: The latest, let's go watch Tom Cruise try and kill himself movie.
4: Yeah, pretty much.
3: That's pretty much every film. Except for Digger. Digger doesn't look like he tried to kill himself.
4: Mm.
3: I'm confused by what Digger is still, but I'm very sold on it.
4: Also Tropic Thunder, which that's what I thought this was a spinoff of, because he was also in that.
3: No. Days of Thunder came way before Tropic Thunder.
4: I didn't know.
3: There is a movie in the works about the founding of Hooters.
4: Yeah.
3: Hooters.
4: I'm here for it.
3: The movie.
4: I am here for it.
3: This is a real story. This is really happening. The story of how Hooters was founded based on the actual events. It follows two friends from Iowa named Ted and Lenny. Ted is trying to find a woman named Diane from a spring break commercial so he convinces Lenny to take a road trip with him to Clearwater Beach, Florida. Diane would later become the first Hooters girl.
4: Can I just say, I love that we have the full plot details of the Hooters movie, but not the Tom Cruise sequel.
3: Yeah, well, the Tom Cruise racing film, we know racing will be involved. That's all we need to know.
4: Like, but that's all we can give you. That's all we can give you because we have other important scripts to write.
3: Yeah, yeah. Like the Hooters movie.
4: We have the Hooters movie to determine.
3: It is being described as a hilarious buddy comedy, an inspiring biopic, and wild journey based on crazy idea.
4: I need to see at least one. Put your left arm in, put your left arm out. Hokey pokey.
3: Do the hokey pokey.
4: Yeah.
3: I've gotten to do the hokey pokey.
4: I've gotten to do the hokey pokey
3: turn
4: too.
3: I had to turn myself around after the hokey pokey.
4: If you
3: trust me.
4: Go see that movie at a theater. Is it a sin to not eat wings?
3: Ooh. You know what? I'm usually number one person that's like, you know, order the food from the place. But I feel like this is one of those times where you have to sneak Hooters wings into the...
4: as long as they're around.
3: Yeah.
4: If you can find one.
3: I go to Hooters over here in Greenbrier all the time.
4: Yeah, but they're they're not disappearing. They're going family friendly.
3: They're rebranding. Yes,
4: right.
3: They're going back to their beach theme.
4: Yeah. One of these days, it's going to be, you know, a side corner inside of a Chuck E. Cheese because it's like, you know, we're trying to bring the families back in.
3: What? I'm all for it. Get my wings from them, my pizza from Chuck E. Cheese.
4: Nick's going to be in the ball pit, wing sauce on his face.
3: You know what? All I really need is one of them Hooters girls to wear the Chuck E. Cheese the head.
4: Oh, no.
3: Of the rat.
4: No.
3: That's it.
4: No.
3: Childhood fantasy I didn't even know I had just came true. Why'd you put this in my head? I'm not going to be able to go home anymore. You know, like, we're looking at
4: anymore? Ever again? Not just today.
3: I just don't know if I can ever go home.
4: I can't go home. You said I can't go home anymore.

0: I don't know if I can ever look at my wife the same again without being like, you know, babe, we need to get you a Hooters outfit from the Rat Head. Let's go. Now. Just bring out some wings and a pitcher of beer as
1: well.
0: Yeah, oh, that's it.
2: Where's the rest of the animatronic band?
0: Gosh, what a Monday, man. I ain't gonna say what just popped in my head.
2: No, the thing is, I know exactly what's in your head because it's in mine too. It's in mine too.
0: Oh,
2: and you know what? I agree with you. You cannot go home anymore.
0: As long as they sing a train song to me. Oh, that is the Hollywood Happenings. The weird kinky fantasies as well. It's the Afternoons here on FM 99. 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

0: 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It is Nick Hagin with you. 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

0: Metallica FM 99 rocks. It's Nick hanging with you. And has the internet found the best obituary ever? It starts with, Michael regrettably informs you that he is no longer alive. He exited the world the way he entered it, eating pizza. He was 51 years old when he died, which is young for a man, but quite old for a dog. So he left the world at peace in the knowledge that he outlived many, many dogs. Yeah, that's pretty good. I'm not going to lie. It makes me now think about my own obituary, which is weird because, you know, now I'm thinking about what I want to write. How do I top that, huh? How does one top that when they die? I don't know. I'm not that clever. All right, I'm getting out of here. It's been fun hanging with you. I'll be back with you tomorrow, 2 to 7. Nikki's on the way. She's going to be rocking with you till midnight. Have a great one, everybody. Peace and love.
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0: FM99 Rock Shine Down, Second Chance Monday night. I'm Nikki. Missed you guys the last couple of days. I hear they said I was on assignment. I guess kind of. I was in Atlanta to go see AC/DC. Pretty Reckless opened for them. What a great show. I had never seen AC/DC live, believe it or not. And I was a little worried, right? Because they're getting up there in age. And I will tell you guys, they killed it. Not only did they kill it, they played for like 2.5 hours. I'm not even exaggerating. It was a really great show. So if that counts as me being on assignment, then yes, that's exactly where I was. 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They're going to be at the Norva Wednesday, September 9th. 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
0: I've got good news and bad news about the weather. Not even really bad news, but we are in the 90s all the way through Friday, like mid-90s. Now, Saturday and Sunday, however, a high of 84 on Saturday and 81 on Sunday. Fingers crossed that that does not change. 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

0: 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Are you one of those people who has like 600 text messages sitting in your inbox, or are you somebody that gets a text and responds? I have a friend who literally, if you were to look at her phone, she at any given time has between 400 and 600 text messages, like notifications, people that she saw the text, she hasn't responded yet, and so she left it like unread. Well, now, apparently, ChatGPT can send text messages for you. It can't make decisions for you. So like, it can't tell your brother-in-law if you're coming to his cookout or let your former coworker know you can't meet up for coffee because it's not a mind reader. Here is how it works. The AI lab launched an Apple Messages plugin for chat. Okay, so hold on a minute. So basically, instead of texting your friend back, you text with ChatGPT about how to send a text back to a friend. I don't know about you. That sounds like a whole lot more work. We've got a new rock solid deal. 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
8: I don't think Tom Cruise has any plans on doing original movies anymore. How many Mission Impossibles are there? And we've got all the Top Guns, like two. I think they're working on a third. And now they are doing Days of Thunder 2. Tom Cruise will be in it. Anne Hathaway will be in it too. And I like her. So that gives me a little bit of hope. I might be able to get through his acting if she's in it. Architects, Rock FM 99.